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8: Well, folks, we're in for some bad weather for the annual Grand Junction I Am a Patriot Parade today, but Grand Marshal Bob O'Reilly will be casting his mystic eyes our way once he takes a ride along Zabo Lane onto the Rose of Cimarron Parkway where we are here. And I cannot tell you what is hip about this parade today because I'm looking at it through my blind eye.

Hey, hey, everybody. Thank you for tuning in to Electric Pulse. I am DJ Blue, and you have come to the great spot of electronic music. We've got all kinds of stuff going on tonight. We've got some house music. We've got some new music by Madonna. We've also got a little bit of, not quite synthwave, but maybe a little bit of retro going on. So we've just got a little bit of something for everybody this evening. And I want to give a shout out to some people for, contributing music to the show. I want to give a shout out to Anita and also to Logan. Thank you so much for tuning in. And we're just going to kick things off. This was actually a special request by Logan. This is Illmerica by Wolfgang Gartner. And followed by that, she also requested Take Control by Otira. And if you want to follow me on social media, please do so. I would love to talk to you, chat with you, get to know you. You can always look for Electric Pulse Radio Show on Facebook, on Instagram, and also on Blue Sky Social. So let's just kick it off with Illmerica by Wolfgang Gartner.

All right, you are listening to Electric Pulse. That was Romeo by Basement Jacks, an oldie but a goodie. And before that was Arena by Ebenezer and Ruben Durand. And before that was Take Control by Otira. And we started off the show with Ilmerica by Wolfgang Gartner. You are listening to Electric Pulse. I am DJ Blue. And I apologize for some of the technical issues tonight. You know, I was thinking, like, what's going on with some of the mechanics in the booth tonight? But then I remembered, you know what? We are in Mercury retrograde, so that could be playing into this. So my apologies in advance, but we're just going to keep on trucking along. And also, just as a reminder, if you'd like to follow me on social media, you can find me at Electric Pulse Radio Show on Blue Sky Social, Facebook, and also on Instagram. And also feel free to send me an email at djblueradioshow@gmail.com. And I hope that you guys have an awesome weekend. And we're going to carry you into the weekend with some new Madonna. I don't know if you're aware of this, but Madonna has out a new album. I think that she came out with it maybe about a month ago. It's called Confessions 2. And if you remember, years ago, she came out with one of, in my opinion, one of her best albums of all time, Confessions on a Dance Floor. I mean, I played that so much till it was just ridiculous. But this new album, I actually like it. It kind of feels like the bigger sister of Confessions on a Dance Floor. So if you get a chance to check it out, please do so. The album is called Confessions 2, and here is a track off of that. This is called Love Sensation, and I'm going to give you a double dose of Madonna, so it's going to be Love Sensation, and then I'm going to play Get Together, which is from the Confessions on the Dance Floor album. So I hope that you enjoy.

0: If you've just tuned in, you are listening to Electric Pulse. I am DJ Blue, and that was the wonderful Such Great Heights by the Postal Service. If you remember back in the day, that song was featured on so many commercials. I feel like just every company used that song because it's so positive, it's so uplifting. I know that UPS used that song in a lot of their advertising campaigns back in the early 2000s, but it's so iconic. And before that was Love is a Stranger by the Eurythmics. And before that was Get Together by Madonna. And before that is one of her newer songs, Love Sensation. And it is also by Madonna. And Such Great Heights, also, I also want to say this, shout out to Winston. Winston actually requested that one last week, and I didn't get a chance to fit it into the show. So, Winston, I hope you're listening. He loves the Postal Service, so I will continue to play them in the weeks to come. And this next one is a special request from Paul. This is Computer Love by The Egyptian Lover. This is a really good one.
1: Computer Love.

0: All right, that was Heartbeats by The Knife. I love that song. And before that was Paradise by Sade. And before that was Latch by Disclosure with vocals by Sam Smith. And before that was a special request from Paul in Arkansas called Computer Love, Sweet Dreams by the Egyptian Lover. You are listening to Electric Pulse, and I am DJ Blue. We're going to take a brief break for a couple of minutes from our sponsors, but stay right there because I've got a lot more great stuff coming your way. I've got some Cato and John. I've got some Old School Enigma. I've got a new track by Juche. So you don't want to miss that. So make sure that you stay tuned after the break. Thank you.
1: That you're better than no one, and no one is better than you.
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3: Today on Science in the Sea, chewing up the Alaskan coastline. When we continue, exploring science in the sea. The oceans are gobbling up Alaska's northern coastline in a hurry, a result of our planet's warming climate. That could force some towns to move farther inland, away from the hungry ocean. The Arctic is undergoing especially rapid change. Both air and ocean temperatures have increased 3 times faster than the global average. That's drastically reduced the amount of ice covering the Arctic Ocean during much of the year. With more open water, waves can grow bigger and stronger, so they hit land with greater force. At the same time, the warmer conditions are thawing more of the frozen land, making it easier for waves to eat away at the shoreline. In some parts of Alaska, the land

0: land has been retreating by more than 60 feet per year. A recent study looked at the region around Point Hope, a small village on the northwestern coast. Part of it had to relocate in the 1970s as the shoreline was eaten away. Today, it's threatened again. The airport runway is sometimes underwater, and several cultural sites are endangered. Researchers used computer models to look at what might happen over the next 50 years. They simulated changing ocean, air, and land temperatures, as well as changes in the amount of sea ice and other factors. They found that the coastline could retreat by about 150 to 300 feet by 2075. The loss could be more intense if more of the tundra thaws out, making it easier for the ocean to gobble up the Alaskan coastline. Science in the Sea is a production of the University of Texas Marine Science Institute at Port Aransas. I'm Holly Brawley.
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7: 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You can also send me a request as well. So we do have a request coming up from Brandy in Arkansas. We've actually got two requests. The first one, Brandy requested Turn the Lights Off by Cato and John. And we also have a request from Alan in Arkansas, Sadness by Enigma. I haven't heard that one in a while. So I'm going to play those tracks next. So don't go anywhere.

All right. If you have just tuned in, you are listening to Electric Pulse. I am DJ Blue, and we started off the hour with a special request from Brandy in Arkansas. It's Turn the Lights Off by Cato and John, and we followed that up with Primal by Frankie Rizzardo, followed up by Sadness Part 1 by Enigma. Very cool track. If you remember the Pure Mood CDs, I know I'm dating myself here, CDs, back in the day, back in like late 90s, I believe it was mid to late 90s, they featured that track all the time, Sadness Part 1. Really cool. I think whoever made Pure Moods really, really loved Enigma. And so after Sadness, I just played for you a really cool trance track called Through the Door by Lumadelic. And we're going to keep on rolling with the show. We've got a new track by Juche. Juche is one of my favorite electronic artists now. Juche is spelled J-U-C-H-E. Definitely check him out on YouTube. He has a thriving Instagram page. Definitely check him out. He actually just released 5 new tracks. So the guy is just rolling right along. So this new one, this is called Tilt, and it is by Juche.

All right, that was I Look to You by Miami Horror and Kimbra. And before that was Brim by Ruben Durand. And we started off the music break with a new one by Juche. It's called Tilt. You are listening to Electric Pulse. I am DJ Blue. And we have a special request from Charlie in Arkansas. And it is the wonderful, iconic track, Total Eclipse of the Heart by Bonnie Tyler. If you're not aware of this, Miss Bonnie Tyler, the beautiful Bonnie Tyler, passed away on Wednesday, July 8th at the age of 75. She was wonderful. She was iconic. There will never, ever, ever be another Bonnie Tyler. So here it is, Charlie. I hope you enjoy it. This is Total Eclipse of the Heart.

That was the iconic Total Eclipse of the Heart. Absolutely love that song by Bonnie Tyler. And we have another request this evening from Steffi in Arkansas. This next track is going to be Enjoy Your Life by Romy. Really, really good track. I also want to let you know, make sure that you all stay tuned in at 9 p.m. We've got the good folks from the Rhythm Room are coming into the building, and they are going to play a wonderful jet set show. So make sure that you stay tuned in. Their show runs from 9 p.m. to midnight every Friday night with DJ Dreamtime and DJ Jam It Up. So fantastic show. They switch it up every week. So I think if you like this show, you will definitely enjoy the Rhythm Room. So, Steffi, here is your request. This is Enjoy Your Life by Romy.

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It's actually not goodbye. It's hello. And welcome to the Rhythm Room with DJ Jam It Up over here, getting his stuff ready to go. And DJ Dreamtime, give us a call at 433-0088. Special shout out to DJ Blue and Electric Pulse. 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

Some have used these drugs to journey into the uncharted tunnels of the mind in search of medical and scientific truth. As a starter, here are some hard facts worth considering. LSD is incredibly powerful. Eating or injecting even a small quantity of LSD

Okay, I'm going to give a shout out to Fig, who gave us a call a little bit ago, made a request. We will try to get that on for you later tonight. And now we're going to send a track out to Christian out of New Jersey, doing some work in his home, bringing those pretty, pretty colors into his bedroom. It's going to free you up. First track from Madonna's I Feel So Free.

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That was the legendary Mark Almond with Star Cluster, with Smoke and Mirrors. 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

0: All right, hope you guys are having a good night. This is DJ Dream Time with my co-host, DJ Jam It Up. Gonna send this track out to her. This is called My Hot, Hot Wife.
1: Heck yeah, thank you. Hope you're having a great night.

Up next is Italo Connection with Neon Disco, also playable mono remix here on The Rhythm Room. 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

All right, we're rolling into the next track, which is Lindstrom, Serious Symptoms, The Magician Remix. Hope y'all having a great night here in the Rhythm Room.

0: excuse me, can we talk about one thing?
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0: Can we talk about

right. Up next is Hey Cabrera, the Italo Void Lauer remix. We love Lauer here in the Rhythm Room. We also love Winston. We want to send this out to Winston, our friend who gave us a call up here tonight. And yes, Winston, we agree about Blue Dress being the ultimate Depeche Mode sexy song. Thank you so much for calling up here. I hope y'all are having a great night in the Rhythm Room.

All right, closing out the night, we've got Sip It by SFV Acid. And this goes out to Fig. Thanks for giving us a call, and thank you for being with us here in the Rhythm Room.

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0: What's going on, y'all? It's your main man, Professor Mike Joe. Welcome to the Old School, New School, Need to Learn No Show on 88.3 KBF, the voice of the people. I almost came in here with a Varnell Hill type of vibe, because that's really where I was at. Because, man, I got to say, I missed y'all. All right, there we go. I'm trying to get I think I got my levels right early, like quickly. But, yeah, man, I really was on some Varnell Hill. Did you miss me? Because, man, I have missed y'all. I am so glad we are back on the air. And, man, we have got a banger set up for y'all. I'm going to tell you, it was a great show like 2 or 3 weeks ago. And then we added something last week. And then we added something else like yesterday and today. So, yeah, this is a crazy show. We have our top 5 A Plus Honor Roll, of course, as voted by you all. We also have the This Weekend Hip Hop History Mini Mix. Also, let me see what else we got going on here. Oh, I have some history mixed in the show, but really what I wanted to do, I want to play some of our some old school, new school classics.
1: This is another OSNS classic.
0: Yeah, so I'm going to be breaking out some of those too. But so we're going to have some new stuff, some brand new stuff, some classic stuff, like some old school, new school classics. So we're talking about classics like last 10, 15 years or so. And of course, classics, birthdays, anniversaries, all kinds of stuff. Man, I'm excited. I hope y'all excited. Let's take some roll, man. Who's in the building? Oh my God, there's the Breakfast Club. What's going on, y'all? Thank y'all for being here. I know for y'all, it's probably the roughest because I'll represent, you know, that we're doing a show next week and y'all will be here next week. And there's really no way for y'all to know that we're not having a show. So I apologize for that. But we here tonight. Y'all here tonight, hopefully. And if you are here and your peoples ain't here, run around the barracks, man. Let them know. It's time. We back. Let's go. Now, get it off the ground. Dry it out. Let's go. gotta say, what's up to all my peoples in homeroom, Little Rock North, Little Rock County, Eventbrite, Jacksonville, Maumel, Sherwood, all the surrounding areas. What's up to all y'all, man? I'm so glad y'all are here. Also want to say what's up to all my stateside students, whether you're doing your thing out of my hometown, Chi-Town, Connecticut's in the building, Texas is in the building, Florida's in the building. Gotta say what's up to my peoples in Idaho, gotta say what's up to my peoples in Montana. What's going on in California? What's going on in Oregon? What's going on in Washington? What's going on in Iowa? What's going on with all my people, man? I'm so glad all of y'all are here. Thank y'all so much for being a part of this. Now, gotta say what's up to all my peoples across waters, of all different, across waters and borders of all different types. Gotta say what's up to my peoples in Canada. Gotta say what's up to my peoples doing their thing in Germany. My peoples doing their thing in Australia, in the Netherlands, in England. Oh man, who am I forgetting? In Mexico, what's going on to all y'all? And last, but definitely not least, hey ladies, how you doing? Gotta say what's up to the teachers, pets. Thank y'all ladies so much for being a part of the show. Y'all motivate me. And I know y'all motivate some of the guys to appear, so I appreciate that too. Speaking of motivation, I am motivated to get into the show. I'm definitely motivated to get into this mix that we got lined up for y'all. This instrumental is wilding right now. I love it. But we also, I'm also excited to get into this.
2: Old school, new school, need to learn.

0: as we proceed to give you what you need.
1: All right, y'all, we back in the building. It's your main man, Fresh Mike Jordan. It's about that time. We're about to get into our top five A-plus honor roll. If you don't know, you should know, but I'm going to go ahead and tell you anyway. What you want to do is when you hear something new or you hear this, where is it?
2: The news.
1: You hear any of that that's telling you listen to something new? And if you listen to something new, what I need you to do, show us some love, man. Like it, repost it, resend it, tell your friends about it. The more likes and engagement you get, you will be building next week's top five A-plus honor roll. But this one right here is brought to you by you. It's your man, Fresh Mike Jordan. It's old school, new school, need to learn on show. Let's go.

0: collab, come through and collab, come through and collab, come through and collab, come through and collab, come through and collab, come through and collab, come through and collab, come through and collab.
1: Yeah, all bangers all the time.

0: In any country, prison is where society sends its failures. But in this country, society itself is failing.
1: Hell yeah!
2: What's going on, y'all? It's your man, Professor Mike George. We back in the building. It's the old school, new school, need to learn those show. What's happening? Let me see here. What's going on with internet access? It say connected and secured, but my internet say, nah, not really. I'll tell you what, let's go to the phones. We started, this was the top five A plus honorable. Like I said, if you want to have something to do with the making of it next week, go ahead, show your songs some love, get them in there. You can go ahead, repost them, comment on them, whatever engagement you show them, we will count that up, and that will make next week's top five. So, from what we heard from this week, we heard at number five, No In Between by Coast Contra. Number four, man, when are they going to come with an album? Anyway, number four, you know what? When they do, that's when they're going to do it. We had this thing to where you have to make an album or you have to do this to be considered. Man, just make, do your art. Do your art. Number five, Coast Contra. No In Between. Number four, The Goof, Love This Song by Vine P. Number three, I Play No Games. Mad One, produced by Kaiser. Number two, Know It All, produced by Skip the Kid with something they like to call Skip Two Steps. And then we close it out with Come Through and Collect by John Brown, the rapper, and the Beat Miners. Wow. And Your Old Drew. Man. Y'all put a good one together. But I tell you what. Every week is a challenge. Every week is a challenge. I'm challenging y'all this week. Because, man, I got a top five. I mean, I got some new stuff set up for y'all. It's going to drive y'all crazy. Some stuff you probably heard on YouTube or on social media. We may have something like that. You just have to hang around. But what we definitely have now is one of my favorite parts of every week. We are at the This Week in Hip Hop History mini mix.
3: Yes.
2: Yes, we are. And class is definitely in session. Done by my main man, my favorite DJ. He's hooked up. When we kept putting the show off, he kept hooking up various mixes just to fit the upcoming show. I may have a couple laying around that may never see the light of day. Who knows? But we definitely got one for y'all tonight. Man, I'm so excited about this mix. I listened to it yesterday. It's pretty dope. I hope y'all like it as much as I liked it. It's your man, Professor Mike Jordan. It's the old school, new school, need to learn no show. You know we back because I got my soundboard. We got the This Week in Hip Hop History mini mix. You just heard the top five A plus honorable. It's about to get crazy. Let's go.
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Who in the building? Who in the building? Let's see. Shout to EMG3 in the building. Trey D's in the building. RJ Baker's in the building. My brother Big Zo's in the building. Let's go.

0: Why, I'm the king around here.
1: Get up, get up, get up, get up, get up, get up, get up, get up, get up, get up, get up, get up, get up, get up, get up, get up, get up, get up, get up, get up, get up, get up, get up, get up, get up, get up, get up, get up, get up, get up, get up, get up, get up, get up, get up, get up, get up, get up, get up, get up, get up, get up, get up, get up, get up, get up, get up, get up, get up, get up, get up, get up, get up, get up, get up, get up, get up, get up, get up, get up, get up, get up, get up, get up, get up, get up, get up, get up, get up, get up, get up, get up, get up, get up, get up, get up, get up, get up, get up, get up, get up, get up, get up, get up, get up, get up, get up, get up, get up, get up, get up, get up, get up, get up, get up, get up, get up, get up, get up, get up, get up, get up, get up, get up, get up, get up, get up, get up, get up, get up, get up, get up, get up, get up, get up, get up, get up, get up, get up, get up, get up, get up, get up, get up, get up, get up

That's that Washington Road. 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This.

0: stereo, stereo. I listen to some champion, champion. I always wonder when I was in the number one.
1: Yeah.
0: Now you listen to the dark and dark, and it's a concert of rain. And it is not from the sneeze, sneeze. Wow. Now I take out them brains.
2: Put it down by. Brothers wanna hang with the map, bringing the rope. The only way you hang it by the neck is go for set. Come into your project, make it as a threat. Better yet, it's a promise coming from a vet or some old be getting on. You can bet your

0: S-E-S, mid issue one, you to repress, refresh your funny style, you should redress, speak less. What's a brave heart with the weak chest?
1: You think it's a game? Hit fire, we can spit one time.

Fools be lost. So much losers. What, how many years has it been now? What, 25, 30? I don't even know how long I've been on the air. But I tell you what, every time I play this instrumental, I feel compelled. And this is just another time where I find myself having to say, yo, I find it fun to smash some C's into fine bits. What's going on, y'all? It's your main man, Professor Mike Jordan, old school, new school, need to learn on show, 80.3 KB, the voice of the people. I don't know how you're feeling right now, but I can speak for myself. If accurately, I speak for myself. That was crazy. There were levels on levels on levels on levels. Okay, this week in hip hop history mini mix is all. It's kind of like a. If you don't know, now you should know because you are in the old school, new school, need to learn those show Facebook group, which has been around for decades. Run brilliantly and beautifully by a lot of the people that you sitting right next to in class right now. But I just want to say, man, as you listen to the mix, you're like, okay, this is here. What I know I picked up on, I know Doom's birthday is the 13th. So I think that the anniversary of Genius was in there. Because I know typically it's history for the day of like it will be today and the next week going forward. But in this case, I hear some stuff from last week. So Royce's birthday, the anniversary of the Ninth Wonder and Jean Grey Genius album. RZA's birthday. So yeah, you heard a lot of Wu-Tang instrumentals in there. That's just a dope mix, man. I had a blast. Great mix. And there are so many insane parts just from where we're at right now. Let me tell you a couple of them. One, the insane part. I mentioned one. The insane part is you get to hear it again on the Mixcloud, which will be available to you probably by this time tomorrow, if I had to venture a guess. So yeah, this mix, the mix you just heard, it will be available to you. And we may just put it out on Wednesday as a standalone type of thing, like we're gonna clip it, as they say, we're gonna clip it. But that's not the only crazy part. The other crazy part is we just got started. You do know that, right? We've only done the top five, A plus honor. We've only done the old school mini mix, the this week in hip hop history mini mix. So there's a whole lot of show left, and I ain't gonna keep y'all from it much longer, man. Thank y'all for being here, man. This feels like a homecoming. I feel like I'm at home, and if you don't stick around, I'm your homecoming song is gonna be on shortly. First though, let's listen to something brand new from my main man, Rome Streets, with Ninth Wonder. Oh, my God, I didn't see this coming. Let's go.

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They bodies for sale, but they souls are so separate. I had to stop wholesaling bricks. A young dream is to grow to an old executive. 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

the world's problems. 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Listen, I be off the coast, bro. Away from these crumbs, counting bread and eating toast, bro. Backseat of the Phantom, tell the driver move it slow-mo. 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

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Consumers see the difference when the product came in. Your boy put a lot of pain in. 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Who shot ya? 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

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My passport full of visas from back when going overseas was still allowed. No concern about diseases. He's the 20th century's quintessential exemplary spitter for carrying the culture to where it was meant to be. Only thing I add up be insult to injury. Condolences and sympathy, the solar system ends with me. 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I am the one. Rappers is influenced unknowingly. What's worse is I don't do in the club verses. I'm a subversive. My thoughts connected like cursive. Far as these other rappers, all I got for them is nada. I'm a

0: What in the world is going on here? If y'all remember, let's talk about it. If y'all remember, let's talk about it. Hold on, I want to do something real quick. Real quick shout out to my main man. To my main man, Jared. Doing this thing over on Blue Sky. Yeah. Pravda. I'm going to tell you something. Hold on. First of all, about Pravda.
1: This is another OSNS classic.
0: Yeah. I really wanted to do that tonight. I was like, man, we got the old school mini mix. And I said, I got some history I could do. But you know what? There are songs that are classics amongst us. And between the new stuff and the old school stuff, sometimes, man, I'll miss that. So I definitely want to give y'all some of that. And I've been thinking, man, talking to my... We've done a mix of the OSNS classics before, but it was kind of rushed. I don't know. We may do something else, because, man, these songs need to be preserved. But anyway. If y'all were here, yeah, that's the conversation I was about to start. Let me find it before I get to running my mouth. Bobo. Okay, episode 467, F Your Wave. I kept telling y'all throughout the night, I said, man, these are some of the best songs I've ever put together in one. I mean, it's just banger after banger.
2: Yeah, all bangers all the time.
0: But this was the crazy part. Bear with me. I told y'all, like the week after when I was getting this show ready, when I thought we were doing it that week, I told y'all, I said, this is like a part two. This is like a part two to F Your Wave. As crazy as those songs were, it had to seem like song after song was a bang after bang after bang after bang. That's really the mindset I went into this week with. I really, really tried to do that again. And I hope you all feel as though I'm succeeding. I got to run through this instrumental because I got to run through these songs because we got quite a few still left. With us not being here last week, I kind of want to get y'all see if I could put a little something extra in here. We'll see. In the meantime, between time, man, let's get to some more music. It's your man, Professor Mike Jordan. We got a plethora of new ones today coming up in this next segment. In fact, oh, yeah, okay, I do see a classic. Oh, I see two. Oh, man, okay.

0: Yeah, the last song in this segment is insane.
1: This is another OSNS classic.
0: Yeah, the last song in this segment. Wow. In the meantime, between time, let's get with the Spooks, who you all know is... Wait a minute. I'm running too fast. Some things I need to say real quick. We played Brothers Grimm by Czarface meets Frankie Pulitzer. Do you know who Frankie Pulitzer is? If you don't, I'm going to tell you right now, it is the Tom Hardy. No, not the Tom Hardy from Posse Cut. They used to hang with Ninth Wonder and them. Not that. No, the actor, Tom Hardy. He raps as Frankie Pulitzer. And they have, Czarface and him have an album coming out. So that's on the, that'll be on the Mixcloud. If you missed it, it'll be the Czarface song, but it's before Tanya Morgan and Coolie High So Good. Definitely check that out. Drum Talk by Hyro. Super insane. I'm so glad I finally got a chance to play that for y'all. Because I heard it when they first snuck it out, like on Instagram. And I've been dying for it to be a single. And the moment it dropped, I said, oh, we're adding this. And then we had to close it out with, you know, part of the current events. Yes, Aroma, Fat Joe, Jada Kiss, Stove Guy Cooks. Man, that dude, he can't miss. Soul God, he can't miss. 30 for 30. That dude, man, when he comes on a song, even if it's just a hook, and that's what's crazy. Even just a hook, he could really steal a whole song. On that little feature, he could take over your whole song. And but Jada came to do what Jada does. Dope song. I'm sure y'all gonna have it in the top five. I'm positive it's gonna be on somebody's year in countdown, probably this one. It's your man, Professor Mike Jordan. It's old school, new school, need to learn no show. Got a whole lot more music coming for y'all. I can't keep y'all from it any longer. Let's go.

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0: rise the reefer. 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Clean your clock with the street sweeper. 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And keep a mean stash in my running sneakers. Air Max 95s. I'm alive with grain. This shit is like a prize when I drive. Mine's a Ferrari, spaceship, like Atari. Base hit, back to basics. 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
1: It's another OSS classic.
0: Balls make the fo-fo clap. I'm back, the clean-up crew for you non-believers. Get with my father's features, Jesus. I'm the one with the gun. Hate to admit, I'm the dad, they the son, one.
2: You know what I'm saying? I'm picking the lock, coming through the door blasting, you know what I'm saying? It's like you hungry, reach your level. You know, I don't want them to be like, they know what I'm going to say because it's polite. They know what I'm going to say. And even if I get in trouble, you know what I'm saying? That ain't that what we're supposed to do? It's, I'm not saying I'm going to rule the world or I'm going to change the world. But I guarantee that I will spark the brain.

0: Black Ops 2. First person shooter, what the fuck I wanna do? You're coming with grenades, the grenade launches.
1: It's another OSNS classic.
0: What I wanna do? Y'all wanna do Black Ops 2, Black Ops 2. Y'all wanna do, y'all wanna do Black Ops 2.
2: 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Black Bart hit a homer out the house. Cartoons winning blue wigs, put Mills in the house. 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That's a cartoon with this real life. Muffs, ups get painted when I steal life. You a small fry, I'm a Big Mac. You get encored when that big clap hits your aunt's chord like a keyboard. Make a vocal drop like a mix board. Or a saw scratch like Davis. For that castle, I crew. That's a fashion statement. State the obvious. Raps got insomnia. Don't sleep on these raps. Money in the coffin. Money on the cardigan. Money cardigan. When you act, jokes get clapped. Cues like an audience.
0: Yeah, yeah, it's Black Ops 2. First person shooter with the fuck I wanna do. You're coming with grenades. The grenade launches. Coming with the phase. The bitch is getting tossed. Cause it's Black Ops 2. What y'all wanna do? What y'all wanna do?

0: The kids just ain't all right. It's your man, Professor Mike Jordan. You are tuned in to the old school, new school, need to learn those show. We are having an exhilarating experience this evening, or this morning, depending on where you sit and how you sit and what you're doing. What, you know, it may be breakfast for you, it may be lunch, it may be dinner, but thank you for being here regardless. We are at that point.
1: Like we always do about this time.
0: Yes, indeed. We get into the last segment. I want to talk about the songs we played, but man, we got to get moving. So let's play some more music. How about that? Instead of talking, more music. Let's talk. We just heard Black Ops 2, so you know we don't want to step on that. You know, we let that breathe. Yo, again, this Mixcloud will be available. Like I said, probably by within 24 hours, you should see it. So definitely be on the lookout for that. We got one more segment to do. And then, oh yeah, and something new from the delivery boys. And then we're going to kind of dismiss the class. But I tell you what, let's do what we came in. Let's do what we're here to do. It's your man, Professor Mike Jordan. Old school, new school, need to learn on show. I got a few more songs to get out, and I got to do this to get in there. Let's push, fail, Mike. Let's go.

let's go.

0: I mean, and that's all that I really got. I just wanted to think about the instance of what would actually happen, you know, if I did go and take it there that one night. Wow!
1: They said I should rap more. Yeah.
2: But ladies,

0: Everybody put three fingers in the air. The sky's falling, the wind is calling, stand for something or die in the morning.
1: It's another OSS classic.

those bars to keep it in this beat. And the water ain't gonna, it's like, yeah, yeah, yeah, okay, okay, yeah, yeah. Like we-

Hey y'all, what's going on? Well, here we are again. Yes, y'all, we are at that point where class is missed. But before we get all the way into that, let's talk about a few things. Like I said, I'm bringing this big cloud to y'all quickly. Because we have to work next week, so we won't be in unless we have been trying to buy some property. We tried once and it didn't go. We were trying to get a townhouse and they owed a whole bunch of money in homeowners fees, so that didn't work out. Or they saw I was black and they was like, So now we are looking at this wonderful condo, which really gives me Three's Company vibes, and I'm pretty excited about it. It's got a year-round pool, screened in. This is the condo that me and my beautiful wife are getting, and we're waiting on that. So I say that to say this: if we sign those closing papers, we were supposed to sign them, but now we're dealing with, what are we dealing with? The appraisal, right? Right? She don't hear me. The appraisal? Oh, she has her headphones on. She's not listening to the show. She listens to her other man. The appraisal is what we're waiting on, right? Yeah, we're waiting on the appraisal. So basically what we're doing is we're waiting on the appraisal. And if that happens this week, we may not be working Saturday. I mean, we'll be working, but we can come in and do the show if, you know, we don't go to work, right? So if we sign papers this week and we get keys this week, even if we're moving in, I can put a show together for this weekend coming up. So that's my plan, to kind of have one ready just in case. But if we have to work Saturday, we probably won't be in next Friday. So I'm going to keep y'all posted. But also, rest assured, I'm going to be getting some mixes out there. If you all have any suggestions for a theme, definitely let me know. And me and I guess when you abbreviate it, it's MFDJ. I'll get with MFDJ and we'll see what we can put together. So with that being said, man, yeah. What are we doing? We just finished the power, like, break or whatever. The episode before the I don't even know what to call it now. It's like the break episode. So it's a little bit of a cliffhanger, but it's not going to be back next week. So that's how they really got you hanging on that cliff. So in 2 weeks, that'll settle that. And I've been saving the last two episodes of The Bear. So we're

0: probably going to do that Sunday. I wanted to do it tonight so I could talk about it tonight. But the Bulls played too, and that put me in a different place too. By the way, Caleb. Fight. Fight, fight, fight. I tell you what, speaking of basketball, we played a little Jadakiss earlier. How about, I may have something for y'all. Y'all definitely be sure to show some love to the song, to the new songs.
1: It's the news!
0: So that way when we get to building the next top five A-plus honor roll, it will be ready. Y'all have a great weekend and a great week. I love y'all to death, man. I really enjoyed being here with y'all tonight. And I really am hoping that we can get... Hope that we can be together soon. I don't think I've ever sung on the radio before, have I? Okay, so there y'all go. That's how much I love y'all. So, I got a little bit of stuff hanging around. I'm going to play a couple of things while we pack up. It's your man, Professor Mike Jordan. I'm going to hit y'all with some Jadakiss and maybe some... You'll see. Let's go.
2: AI&J Kiss presenting the A6 from the wrist. Could tell it's a straight swish. Now I'm the problem and he's the answer. Soon as you try to guard up, you ain't got a chance to stop it. Any given time, he could pop it. The Reebok A6 is hot, go cop it. For 2K3, I rock the A6, my new kicks. Take a few hits, it ain't nothing, I'm used to it. Trying to build a team, I'm the player you need. Hard like Willis Reed, top thief and score in the league. There's no way to disguise your dream. Besides family, the only thing on his mind now is a ring. He got love for the game. His start was huge, and you seen him play hurt because his heart is huge. 6 feet, 165, call ISO. Anytime he want to split your five. Play to win, he'll play for stats. Brought the hood to the game, and they love him for the braids and tats. Yeah, track masters, AI and J-Kiss. Make sure you go out and get a pair of the A6. Part 2, AI and J-Kiss presenting the A6. It's all fundamental and basics. Part 2, AI and J-Kiss presenting the A6. It's all fundamental and basics.
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Okay, this next artist is from Perry, Georgia, right here in the U.S. This is Washed Out with Time to Walk Away.

Okay, we got another dedication. This one from Jamie to Jessica Poe. This track is by Los Angeles-based musicians Drab Majesty. It's a cover of Blind Melon's

Okay, next up we have Jamie's Jam of the Night. This is definitely her big track of 2020. And this is S.G. Lewis Impact featuring Robin. Thank you, Jamie, for making this mix. It's been awesome.

All right, Jamie's sending this next one out to Chris. This is No Joy, and the name of the track is Birthmark. What's up, Chris?

Okay, once again, this next one goes out to our wonderful daughter, Alexa. This is a track by Annie. It's called The Streets Where I Belong.

Okay, this one's going out to everybody in the Rhythm Room crew, Rhythm Room gang. You know who you are. This is Chromatics with Toy.

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0: finally got that machine to go. It's a new CD player. It's kind of odd. Can't read any of the directions. It's so
1: crawl out
0: pale.
1: Your memory. Come out and howl at the moon.
0: So have a little burger.
1: Slip

Oh, some Anders Osborne there. On the Road to Charlie Parker. American Patchwork is that CD release. Check it out. Good stuff from Anders. Here's another from Velvet Voiced Roy Orbison.

Yeah, there's only one person that does that song better than this. You know, Linda Ronstadt, right? Yeah. Come on.

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2: This is Wade Rathke with the Daily Voice of the People News Bulletin. Sales of previously occupied U.S. homes slowed in June, but a key measure of home prices climbed to an all-time high, adding to affordability challenges for prospective home buyers, with mortgage interest rates also rising. The killing of Lorenzo Salgado Araujo by ICE agents in Houston, looking for someone else, has incited outrage in Texas and beyond. Araujo's sons believe their father tried to get away because he was being chased by unmarked cars. Ronaldo Salgado, his oldest son, and a growing number of elected officials and immigration activists have demanded an independent inquiry. New Air Force One lacks the same defensive countermeasures that were security features of the old model, including its advanced

authenticity of a photograph depicting a detainee in his underwear, blindfolded and lashed to a metal rod. Image circulated widely online after being reposted by a Palestinian activist. An Israeli soldier first posted it and then deleted his account. Human rights advocates say the photo demonstrates war crimes. Trump administration has forced out the three remaining members of an independent bipartisan commission that supports states in administering U.S. elections. Latest exchange of air strikes by the U.S. and Iran represents some of the heaviest bombardment they have carried out since reaching a ceasefire agreement last month. A New York appeals court ruling threw out a $500 million penalty against the Trumps, freeing up cash in Trump's Schwab account, triggering an automated overdrive of stock purchases and transactions. Voice of the People Daily Bulletin presents People's News about action and issues that demand action. This is Wade Brathke, and this bulletin is brought to you thanks to ACORN, Local 100, Social Policy Magazine, and the Affiliated Media Foundation Movement, AMFM.

Psalms 116 and 15 says, "Precious in the sight of the Lord is the death of his saints." This scripture offers profound comfort by reminding believers that God deeply values their lives and their ultimate transition into his presence. 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
2: 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I want you to meet Alex. 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Alex stands for Asset Limited Income Constrained Employed. Alex is working families facing high housing costs, medical debt, and more months than money. We are the majority of Arkansans. 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Hey, policymakers and politicians, it's time to meet Alice. Who is Alice? All of us.
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9: Is anybody out there need something? How many of y'all know who got it? I said, if you need it, how many of y'all know who got it? Can I get a witness?

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0: big for you.
1: Yeah, yeah.
0: You can't handle that. 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

0: Let me see some hands of some people who know that your faith has gone to work. 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
1: Oh, yeah.
0: Anybody in here believe that that thing that was worrying you, it's not going to worry you anymore?

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Come

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1: 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Love.
2: This is Wade Reske with the Chief Organizer's Report, Founders and Fading Memories. Good times in Edinburgh. I was reminded that I'd been in Scotland since the pandemic, having joined our members in Glasgow in 2022 at COP26, there in the cold and rain. But I had not been in Edinburgh for some time. Before coming, I'd reached out to two of the founding members of Acorn's work in the United Kingdom, Keir Lawson and John Black, and promised them we would have a reunion over curry, what they had often touted as a national dish, and talk over times old and new, my treat. So go the plans of mice and men before a laughing God. Emma Saunders, the head organizer of Acorn's affiliate in Scotland, Living Rent, I had warned them, was the master of my time on this part of the island. She conceded some time for such reminiscing, but appointed an hour when she would arrive, along with the two key officers of Living Rent, who were coming over from Glasgow and would also join in. It was an appropriate hijacking, of course, although so much for my treat. Even though exhausted, I was still reeling from a couple of hours of sleep on the plane from Chicago in a day chock full of meetings. The visit was great and the conversation lively from front to back. One of the funny bits, as they say on this side of the water, were the conversations back and forth about who was present at the birthing of these great organizations in both Scotland and England.

Rome on Facebook because he had mentioned some involvement with Acorn on a tenant issue there. Tasso then connected them to me and Lickety Split. We were talking on Skype, and I'd promised some 14 years ago, around 2012, to visit Edinburgh and see what might be possible. The evolution then saw Eptag becoming an Acorn affiliate, then migrated to Acorn Scotland, and then to Living Rent, first as a campaign and then as an organization, which today is Acorn's affiliate with over 5,000 members and offices dotted throughout Scotland. There's more as well. If John may have started with Keir the search and find to Acorn, Keir with John also reached out to comrades they knew with similar interests who were located in Bristol. That included Louis Hebert, Stu Melvin, and Nick Ballard. With Keir's help, I made contact with them as well, and it wasn't long before we were meeting together over curry at Louis. 13 years later, there's Acorn England and Wales with 7,000 members and a long list of accomplishments today. None of this ended the conversation, of course. When did Emma come on board was also a story. Who were others? Where do we stand now? Adding some spice to the stew, as soon as I walked into the Safari Lounge, where we were meeting not that far from the office, I also recognized this as a place where John, Keir, and I also were together at the farewell celebration for Ode Lenardi, who then was with Acorn Canada, who had been visiting the UK for weeks doing training to set up Acorn in Bristol, Reading, London, and Edinburgh. Sometimes little things like a random Facebook message or a Skype call can end up yielding big results. Certainly, that's the story of Acorn in the United Kingdom from one end of the island to the other. This is Wade Rathke. For questions or comments, www.chieforganizer.org. You take it from here to there.

0: Psalms 116 and 15 says, "Precious in the sight of the Lord is the death of his saints." 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
2: This is the Reverend Doctor. 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

0: the majority of Arkansans. 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

You know, I think about a young man that started this group 41 years ago. God called him home last year. And a few years ago,

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Listen, I can see him right now saying, we don't have to wait until Sunday morning to sing, but every morning me and all the angels get together and we sing a song that you never heard in your life.

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0: And doctors couldn't do you no good. 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

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It is my pleasure and my privilege to present to you one more time Baltimore's own, the world singers, the singing disciples.

0: 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We come to you in many languages and cultures, presenting shows and programs in various arts and craft disciplines.
1: I'm Dr. Anthony Lizowitz, and this is Climate Connections. In recent years, the price of electricity in the U.S. has gone up, in some states faster than inflation. But the price per kilowatt is only part of what determines your total bill.
2: Your bill depends on the price you're paying and then also how much you're consuming.
1: Ryan Ledeck is with the Brattle Group, which partnered with Lawrence Berkeley National Laboratory to analyze electricity prices nationwide.
2: In a state like California, which has some of the highest prices in the U.S., parts of California also tend to have relatively mild climates, and California also has a history of pretty strong energy efficiency policies. So the average customer in California uses less than your average U.S. customer.
1: As a result, their bills are similar to states like Alabama and Mississippi that have lower rates but higher usage. In these and some other southeastern states, people use a lot of electricity for AC in the summer. Many homes use electric heat in winter, and these states have fewer policies and programs to improve energy efficiency. So even in states where rates have not risen as much, many families struggle to pay their bills, and helping people invest in energy efficiency can provide some relief. Climate Connections is produced by the Yale Center for Environmental Communication. To learn more about climate change, visit climateconnections.org.
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0: Good morning, ladies and gentlemen. 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Yes, correct, folks. This is Bhartiya Sangeet, your hosts Dia and her father Indranil Chakraborty here, bringing to you this program, Music from South Asia. And as always, Dia, we will start our program with a devotional song. This one is a very special song, very dear to our hearts. And Dia, do mention something about the song before we play this.
1: Oh, yes. I could go in and on about it, honestly. So, this song particularly brings back memories for me, because I remember singing it once, way back several years ago.
0: That's correct. Yeah, this is a Marathi or a song, devotional song from the state of Maharashtra. These genre of music is called Abhang, which is basically a devotional song which is dedicated to remembering the higher being, the Lord. So here is a famous Abhang sung by Lata Mangeshkar, Sundar Te Dhyan. Enjoy.

0: That was a beautiful abhang, or a Marathi devotional song, Sundar Te Dhyan, sung by the immortal Lata Mangeshkar ji. Diya, the song reminds you of something special. I know this song is very close to your heart, and it just transcends the whole being and takes you to a whole another world, doesn't it?
1: It sure does.
0: Yeah, so from that number, we move on to our first segment, or rather our second segment of our program that we typically do. And before that, let me tell you that this is KABF. We are coming to you live from the studios here in Central Arkansas. And I am very confident that right now, friends and family from all over the world are listening to us. If you are enjoying the program, then send me a text at what number?
1: Text us at 501-231-0752.
0: That's correct, 501-231-0752. So let's move on to our next segment, which is called
1: The Artist Spotlight.
0: That's correct. In this particular section, we play a few songs where we dedicate this particular segment to an artist of the Indian film industry who has been super mega stars from yesteryears, or and whom we may have forgotten over the years. So who are we focusing our spotlight on today, Diya?
1: Today we're going to be focusing on arguably one of the most pretty looking actresses in the history of Bollywood, none other than Shyama.
0: That's correct, folks. We will be talking about the famous actress Shyama. Her real name was Khurshid Akhtar. And she was a very big star in the 1940s and 50s and even into in the 1960s and beyond. She was born in Lahore, which is now in Pakistan, on 7th June 1935. And she passed away at the age of 82 in 2017 in Mumbai, Maharashtra. So she lived a very successful career in the Indian film industry, in the South Asian film industry. She actually started as a child artist as Baby Khurshid in the movie Zenith, which was released in 1945. So we are talking about the famous actress Shyama, who ruled the roost, as we say, in the 1940s, 50s, and well into the 1960s. So let's listen to the first song, which is picturized on the famous actress Shyama. This is from the movie Bhai Bhai, which was released in 1956. It featured Guru Dutt and Shyama, composed by Madan Mohan. Let's enjoy this song, beautiful song from the movie Bhai Bhai.

0: That was a beautiful song from the movie Bye Bye, released in 1956, sung beautifully by Geeta Dutt, one of my favorite singers ever of all time, composed by Madan Mohan. Diya, what did you think of that song?
1: Honestly, I think it sounded quite flirtatious and fun.
0: Absolutely. The silkiness, the smoothness in the voice of Geeta Dutt and the kind of bass which she carried in her lower notes is beautifully done. Wonderful singing there. So, as we were saying, we are focusing the spotlight on the famous actor of yesteryears, Shama. Her name was Khurshid Akhtar. And after playing some small bits and roles here and there in the 1940s, her big breakthrough came with the movie Arpar in 1954. She has also done some other language films, right, Diya?
1: Yeah, in fact, she actually did some Punjabi movies too.
0: That's correct. She did several Punjabi movies along with Hindi films, and then she was super successful. Her name was actually given by the film director Vijay Bhatt. And so that's how she came to be known as actress Shama. Her real name was Khurshid. And then she has acted in several other films. The next song I have selected is again one of the very famous songs that Shama acted in. And this movie was also a super hit. This movie was called Zabak, which was released in 1961. And this was a swashbuckling action thriller of the 1960s, composed by Chitragupta and written by Prem Dhawan, sung beautifully by Lata Mangeshkar and Mohammad Rafi. Let's enjoy this song, picturized on Shama.

0: तेरी दुनिया से दूर चले हो के मजबूर हमें याद रखना. Beautiful song there, absolutely fantastic song sung by Lata ji and Rafi saab. We got a couple of messages already. Thank you so much, Neeraj Bharani. Neeraj, thank you for your message saying that you are enjoying the program. And thank you, folks, actually, for waking up this early on a Saturday morning. I know your plates are typically full. You have a full weekend scheduled, lots of fun activities. And it takes quite an effort to wake up early in the morning on Saturdays. But thank you so much, Neeraj, for your message saying that you are enjoying the program. And also a big thank you to our very dear friend, Tarun Pandey. Tarun, thank you, buddy. Thanks for that message. Tarun, I'm conveying the message to Diya saying that you are enjoying the program. You especially liked the previous song that we played, Teri Duniya Se Dur. So, talking of Shyamaji, she was, as I mentioned, a big star in the 50s and 60s. She actually continued to act as a supporting actor way in the 70s and 80s. And she gave some kind of supporting roles in the last movie that she played in was Hathiyar in 1989. So, she actually kept acting in several films over the years. She also won a Best Supporting Actor Award for one of her movies in the 50s. So, as I mentioned, she is a very accomplished actress of her time, very, very pretty, extremely good actor, and has had super success in many of her films. So today, Diya, what you want to say something else about the actor Shyama? Her Punjabi films, that's what you were mentioning when we were driving here to the
1: morning. Yeah. Yeah. So I was like, before we, like while we were selecting the songs, I was saying, hey, maybe you should consider adding some Punjabi film songs to this list.
0: That's correct. I know we have a very limited time frame here, so we could barely play three songs. So I selected three of the very popular songs picturized on Shyama. But of course, we have so many songs from yesteryears that were picturized on her. And as you know, as things go, if you think back of the songs of those years, many of the popular songs that will come to your mind will actually have Shyamaji acting in those. So as I said, she was one of those successful actors who kind of slowly eased into the picture, into the scenario, and acted in several successful movies. So here is the last song that we have selected, picturized on Shyamaji and Guru Dutt. It's a very, very famous song. I'm sure you will love it. It's from the movie Aar Paar, which was one of her super success movies in 1954, composed by O.P. Nayyar, written by Majruh Sultanpuri, and beautifully sung by Rafi and Geeta Dutt, Mohammed Rafi and Geeta Dutt. Enjoy.
2: Sun, sun, sun, sun, zalima, pyar humko tumse ho gaya. 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
2: That was so much fun, and I was actually watching the video as I was playing the song on my laptop. It was so much fun. Shyamaji looking so beautiful, and Gurudat, as always, debonair star of his time. So Shyamaji died in 2017. She was married to famous cinematographer Fali Mistry, and they had 3 children together. And we are just celebrating the beautiful legacy of famous actor Shyama. So this is Top of the Half Hour. You are listening to
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2: And this is Bharatiya Sangeet coming to you live today, this Saturday morning. And as you know, we are all volunteers here in this studio, in this radio station. Me, along with my partners for Bharatiya Sangeet, Murali Krishna Davaluri and Anindo Ghosh, we bring you this Saturday morning program. And this program has been on since 1987. So actually it's since 1997. So it's been almost 30 years that this program has been on the air. Initially started by, you know, Narinder Saini, Hari Ishwaran and Jay Lal. And then the legacy continues with me and my friends. So this is 7:32 and this is time to...
3: The time has come for us to release the theme, the main theme in which you will be giving us your requests.
2: That's correct. The theme comes to you right now.

0: So it's time to declare the theme of this week. And Dia, what is the theme?
1: The theme is all about life. So if you have a request for a Bollywood song that contains words like Zindagi, Zindagani, John, something to do with life, please send us a text at 501-231-0752 and we will happily play it for you.
0: That's correct. The theme for today, or theme for this program this time, is Zindagi or Jaan. So any kind of variation of this, these words, Zindagani, Jaan, Jaaneman, anything like that to do with life. Yes, folks, life is precious, and let's enjoy it while we can. You know, today, these days are difficult times. Times have always been difficult, but life still moves on. Zindagi chalti rahegi, jaan hai to jahan hai, folks. Mm-hmm. That's correct. So the first song that we have here is a beautiful song that celebrates the same theme that we just mentioned. Enjoy.

What a beautiful song to start the program. Jaan Ki Kasam, that was from the movie Azad, released in 1978, sung by Lata Ji and Kishore Kumar, composed by R.D. Burman and written by none other than the supremely talented Anand Bakshi, of course. Who else can write such lyrics which can go straight to your heart? Beautiful song there. And we are flooded with requests as expected. We are so delighted to have so many of you request these songs. We'll try to get them in as soon as we can, but I do apologize if we are probably squeezing in tight today morning. So moving on to the next request, of course, is from Neeraj Bharani. Neeraj, thank you, buddy. Thanks for that request. Thanks for chiming in so early on. And your request is a famous song, Diya, which is from the movie Anand, 1971 release, sung by Manna Day, composed by none other than Salil Chaudhary and written by Yogesh. Here is a famous, famous song. Neeraj, enjoy.

0: That was the song "Zindagi Kaisi Hai Paheli, Kabhi To Hasaye, Kabhi To Rulaye." You know, Diya, what that means?
1: Not a clue. What does that mean?
0: That means that Zindagi is such a puzzle, or life is such a puzzle. Sometimes it makes you cry, but more often than not, it makes you laugh. So a beautiful song there. Thank you, Neeraj, for your request. I will play the next song, which is a special request from Sona Puri. Sona is listening to us from Pennsylvania. That's correct, folks. Sona is one of my one of my medical school alumni friends. She and her husband Ankur, they are based out of Pennsylvania, and they are avid music fans. So Sona, thank you so much for listening in. And as you know, folks, you can listen in online from anywhere in the world at kabf.org and click on that Listen Live button to stream this program live. So Sona requested a song which is from the movie Barsaat Ki Raat, released in 1960, picturized on Shama and actually sung by Mohammed Rafi. So enjoy the song, Sona. We all love this song. Thank you for calling in, and thank you for your wonderful wishes.

0: You can't go wrong with that one, dear.
1: No way. I've actually heard multiple versions of the song. One is the male solo version that we just listened to. The other is there's a duet version of the song, too.
0: That's correct. Yeah, it was kind of common in those days to have one song with various different types of variations and combinations, because these songs were so methodically and so laboriously presented that they kind of, you know, they innovated a lot with these numbers. Thank you, Sonapuri. Thank you for that beautiful request. The next song requested is by our very own Tarun Pandey. Tarun, thank you for that request. I knew you would be among the top three people requesting the songs the earliest. But yeah, we love this song. A beautiful song sung by Kishore Kumar from the movie Aapki Kasam. Enjoy this song, Tarun. We love it.

0: जिंदगी के सफर में गुजर जाते हैं जो मकाम, वो फिर नहीं आते.
1: What does that mean?
0: That means once the events pass in life, they don't come back. So enjoy the moment as they go through, as they you live through them. So once they are gone, they are gone forever. So that was a beautiful song, Tarun. Absolutely nostalgic. Senti kar diya, mere dost. Maza aa gaya. Wonderful, wonderful song. The next request is by Sudha Ishwaran. Sudha, thank you so much, as always, for your love, for your support for this program over the years. You were the pillar behind of this program for many, many years, for whatever Hari achieved in this community. You were the rock solid pillar behind him and all of us. Thank you so much for your request, Sudha. We love it. This would be the song before the morning break, before the top of the hour break. Enjoy the song from the movie Duriyan, 1979, sung by Bhupinder Singh and Anuradha Padwal. Thank you so much. Love this song.

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2: Today on Science in the Sea, a poorly understood giant. When we continue, exploring science in the sea. The sei whale is one of the largest creatures on Earth. Adults can be more than 60 feet long and weigh as much as a fully loaded semi, the third largest of all whales. And they're found across the world in all but the warmest and coldest waters. Yet they're poorly known by the public and scientists alike. The sei whale, spelled S-E-I, gets its name from a Norwegian name for pollock, a cod-like fish. The name was bestowed because the fish and whales showed up at the same time of year. Sei whales have rows of structures made from the same material as teeth and hair, known as baleen. The baleen filters plankton and tiny fish and squid from the water, about 2 tons per day. Much about sei whales remains mysterious. In part, that's because they live mainly in the deep ocean, away from shore. We know they're usually alone or in small groups, and they can race at more than 30 miles an hour for short distances. But much of their life cycle is poorly understood. Whalers killed 250,000 sei before the practice was banned. Recent population estimates range from perhaps 50,000 whales to as many as 80,000. The whales face many threats. They can be hit by ships or entangled in fishing nets. And the warming climate can kill or displace their prey, forcing the whales to change their foraging and breeding grounds. Biologists are trying to find out more about this reclusive giant to better understand how it's adapting to the environment. For the University of Texas Marine Science Institute at Port Aransas, I'm Holly Brawley.
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So today we are celebrating the keywords Zindagi or Jaan. That means we are celebrating life. So we are taking your requests at 501-231-0752. Text me or WhatsApp me 501-231-0752. And we will be playing a wonderful song request. The next one is from our very dear uncle, Sri Chandrasekaran Gurumurthy uncle. Thank you so much. And I confess that this is a very old song I may have heard many, many years ago, but I have not in the recent years. This is from the movie Ye Raaste Hai Pyar Ke, released in 1963, sung by Asha Bhosle. Thank you, Gurumurthy uncle. Thank you for your request, as always. And I'm very sure you're enjoying this song. Let's play.

That was a beautiful song. Aaj Ye Meri Zindagi from the movie Ye Raaste Hai Pyar Ke, sung by Asha Bhosle. Beautiful song. Thank you, uncle. Thank you for that request. I have not heard this song in a long time. And Rupa just texted me saying that such a beautiful song with such soulful lyrics. Thank you. Thank you again. The next request is from Anshul Yadav. Again, friends, thank you so much for all your support and requests today. We are getting tons and tons of requests. Thanks for your patience. Thanks for waiting and enjoying the songs that others have requested. And we will play them, try to play them as soon as we can. So, Anshul, your request is a famous song. Again, we all know these songs. We all love them over the years. Zindagi ek safar hai suhana. Enjoy.

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0: 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We are celebrating the words Zindagi or Jaan. So if you have just tuned in, the key words are Zindagi, Jaan, or any of the variations of these words. The next request is from our very own Prasad Padala. Prasad, thank you for letting us know that you had a great early morning exercise run that you did with our group of friends. And then you're back. I'm sure you're enjoying that plate of upma or poha that you love, and a cup of chai, and then enjoying this beautiful selection. And your request is an absolute favorite. All of these songs are absolute, like super, super hit songs. Love this song, Prasad. Enjoy with all of us. Thank you.

0: Beautiful song. Thank you, Prasad, for that beautiful request. And we also know that you recently got back from Florida with a live performance by the maestro himself, Kumar Sanu. That's correct. I'm very sure you enjoyed that concert recently. And of course, so many memories pop up listening to these super hit songs from the 1990s. Dia, what did you think of that beautiful song? That movie, these songs, the songs from that movie actually changed the Indian film music industry, because you know the 80s were kind of low time for music. Nothing creative was being done and very, very mediocre music was being presented most of the time. But then 1990 or 89, when this movie was released, everything changed. What did you think of that song?
1: I seriously enjoyed it.
0: That's correct. The way they composed that music was phenomenal, and the romance and the melody came back to Indian film music industry. All right, the next song we have lined up is this beautiful song that is requested by Rupa Ram. Thank you, Rupa. Thanks for this request. Of course, every time we get these requests and I cue these songs up, it brings back fabulous memories from, you know, the first time we saw these movies in the theaters in the 90s or whenever they were released. I was actually, I think, graduating high school that year. And then we went out after the exams were done. We were so relieved that we went out and saw this movie in theaters or something like that. Beautiful, beautiful song. Rupa, enjoy this song. You fabulous request. Thanks again.

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That was a beautiful song request by Rupa Ram. Thank you very much. You took us back to the 1980s and 90s. The next request is by Manjunath and by Ashok Sharma. Ashok and Manju, thank you very much for your support to this community for so many years. Ashok, thanks for being such a wonderful running buddy of ours in our small little Desi running group that we have. And Manju, thanks for being there for any and every event in this community, especially the musical events. So beautiful song request. We again go back to the 1950s, the magical 50s, sung by Mohammed Rafi. Let's listen and enjoy to this beautiful song.

That was a beautiful song. मैं जिंदगी का साथ निभाता चला गया, हर फिक्र को धुएं में उड़ाता चला गया. Basically that says I'm just living life and every little small little worries here and there, I'm just blowing it up in the wind. I'm just moving on or ignoring them. Thank you, Manju. Thank you very much. Thanks for letting us know that you are enjoying the program from North Carolina today morning. And I'm very sure you will be logged in no matter where in the world you are. And thanks for your request. Our next request is actually a slow ghazal that I was thinking of while planning this program yesterday and with Dia. Because, you know, we all have these beautiful ghazals which have Zindagi or Jaan mentioned very frequently. It is a very common theme about the philosophy, about life. And whenever we think about it, we have these words. So the next song requested by Avinash Tomre is from the movie Umrao Jaan and sung by Talat Aziz. I think this was released in the 1980s. Avinash, thank you for this beautiful ghazal request. And I was already planning it and you just took away our queued up song. Absolutely great timing, Avinash. Thank you. Enjoy the song.

Wow, beautiful ghazal there from the movie Umrao Jaan, released in 1981. Thank you so much, Avinash, for that beautiful song request. As we are listening and enjoying these songs, we cannot but help ourselves but admire and marvel at the various creative thinking in penning these words for these beautiful songs. The different aspects of life, happiness, sadness, anticipation, apprehension, carefree, dhuen mein udata chala gaya lifestyle, as well as har mulaqat ka anjaam judai kyun hai kind of a thinking. Beautiful songs, wonderful lyrics, that is what life is all about. Every different shades of feelings are being penned in these songs. And thanks for making our morning such wonderful and memorable, friends. Some of you may be having a little trouble listening to the audio quality. Some of us did mention to me saying that they're having a little scratchy sound. The studio here, the monitor says that the sound production is okay. So I'm thinking it is okay from here. But anyway, moving on. The next request is by our very own Swarupa Manjunath. Swarupa, thank you so much. I know you are enjoying your time with Amar and his family down in the Carolinas, but thank you anyway for listening in. Say hello to all your family, including Amar and his family, and say that we are saying hi from here in Arkansas, and send them all the season's greetings and best wishes. And of course, this song, it's can't say enough about this song. There is no words which will fit the beauty of this song from the movie Mashal, released in 1984, sung by none other than the god of singing, Kishore Kumar. Enjoy!

0: जिंदगी आ रहा हूँ मैं. This is Life, Here We Come. So thank you very much. That was a beautiful song request. And we really, really enjoyed that song. And, you know, talking of life, talking of beauty of the life we all lead here in our small little time on this world, we cannot say enough, we cannot thank enough our family members and our people, our near and dear ones in our household, who make our life possible. So what is the next song, Dia, we want to do?
1: So the next song, it's a special request, so we want to dedicate it to Mom.
0: That's correct. We want to dedicate this next song to my wife Priya and the mother of my three kids. Priya, we love you so much. Thanks for all the support that you lend us from the background, for, you know, adjusting to our weird schedule, allowing us to leave so early in the morning during a weekend to present this program. And through Priya and through our families, we want to thank the families of all of our partners here at KABF. Anindo Ghosh and his family, his beautiful family, Murli Krishna Davuluriji and his beautiful family, for supporting us, for making this program possible, and for letting us continue the legacy started many, many years ago by Jay Lal and Narinder Saniji and Hari Ishwaran. And we are so lucky and fortunate to be able to carry that legacy forward. So here is celebrating life and celebrating Zindagi and celebrating Jaan. Here is a beautiful song from the movie Parinita, sung by Sunidhi Chauhan. And absolutely beautiful song. Enjoy.

0: Oh, baby.
1: That was a beautiful song there. We really hope Priya and everybody around listening to us enjoyed that song. As I was mentioning, it's so interesting how the poets and the lyricists kind of think of life and think of Zindagi, think of Jaan, and pen their words and feelings. This song says, dear, that the life is like flowing water. You cannot stop it. So let it flow. Zindagi ek behta pani. So kaisi zindagani? Just enjoy. Beautiful song. I'm so glad we could play that song. I hope you all liked it. The next song is from the movie Sultan. We are kind of struggling to select which songs to play because, as you know, you already definitely know, the many, many songs in Indian film industry have this word in their mukhra or their first paragraph. So here is a Sultan song, movie released in 1983, sung by Lata Mangeshkar. Beautiful song. Enjoy.

0: 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We will end this program with a special request by our very own Mrs. Mangalam Chandrasekaran, or as we call her, Mangalam Aunty. Thank you so much for your wonderful request. I know I kind of saved this song for the last because this is such a fitting finale. Thank you, Ms. Mangalam Chandrasekaran, for your beautiful request. We will end this program with possibly one of the most beautiful songs ever recorded in South Asian film industry, in my humble opinion, of course. Don't crucify me, but this is possibly, in my opinion, one of the best songs ever written and sung by Lata Mangeshkar, Kishore Kumar, and from the movie Aandhi. Let's enjoy this song, and that will be the last song for the day, folks. If it is Saturday morning, if it is 7 o'clock in Central US time, it has got to be Bharatiya Sangeet. And on behalf of Dia and Dad, we say goodbye with this beautiful song. Until next time, cheerios and chin up. Right, Dia? Say bye to everybody with this song.
1: I hope you enjoyed today's program, and we can't wait to see you again next week, same time, same place.

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1: The U.S. Senate is spending the summer editing its version of an updated farm bill. The chair of the Senate Agriculture Committee, Representative John Boozman of Arkansas, says the bipartisan legislation will improve conditions for America's farmers and ranchers. The Agricultural Act of 2026, our Farm Bill 2.0, includes a specialty crop assistance program for more prompt and reliable assistance. It authorizes the USDA to administer natural disaster relief funding through block grants to states and expands the non-insured crop disaster assistance program. Boozman says they listened to farmers when drafting the legislation.
2: To the farmers who asked for more farm in the farm bill, we delivered. The working families tax cut enhances commodity programs, expands access to more affordable crop insurance, and makes those tools more responsive to real-world risk.
1: The House of Representatives passed its version of a proposed farm bill in April. The current farm bill passed in 2018 has been extended through September of this year. Arkansas farmers say economic conditions have changed drastically since the last farm bill became law, and they need Congress to act. Agriculture is the largest industry in Arkansas, and the state is the number one rice producer in the nation. Tariffs, weather conditions, and the war in the Middle East have all contributed to making farming less profitable. Boozman says this legislation will strengthen local economies.
2: It improves quality of life and delivers critical infrastructure and services, from safe and reliable drinking water to expanded broadband access, medical care, and affordable child care, helping families thrive and supporting growth in our rural community.
1: The Senate bill does not include provisions for funding the Supplemental Nutrition Assistance Program. Democrats say they won't vote on a bill that doesn't include SNAP funding. I'm Frieda Ross, Arkansas News Service. 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
4: 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I want you to meet Alice. 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
5: 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My name is Wendell Griffin and I am your host this morning, as most Saturday mornings. And we, as usually, let you know that the Barber and Beauty Shop program is sponsored weekly.

celebrate being God's people with everyone. And we're glad to be in your ear this morning, as we do usually on Saturday mornings, courtesy of the barber and courtesy of the people of New Millennium Church. This is the first Saturday since the 4th of July. The 4th of July was on last Saturday, and we celebrated, observed the 4th of July, I should say, on last Saturday, as has been its custom for the last several years. Pyramid Arts Books and Custom Framing in Little Rock, owned by Garbo and Dr. Archie Hearn, featured a reading of Frederick Douglass's matchless words spoken July 5, 1852, and at Rochester, New York, titled "What to the American Slave is the 4th of July." I read Mr. Douglass's oration last Saturday noon and was glad to do so, and was glad that so many people attended the reading. You can also find that reading online in at YouTube, as well as my personal reflections on the 4th of July afterwards. I will simply begin this morning's, this Saturday, July 11 edition of the Barber and Beauty Shop program, 1 week after the 4th of July, with a reading of my message to the United States on the occasion of its semi-sesquicentennial. And I do that to put the beginning of this show on its footing. I will open the phone lines afterwards to get your reflections, your reactions to this reading. These are my words after I read the words of Frederick Douglass last Saturday morning. My fellow Americans, I offer these words today after having first read aloud and publicly the matchless words Frederick Douglass delivered on Monday, July 5, 1852 at Rochester, New York. My regard for the comfort and patience of the listening audience impels me to limit my assessment about the semi-quincentennial. Another reason for brevity is because my sentiments about the current condition of the United States are such that I cannot express my opinion in one setting. I begin by thanking Garbo Hearn and Dr. Archie Hearn of Pyramid Art Books and Custom Framing, the site of our gathering. I thank them for the invitation to read the words from Mr. Douglass and share my feeble commentary. And I thank each of you for your presence and kind attendance and attention. You have heard me read the words that Frederick Douglass spoke one day short of 174 years ago. Before I share my own assessment about the state of U.S. democracy on this 250th 4th of July, I ask your indulgence to hear words written by another and certainly more noteworthy observer about what he termed the tenacious issue of equality in our society. The January 1969 issue of Playboy magazine contained an opinion article titled "A Testament of Hope," written by Dr. Martin Luther King Jr. and published posthumously. You can find it beginning at pages 313 through 328 of a compendium of Dr. King's writings, speeches, and interviews under the same title that was edited by James Melvin Washington, a noted King scholar. Listen to these excerpts from A Testament of Hope, the last published essay that King wrote. Quote, "Why is the issue of equality still so far from solution in America, a nation that professes itself to be democratic

0: inventive, hospitable to new ideas, rich, productive, and awesomely powerful. The problem is so tenacious because, despite its virtues and attributes, America is deeply racist and its democracy is flawed both economically and socially. All too many Americans believe justice will unfold painlessly or that its absence for black people will be tolerated tranquilly. Justice for black people will not flow into society merely from court decisions, nor from fountains of political oratory. Nor will a few token changes quell all the tempestuous yearnings of disadvantaged black people. White America must recognize that justice for black people cannot be achieved without radical changes in the structure of our society. The comfortable, the entrenched, the privileged cannot continue to tremble at the prospect of change in the status quo. When millions of people have been cheated for centuries, restitution is a costly process. Inferior education, poor housing, unemployment, inadequate health care, each is a bitter component of the oppression that has been our heritage. Each will require billions of dollars to correct. Justice so long deferred has accumulated interest, and its cost for this society will be substantial in financial as well as human terms. The price of progress would have been high enough at the best of times, but we are in an agonizing national crisis because a complex of profound problems has intersected in an explosive mixture. Schools, transportation, water supply, traffic, and crime would have been municipal agonies whether or not Negroes lived in our cities. The anarchy of unplanned city growth was destined to confound our confidence. What is unique to this period is our inability to arrange an order of priorities that promises solutions that are decent and just. It is time that we stopped our blithe service, lip service to the guarantees of life, liberty, and pursuit of happiness. These fine sentiments are embodied in the Declaration of Independence, but that document was always a declaration of intent rather than of reality. There were slaves when it was written. There were still slaves when it was adopted. And to this day, black Americans have not life, liberty, nor the privilege of pursuing happiness, and millions of poor white Americans are in economic bondage that is scarcely less oppressive. The question that now faces us is whether we can turn the Negro's disillusionment and bitterness into hope and faith in the essential goodness of the American system. If we don't, our society will crumble. This is not a nation of venal people. It is a land of individuals who, in the majority, have not cared, who have been heartless about their black neighbors because their ears are blocked and their eyes blinded by the tragic myth that Negroes endure abuse without pain or complaint. Even when protests flared and denied the myth, they were fed new doctrines of inhumanity that argued that Negroes were arrogant, lawless, and ungrateful. Habitual white discrimination was transformed into white backlash. But for some, the lies had lost their grip, and an internal disquiet grew. Poverty and discrimination were undeniably real. They scarred the nation, they dirted our honor, and diminished our pride. An insistent question defined evasion. Was security for some being purchased at the price of degradation for others? Everything in our traditions, said this kind of injustice was the system of the past or of other nations. And yet, there it was, abroad, in our own land. Thus was born, particularly in the young generation, a spirit of dissent that ranged from superficial disavowal of the old values, militarism, racism, and materialism, to total commitment to wholesale, drastic, and immediate social reform. Yet all of it was dissent. Their voice is still a minority, but united with millions of black protesting voices, it has become a sound of distant thunder, increasing in volume with the gathering of storm clouds. This dissent is America's hope. Today's dissenters tell the complacent majority that the time has come when further evasion of social responsibility in a turbulent world will court disaster and death. America has not changed because so many think it need not change. But this is the illusion of the damned. America must change. Close quote. Dr. King's perspective before he was murdered 58 years ago was that America must change or be damned by the illusion that it need not change. Today, we see that America has not changed. The election of Barack Obama in 2008 and the tenure of Kamala Harris as Vice President of the United States during the Biden presidency occurred in a society that remained in the deadly grip of racism, materialism, and militarism. Maternal mortality among black women is not only high, but is being ignored by health professionals and the nation. Public education is being defunded, privatized, and cannibalized in service to a neoconservative ideology that smacks of the Confederate States of America. We must acknowledge that witting cooperation of some privileged black people with racist, capitalist, and militarist dystopian actions is working to perpetuate systemic injustice and further inspire resentment, disillusionment, and protest. Justice Clarence Thomas is not the only example. K. Cole James, a black woman, led the Heritage Foundation from January 2018 until March 2022. She is now Secretary for the Commonwealth of Virginia. Their examples are repeated across the nation and in Arkansas. 58 years after King's death and 250 years after the first 4th of July, King's hope that the United States would change has not yet borne fruit. Instead, our nation is a crumbling empire suffering from the greed, cruelty, and incompetence of a sociopathic idiot, his pseudo-religious fascist supporters, and what Rollo May called pseudo-innocence in his 1972 book, Power and Violence. Alan Aubrey Buzak echoed Rollo May's concern in his 1976 book, Farewell to Innocence. We are not more free, wise, or kind now than the white men were who founded this nation 250 years ago. Last week's Supreme Court decisions are not the only evidence why we should question whether the nation believes in life, liberty, and the pursuit of happiness for all people, let alone whether we are willing to work, fight, and even die to ensure that our descendants will live in such a society. The presidential election of 2016, January 6, 2021, insurrection at the U.S. Capitol, presidential election of 2024, and the tyrannical conduct by national, state, and local political leaders since 2024 are compelling proof that tens of millions of people in the United States do not believe in the ideal of life, liberty, and pursuit of happiness for all people. On the 250th anniversary of the 4th of July, we will be dismissed as fools or frauds if we claim that racism, militarism, and materialism have subsided. On the 250th anniversary of the 4th of July, we will be dismissed as fools or frauds if we claim that we have confronted and corralled the giant triplets of racism, materialism, and militarism. We have added sexism, including homophobia and transphobia, imperialism, classism, technocentrism, and xenophobia. What King viewed as giant triplets, racism, materialism, and militarism, have been bred and fed so much that democracy in the United States is now on the brink of ending because the giant triplets are now octuplets, being constantly fed by mass media, willful miseducation, hateful religious-inspired bigotry, naked and unparalleled greed, commercialized cruelty, and lust for white supremacy and domination. Each of us must answer some pressing questions. Do we believe that the ideals of life, liberty, and justice for all persons are worthwhile for our society? Do we have the courage, determination, and commitment to communal well-being to work for them, fight for them, and even suffer and die to achieve them? If we will not or cannot answer yes to those questions, we will continue having 4th of July observances. We will continue hearing renditions of what Frederick Douglass said 174 years ago. But our 4th of July gatherings will be dismissed as shams by people who recall how Americans profaned the sacrifices of millions of people across our history by political apathy, civil atrophy, and moral lunacy. Our young people and their descendants will curse our self-delusion, insincerity, and their plight. And they will be right to do so. Now, then, as in 1852, these words ring true from Frederick Douglass. Quote, "At a time like this, scorching irony, not convincing argument is needed. Oh, had I the ability and could reach the nation's ear, I would today pour out a fiery stream of biting ridicule, blasting reproach, withering sarcasm, and stern rebuke. For it is not light that is needed, but fire. It is not the gentle shower, but thunder. We need the storm, the whirlwind, and the earthquake. The feeling of the nation must be quickened. The conscience of the nation must be roused. The propriety of the nation must be startled. The hypocrisy of the nation must be exposed. And its crimes against God and man must be proclaimed and denounced." Close quote. So on this 250th anniversary of the 4th of July, I borrow from Frederick Douglass and pose this question. What to the American indigenous, black, Latino, Asian Pacific, immigrant, women and girls, lesbian, gay, bisexual, transgender, queer, intersex, and poor white population is our 4th of July. I answer, a day that reveals to them, more than all other days in the year, the gross injustice and cruelty to which they are constant victims. To them, that celebration is a sham. The boasted liberty and unholy license, our national greatness swelling vanity, our denunciation of tyrants brass-fronted impudence, our shouts of liberty and equality hollow mockery, our prayers and hymns, our sermons and thanksgivings with all our religious parade and solemnity are, to them, mere bombast, fraud, deception, impiety, and hypocrisy, a thin veil to cover up crimes that would disgrace a nation of savages. There is not a nation on the earth guilty of practices more shocking and bloodier than are the people of these United States at this very hour. Go where you may, search where you will, roam through all the monarchies and despotisms of the old world, travel through South America, search out every abuse, and when you have found the last, lay your facts by the side of the everyday practices of this nation, and you will say with me today, as Frederick Douglass said 174 years ago, that for revolting barbarity and shameless hypocrisy, the pretentiously titled United States of America still reigns without a rival. Until we admit that this is who we are, we will never be free or just. We will simply be the biggest and most dangerous curse on the world. That was my spoken response to and message to the United States on the occasion of its semi-quincentennial, meaning 250th anniversary. I am now going to open the phone lines at 927. You may call in at 501-433-0088. I say again, 501-433-0088, in order to share your response, reflections, reactions to my assessment of the 4th of July. And the phone lines are open at 501-433-0088. I should say the phone line is open. That's the phone line, 501-433-0088. The first caller is calling in now. Thank you for calling. You are on the air.
1: Yes, peace and love to all, brother. Solar Beam.
0: Solar Beam.
1: I'm going to ask you like you asked me when I did that poem. You wrote that?
0: I wrote that.
1: Man, I tell you, I wonder if you feel like I feel, like you are being a conduit or a messenger from God. But that's a bravo from me, what you wrote. That's a bravo. But the only word that I didn't hear in there is reparations. It seemed like it all boiled down to, if they want to get right and balance between us, they need to give us reparations now. Now, but I think as long as they come up with these white sacrifices and doing some of the white folk just as bad as they doing us, they can still ignore our issues. And far as the July 4th, I rank that with the $3 kiss. As long as they got their big to do with the fireworks, whether it's Cinco de Mayo, Juneteenth, or whatever, the children gonna pick that white dog or that 4th of July. I mean, that's as far as it go with our children. But when it comes to you and what you were doing, I look at you like Moses, not the real, the biblical Moses, Harriet Tubman. Harriet Tubman said if she could have, she could have saved quite a few more people if they knew that they were in the kind of bondage that she was trying to get them out of. Am I kind of saying that right?
0: You're saying it exactly right.
1: Okay, all I want to say is peace and love to you, brother. And I know it ain't nothing but a good feeling to do what you're doing, because I feel you. Because I when I'm writing my poetry and stuff, I be getting that little high, or whatever you want to say, that euphoria. And keep doing what you're doing. I can't wait for that book to say, Judge Griffin said, because I'm going to buy that book.
0: Thank you, brother. Thank you. Bless you.
1: All right. Peace and love to all.
0: Peace and love, man. I did include in my message the quote from Dr. King with these words that Dr. King wrote, that's was in his posthumously published essay, and that goes to the issue of reparations that Sullivan mentioned. Dr. King wrote these words, and folks don't pay attention to them. These are King's words, quote, "When millions of people have been cheated for centuries, restitution is a costly process. Inferior education, poor housing, unemployment, inadequate health care, each is a bitter component of the oppression that has been our heritage. Each will require billions of dollars to correct. Justice, so long deferred, has accumulated interest, and its cost for this society will be substantial in financial as well as human terms." Close quote. I believe that Dr. King was talking about the issue of reparations. I agree with Dr. King and with Sullivan that reparations are not optional for justice. They are fundamental, essential requirements. They are prerequisites for justice in the society. And until reparations have been addressed and made, this society will remain, as Dr. King said, racist, and that our democracy will be flawed both economically and socially. Thank you, Sullivan, for calling in. Phone lines are still open. The phone line is open, I should say. 501-433-0088. 501-433-0088. That is the phone line to call in to respond to my reading of my message in response to the 4th of July. And it is now 9:33, 27 minutes before the hour of 10 o'clock. 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We're in the Central Time Zone, and so we welcome listeners from around the world in wherever locale you are, whatever time you're in. If you are listening in South Africa, you are 8 hours ahead of us. If you are listening on the west coast of the United States, you are 2 hours behind us. And you're further back if you're listening in the further in the Pacific, in Hawaii and Guam. 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We are a one-of-a-kind radio station, 100,000 watts broadcasting here from our studio in the South Main area of Little Rock, Arkansas. Thank you very much for listening. The phone line is open at 501-433-0088. I say again, 501-433-0088. That is the phone line. If you'd like to call in and respond to what I wrote and read, aloud last Saturday on the 4th of July, and read in your hearing this Saturday, and here is our second phone caller. Thank you. You're on the air.
2: Good to hear from you, Judge Griffin.
0: Good morning. I had to hear from you tonight, Daniel. How are you today?
2: Did Frankie Douglass have a family life? Did he have a family life?
0: Yes, yes, sir, he did.
2: What location was that where he made that speech at?
0: He made that speech in Rochester, New York. Yes, sir, Rochester, New York. Mr. Douglass was raised in Maryland, born in Maryland as an enslaved person, but he lived his latter years in the Washington, D.C. area. And if you go to Washington, D.C., you can find the house where he lived. His papers are there. And it's a very, his desk is there where he wrote his orations. I commend people to do that, to find that. And this is, I think, part of the American experience that we need to revive and preserve. Remember, there is an active effort underway to sanitize. No, not sanitize. Not sanitize. To falsify. To falsify American history. American history is a history of progress and injustice. It is a history of grand ideals and horrible wickedness. It is a history of great courage and despicable cowardice. It is a history of tremendous, tremendous sacrifice and unmistakable self-centeredness. And that history is being actively falsified by the current leadership of this nation. It is being actively falsified. It is being actively falsified for the purpose of maintaining the colonization and the domestication of a rising, dissenting population.

0: a population that is growing ever more aware and ever more angry about the flagrant injustice we see. Our third caller is coming in, and I'm taking it now. Thank you. You're live on the air.
1: Good morning, Ed Barber.
0: Good morning.
1: And to your listeners, and of course, those on the web. The practices that you are mentioning that are ongoing, championed by an occupant in the so-called highest office of the land, and tolerated by spineless, if you will, legislators or those who are in authority in the houses of Congress and the judiciary and, of course, the different branches of the government, is a sad, if you will, pathetic chapter in the ongoing saga that we are experiencing as products of this experiment, if you will, or this sojourn in the history by the colonizers or the Europeans or whomever is part of the empire. It's a rather sad feeling, except for the fact that God is still in charge, and even though there was a constitution that omitted thousands, if not millions, of human beings as citizens, we're citizens now. I mean, we were kind of this 3/5 back during those days, and now look at it. We're a whole person. So I said all that to say that we've come an awful long way from what was intended to be our fate. We suffer from a very sad period of not being united. I don't know what to call it. It's an ongoing effort. You mentioned our young people, of course. Our old folks, our so-called folks in the clergy, they don't preach the truth. You've got a certain class of people that don't want to embrace everybody when it comes to godly things. You got folks so profound in their religion that they think that because they have a certain status that they don't have to be bothered with the homeless. Don't have to be bothered with the sick. I mean, you know, you've got some terrible things going on in this country. We had a president that said, well, we're going to take care of our sick, and he got health care for us, and dang if the old guy came in behind him and was trying to dismantle it. And of course, we know the ongoing effort to keep them from voting. That's, you know, the birth of a nation and all those different type of episodes in the history of the United States of America makes it seem as though we never get out of this mess. But God is still in charge, because that's the kingdom that's going to be the ultimate kingdom. And you keep up the good work. I hope you're successful in your endeavors. I appreciate Solar Bean illuminating certain aspects of your character. I mean, it's amazing. I told you one time you had a bullseye on your back because you speak the truth to power, and you're in a position where I've seen the folks that run the newspaper get on your case, and the folks in the high societies of our justice system get on your case, even though they were wrong. And I'm sure they knew that they were wrong and you were right, because the Supreme Court had said you were right, and they know the thing, but of course they did what they wanted to do and made you seem like the bad one. So you keep up the good work, and like John Lewis said, that's good trouble. Even though you're stirring up trouble, it's good trouble, and I hope you're very successful in it, because as I mentioned, we've come an awful long ways from 3/5 to a whole, and now they're going about, you know, dismembering us. We have children who are not like us. We have certain professionals who are not like us, and we don't ever come together, which is the best way, I think, to dismantle white supremacy or combat it, is to be unified. And I think that's our big problem now, and hopefully we'll overcome it. We are our biggest problem, not the buffoon in the office or the folks who so-called liberals or conservatives who govern us. I think we ourselves have the answers, and once we are united in our efforts, we will prevail. Thank you very much.
0: Thank you so very, very much for calling. It's 9:45, almost 14 minutes before the hour of 10 o'clock. And I am glad to be in your ear this morning. My name is Wendell Griffin. I am pastor of New Millennium Church in Little Rock, Arkansas. You're listening to KABF 88.3, The Voice of the People. And this is the Barber and Beauty Shop program, an hour-long talk program of information and inspiration that the people of New Millennium Church have sponsored since July 2016. Do not go away, because Brother Coochie and Brother Larry are in the studio, and they will be in your ear after I go off the air at 10 o'clock. So please stay tuned. In the remaining minutes, I want to share with you listeners a statement I made on 2 days ago, Thursday, a press conference statement I made in response to a front page article in the Arkansas Democrat Gazette. Last Sunday, Pulaski County residents read a front page article in the Arkansas Democrat Gazette reporting that the county judge and comptroller could not document how the county spent more than half of the over $75 million in federal funds Pulaski County received under the American Rescue Plan Act, or ARPA, A-R-P-A. Think about that for a moment. According to that report, county officials cannot document more than $35 million in federal spending. These are the same officials whose financial management required the Quorum Court just 3 months ago to transfer nearly $42 million from an emergency fund to stabilize the county's general operating fund. In response, the Quorum Court also directed the administration to procure a forensic audit of county finances. The comptroller invited more than 400 entities to respond to the request for proposals, even though many of those entities were not accounting firms. The county ultimately selected CRI Advisors, LLC, through its Panama City, Florida office, to perform the forensic audit, and last month the Quorum Court approved a $350,000 contract for that work. CRI Advisors, Carr, Riggs, and Ingram, operates offices throughout the United States, including offices much closer to Pulaski County than to Panama City, Florida. According to the CRI Advisors website, a footnote states that, quote, CRI Advisors and its subsidiaries are not licensed CPA firms, close quote. So county officials should explain why CRI Advisors LLC was selected for this engagement. How were its qualifications evaluated? And why the Panama City, Florida office was chosen over other available options? Public records also indicate that the selected office is located near property reportedly owned by County Judge Barry Hyde. I am not alleging that this circumstance influenced the procurement. However, public confidence requires complete transparency. The county should publicly disclose when this firm was first identified, by whom, who participated in the selection process, what evaluation criteria were used, and whether any decision maker had prior professional or personal contacts with that firm. Until those questions are answered, I believe the Quorum Court should consider rescinding the current contract and reopening the procurement through a fully competitive and transparent process. The Quorum Court should also require the administration to submit a revised budget showing projected revenues and expenditures for the remainder of this fiscal year. And in addition, the administration should be required to provide a public monthly financial report so taxpayers and the Quorum Court can monitor the county's fiscal condition. Finally, the Quorum Court should require the county judge and comptroller to provide written certifications explaining any expenditure exceeding a budgeted appropriation by more than $10,000, consistent with applicable law and county policy. Pulaski County families are already facing high utility bills during this summer's extreme heat. They are paying more at the gas pump for fuel and more at the grocery store for everyday necessities like eggs, meat, and milk. Soon they will be paying to prepare their children to go to school and will be paying property taxes. Our residents have enough financial pressures without having to question whether their county government is carefully managing the public's money. The people of Pulaski County deserve complete transparency, responsible stewardship of every tax dollar, and a procurement process that inspires confidence through openness, fairness, and accountability. That was my statement on Thursday. That remains my position. It makes no sense to entrust the people who have mismanaged finances for Pulaski County as much as the county judge and comptroller have, and to put them in charge of finding an audit firm to determine the extent and the causes of the mess they made. You don't hire people who are chosen by the fox to determine how the fox has been eating up the chickens. That's just nonsense. And that is why I made that statement. It's 9:53, 7 minutes before the hour of 10 o'clock. You're listening to KABF 88.3, The Voice of the People. I encourage you to continue listening as Brother Coochie will be on the air after the station break and after National Native News with Jill Fredis. Don't go away. Brother Coochie will be on the air after that, and so you don't want to miss the Heartbeat program. I hope that you will also tune in either online at YouTube or worship with us tomorrow morning at 9 a.m. at New Millennium Church at 21 Lakeshore Drive in the Broadmoor neighborhood off South University, where my sermon will be titled Money, Money, Money. Money, Money, Money. Remember that song by the OJs? Yeah. Oh, by the way, that's going to be the preparation song before the sermon, because at New Millennium Church, we do it that way. Because that song ought to be a hymn of the church. We will be exploring that wonderfully accurate but oftentimes misquoted statement in St. Paul's first letter to his young colleague Timothy at the 6th chapter, where he says, "For the love of money is the root of all kinds of evil." He didn't say money is the root of all evil. He said the love of money is the root of all kinds of evil. And I'm going to be talking about that tomorrow morning. Because we see that kind of situation going on in terms of how people mismanage government, how people deprive those who are most in need of what the government should be doing most, and use government resources to basically benefit the wealthy. It's amazing how Google can get a 65% tax abatement for a data center. Google, one of the richest companies in the world, whereas an average person or average worker in Pulaski County or in Arkansas has to pay 100 cents on the dollar on the taxes we owe. So why is it that the wealthy get away with paying the least amount of taxes for the services that we need, and those of us who earn the least have to pay the most amount of taxes for the services we need? This is an idea of why I'm talking about money tomorrow morning at 9 a.m. at New Millennium Church, 21 Lakeshore Drive in the Broadmoor neighborhood off South University. www.newmillenniumchurch.us is our website, and you can worship with us online on the New Millennium Church channel on YouTube. Just go to in your browser, type in New Millennium Church, Little Rock, Arkansas, YouTube, and the link should come up. Certainly want to thank everyone for listening this morning on this 11th day of July. Certainly want to ask you to remember to be mindful of this extreme heat. Wear loose-fitting clothing. Keep your head covered. Look out for one another. Hydrate. Plenty of water, please. And if you're working outside, not only hydrate with water, but also replenish your nutrients with Gatorade or something else that's going to keep you from replenish the electrolytes you lose in sweat. And remember, no matter how young you are or how athletic you are, you still are susceptible to heat exposure. So don't pretend that you are stronger than the sun just because you're young and strong, because the sun was here before you were here. Here before we were here, and that sunstroke is nothing to play with. We thank you for listening to KABF 80.3. Hey, Coochie, hey. How you doing, bro?
2: All right, how you doing?
0: I'm doing pretty good. Hey, Larry.
3: Hello.
0: Good to see you, man.
3: You too.
0: Coochie and Larry are in the studio, y'all, so don't y'all go away, because they will be up, and Coochie will be in the chair in another 3.5 minutes, and you don't want to have to say, "Hey, I missed the heartbeat program. Turn my radio off." Don't turn your radio off. Don't change the dial. Stay and don't go away. And after the station break, and after National Native News, you'll be hearing the drums, and you'll be hearing Coochie and Larry doing the heartbeat program. I certainly gladly appreciate all of the folks who listened and called in this morning. Thank you for listening. Thank you for the regular callers who call in, listen every Saturday. Remember now, we shall overcome, but we can't overcome by sitting down. You got to get up and do some work. You got to get up and do some fighting. You got to get up and do some thinking. So get up, James Brown said, get up, get on up, get up, get on up, get up, get on up, because that's the way we get our groove on, that's where we get our good on, that's where we get our justice done. 9:59 and 15 seconds, I'm almost out of here. Please make sure you take care of yourselves and one another. May the Creator be with you until we meet again, and be blessings in the world in the meantime. This is Barbershop signing off this Saturday morning. Station break and National Native News comes up next.
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3: This is National Native News. I'm Jill Freitas. Navajo Highways, a children's show using puppets to teach youth the Diné language, recently won Emmy Gold. KJZZ's Gabriel Pietrasio caught up with the creator and has more.
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5: After just a single season that included six episodes and a Christmas special, Navajo Highways won one regional Emmy Award for informational instructional content and another for best set design.
6: I really wanted it for the crew who believed in me. I wanted them to feel validated that I wasn't just some crazy kook that came up with the puppet show, you know?
5: Utah-based creator Pete Sands, who films in Moab, says he's still awestruck, even after coming back from the La Jolla ceremony.
6: I guess I've been out of that artist world, living in my own bubble for so long. Dipping my toe back into it. I was like, yeah, I kind of like my Utah life, keeping to myself. And our culture is still alive.
5: For National Native News, I'm Gabriel Pietrasio.
3: An Alaska cruise ship recently set sail powered by liquid natural gas, the first cruise vessel in the state to do so. The Alaska Highway Ferry System, which serves as the state's public transportation network, hopes to follow suit, but operational and funding challenges have created obstacles. Mark Moran reports.
7: The Alaska cruise ship industry leaves a sizable carbon footprint with its emissions. The maiden voyage of the Star Princess this spring was powered entirely by liquid natural gas, or LNG, which the industry says is as clean as it gets. Harley Penner, president of C-SPAN Energy, which fuels giant clean-burning ships, says using LNG in large vessels reduces potent and toxic emissions, like nitrogen and sulfur oxides.
8: Those are the carcinogens that live in our port, and most important to the people in those port communities, the NOx, the SOx, and the black carbon are greatly reduced.
7: At this point, Alaska Marine Highway still has no ferries operating on natural gas or any other alternative fuel, but they say the fleet will be designed to do so in the future. The agency's reliant on state funding for any upgrades, which has dwindled in recent years. I'm Mark Moran.
3: On the heels of America's quarter millennial, the White House is questioning the world's largest museum and its depiction on the United States being founded on stolen indigenous land. Judith Ruiz Branch reports.
9: It criticizes exhibits in the Smithsonian Institution for reinforcing narratives that the U.S. government forcibly pushed Indians from their ancestral lands. The White House argues these interpretations place too much emphasis on racial injustice while downplaying the nation's founding ideals and accomplishments. But Native scholars like Dan Leverance contend land dispossession and treaty violations are essential parts of the American story.
10: I think it's important to remember history accurately. A part of that is remembering, for purposes of the Declaration of Independence, Indians were sort of used as a propaganda tool by the colonists.
9: Leverance argues the United States has long used Indians to serve its interests and agendas. The report was issued as part of President Donald Trump's efforts to reshape how federally supported institutions are presenting American history. I'm Judith Ruiz Branch reporting.
3: And I'm Jill Freitas.

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0: from 10 to 11 with your host Coochie and co-host Larry. Oh yeah. Today, we only got 1 hour today, but 1 hour is better than nothing. Anyway, I hope everyone's doing fine out there, because we got another hour of beautiful Native American music. Alright, yeah. So we're going to start off with a Sacred Spirit 2 CD, and then we're going to go to the Elk Dreamers, the Elk Soldier. So listen up, okay? Because I'm going to bring you as much music as I can. Oh, Pila Maya, thank you. If anybody wants to call in, make a pledge, and you could do so at any time. We're right here, and we'll answer the phones anytime. So listen up.
1: Okay.
0: Here we go.

Oh, yeah. And that was a Sega Spirit 2 CD. And I wanted to mention something right now. Today, we're going to close up at 10:30 because they're working on the tower. I guess them high winds did something to the tower, but you can still get us at kabf.org on the internet. So, you know, I'm sorry, but you'll still get us on the internet. So listen up. At 10:30, they're going to be working on their tower, but we won't be out here on the board, but we will be on the internet. Okay, so listen up. All right. Let me see what we got now. Here we go. We got Elk Soldier, Elk Dreamers.

Oh yeah, that was the Elk Dreamer, the Elk Soldiers. And now I got another song from you, the Black Lodge Singers. And if you weren't listening a little while ago, I mentioned to you that at 10:30 we won't be on the air in the studio, but we will be on the internet, kbf.org, because I believe there's been a malfunction out there at the tower. They're trying to get it together right now at 10:30. So you guys just listen up for the next 8 minutes, and we're through. Oh, Pilamaya from Coochie and Larry. Hey, love and prayers to everyone. So let's get it on with our next song. Oh.

three, four minutes left, and I'm gonna play a song, Beautiful Indian Girl, going to all the women out there, all the girls, from Karen Therese, from Heart of the Wolf CD. So, hey, we'll see you next weekend. You guys take care of yourself, because we won't be on there. They're fixing something at the tower. So you guys take care, and we'll see you again next weekend. In the meantime, they're going to have it on KABF.org on the internet. Aho, Pila Maya, from me and Larry. Aho.

Oh, yeah. Like I told you earlier, KABF, you can hear it on KABF.org because the studio, they're going to be working at the tower. I guess they had a malfunction at the tower from the wind the other day, and they're trying to fix it right now. So at 10:30 right now, hey, it's going to change over to the internet. So you guys take care and love and prayers from Coochie and Larry. Aho pila maya.

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0: Colors of my heart. So listen up.
1: Like you, I'd be using my commercial account.

yeah. We got a song for you from Robert Mirabal and the Rare Tribal Mob. This one is going to be a song, The Dance. And listen up, because it's a good song, The Dance.

Yeah. Hey, we're still on the air right now, so I don't know what's going on with that tower. But in the meantime, I'm still going to play some music. All right? Just listen up. Because ain't nothing changed, hey. As long as we got them drums going. We got Stomp Dance coming out by Brulé. Here you go. Check it out.

Yeah, I got this last song I'm gonna play for you. And it's gonna be Fast Horse by Brulé. So listen up, cause Brulé is coming on just now. Just like we had a stomp dance, we got Fast Horse. So until next weekend, you guys take care. Have a beautiful weekend. Stay hydrated, cause it, man, it's been so hot out there. It's rough out there. And if you see some animals in distress, give them a little water, some food or something, man, cause it's rough for them, all them little animals out there. All right, so until then, Larry and I got to leave, you know, in a little while after the song. So take care. Love and prayers. Ahopilamaya. Till next weekend. Oh.

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1: 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When plastics were introduced, they replaced glass, metal, paper, and wood in many applications. That's because plastic is a miracle. It's cheap, light, and can be formed into millions of products, and it's incredibly durable. But these big benefits have led to a very big problem. Plastic pollution is now everywhere. And because it's so durable, it's not going away. Plastic pollution starts with us, mostly with single-use plastics, bottles, cups, straws, and bags, used once and then discarded. Single-use plastics make up half of all plastic waste. Very little is recycled. The plastic that doesn't go to landfills may be shipped to other countries or scattered as litter, and eventually gets washed into rivers and oceans where it stays. There's now a spinning garbage patch of plastic in the Pacific Ocean the size of Alaska. Nearly all sea turtles and large ocean mammals, like whales, have plastic waste stuck in their digestive systems. Nearly all seabirds, too. Small bits of plastic, which they mistake for prey, can eventually fill their stomachs, killing them. Plastic pollution is in all of us, too. It breaks down into tiny particles called microplastics, which get into our water supply and food. But each of us can do something about it, starting by avoiding single-use plastics. We cause the plastic pollution problem. It's up to us to fix it. I'm Scott Tinker.
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7: Palatial
5: Studios of KBF at the Palatial Studios of KBF here at 2101. However, today, if you're not hearing this on the natural radio,
8: there's a good reason.
5: Yeah, you're not going to hear this on the radio. We're working on a tower today, and it just happened to be our time to be part of the folks that are turned off. So we don't know how long they're going to do it. If you're listening to us on the internet, then you're getting the full feed. Mm-hmm. And we're going to go ahead on with the show just in case they get done early.
8: Gary gave me a bone. He said I could talk about electricity.
5: And we love electricity here. And you know, this a lot of folks are afraid of electricity. But
7: really?
5: When I was a young man, my uncle told me, he said, it's easy. You won't get shocked if you keep one hand in your pocket.
8: My dad believed that thoroughly, and he always worked hot. He made me work hot.
5: Just, yeah. And when we say work hot, it's when work, say if you're changing out a receptacle.
8: Or a breaker or a
5: or
8: light
5: breaker,
8: switch. Or
5: well,
8: anything.
5: Breakers are easy because, you know,
8: you can't
5: you
8: take them
5: pull the brakes. Yeah, you can pull the breaker out and it's pretty much dead. When you're talking about your breakers, and this time of the year, breakers die.
7: Oh, yeah.
5: I mean, this is if you got a breaker box on the outside of your house, and you have to keep flipping your breaker.
8: Well, there's a bimetal strip in there, and the way it trips is it gets hot.
5: Right.
8: Mm-hmm. And that's that. You know, if you're already there, if you're over 90 degrees C already in that little metal container,
5: Yeah.
8: That's where it
5: well,
8: goes.
5: Well, especially if you got sunshine
7: on. 90 degrees C?
8: Yes, sir.
7: Okay, okay. Oh, I just wanted to make sure I heard it right. Make sure.
5: Which is
7: at 200 degrees Fahrenheit.
5: Yeah. To
8: well,
5: boiling.
8: Wire is rated by temperature. If you

0: relationship between electrical fields and magnetic fields.
1: Right.
0: That they're basically the inverse of each of them.
1: Right.
0: If you have a positive source of a electromagnetic wave,
1: mm-hmm.
0: you'll have an energy well.
1: Right.
0: That doesn't happen, though, in a magnetic field, because you can't break a magnet field in half and have a monopole. No. You'll have two separate magnets.
1: Unless you get out the hydrogen, and then you, that's out there at the edge of the sun protecting us.
0: So that is where it can begin.
1: Mm-hmm.
0: After that, there are other people who developed more particular, like Ohm's law.
1: Right.
0: The greatest resistance is electricity is going to go to the least resistance.
1: Right.
0: Okay. You also have Watt. Watt mm-hmm. didn't do anything with electricity. Do you understand this?
1: Yes.
0: Do you know what Watt invented?
1: Huh? He was with the steam loop.
0: He invented the modern steam engine.
1: Yes.
0: But he had a unit of measurement of power.
1: Mm-hmm.
0: And they named it after him.
1: Mm-hmm.
0: So if you look at horsepower, you can change it to watts.
1: Right.
0: Okay, I think it's like 700. What is it, 700? Someone give me a call and tell me. I think it's like 740. Yes. 740 watts is a horsepower.
1: I'm out.
0: I don't remember. I'd have to. Well, here, I guess I could look it up, but look that up for me.
1: I can't because my phone's up here recording the.
0: You are. Let's just see here. But anyway, Watt, and then there's Joseph Ampere.
1: Ampere.
0: He was a friend. Do you remember? Know who he was?
1: Mm-hmm. He was the one that divided it up and got into current, which is why it's called an amp.
0: That's
1: for
0: correct.
1: Ampere.
0: That's why it's an amp. So when you're talking
1: about, I'm two for two so far.
0: So when you're talking about electricity, the best analogy that I can put to people who don't understand is to think about a water spigot.
1: Mm-hmm. Well, I usually use water for when I'm trying to explain it.
0: Yes.
1: When I go out, because it follows the same principles.
0: Right, but if the restriction in it,
1: mm-hmm.
0: that's going to be
1: Your valve or your hose.
0: Resistance.
1: Right.
0: You have the flow, how much water pressure behind it. The pressure is going to be
1: your
0: voltage.
1: No, it would be the voltage.
0: The pressure behind it would be the voltage?
1: Pressure behind it's the voltage.
0: Okay.
1: Amps is your flow.
0: Okay. Yeah, 4-3.
2: You knew that.
0: I don't know. I might argue that analogy, but
1: yes, sir.
0: Because you can have 10,000 volts with 0 amps and not have nothing.
1: It's called an open.
0: Well,
1: or
0: okay.
1: Or the valve is shut.
0: Okay.
1: You know, you get 10,000 gallons at 5,000 feet, and the valve at the bottom is shut. You're not going to have any flow at all.
0: All right. Well, I guess I can go with that. But anyway, so when you're working on your house, the first thing you need to understand. That if you're working on a circuit at the main breaker, by code, you're required to have a main disconnect.
1: Mm-hmm.
0: If you throw that main disconnect, nothing past it has power.
1: True.
0: And there's ways you can verify that. Me and Gary Carey.
2: If you have an older home
0: that
2: doesn't have a main disconnect,
1: you pull the circle out.
0: You can call the meter, but the entropy gets
2: really bad. You never touch that circle. Don't touch the meter. But you can call energy and tell them that you're working on a house.
0: You did that, didn't you?
2: Yeah, I did. And the guy was really really good to work with me on it. It was a situation that house had a main breaker, but it also had a generator on it. So we were working on a generator, and we had to pull the meter to do some work on that.
0: I missed that because I was working that day. I didn't get to play with that day.
2: Yeah, and I needed you.
0: I'm so sorry.
2: That's okay. That's okay. We got her done. Mm-hmm. But I knew what to do. We talked about it, and we talked about what to do, and you had to work that day, but it didn't matter. Well, I got out there and got her done. The thing is, if you have an older home that doesn't have a disconnect on it there, and the disconnects are very important if you have a generator running anywhere in your house and you're trying to,
0: backfeed.
2: If you run out of power and you're running off a gasoline generator, which you never, ever have those in your house.
1: No.
2: Or in your garage, because that's actually connected to your house in most cases. The exhaust from that is deadly. We all know that. But if you're running that, you need to disconnect your house.

0: from the grid. Mm-hmm. And the reason for that is that you don't want to backfeed so that some guy's up there on a pole and he's assuming that the line is dead, or he's working it like it's dead, and it's not. Mm-hmm. We don't want that. The thing is, when they connect that stuff together, there's a little spark in there, and all that does is piss them off. Well, because they know somebody with a generator is not going to disconnect. It didn't hurt them, but it sparked.
1: Yeah. Well, now, my mom's house is one of those, you pull it. You know, you pull the meter.
2: Well, they really frown on it. As a matter of fact, if you do it in Conway, they'll fine you.
1: Okay.
2: So you need to know the rules. Mm-hmm. Conway Corp will not allow you to touch the meter. That is their property.
0: That's the way it is in Little Rock. They will not allow you to do that. If they find that you have done that, they will fine you for it.
2: Yeah.
0: Mm-hmm. But if...
1: That was the only way I could go to keep back.
0: If you have no idea who did it, and it was that way when you got there, and it was just a rent house. And mm-hmm. So sometimes things that you don't want to admit, don't admit.
1: But the next door neighbor.
2: The reason why I wanted to bring up that before we got sidetracked is that when you're working on it and you turn off the main breaker, then mm-hmm. nothing in your house will be energized.
1: Yes.
2: But you don't know that for sure because there might be some power coming through the ground. You might have at the first point to disconnect, the ground and the neutral are bonded.
0: Wait a minute. Is there a tool that we can get that would be... Look at here.
1: That looks like a Wiggy.
0: We call them all kinds of weird things here. It is actually a voltage tester.
2: You to look at the choppers on my lineman.
0: Oh, looks like he's got a little wire stripper cut into his lineman pliers here.
2: No, that's because it was hot when I cut it.
0: Yeah, okay. I know what that is. I've got a few pair like that. Normally, the electricians that I know that work stuff that they don't know whether it's live or not, they use wire strippers because they're cheaper. Like, not those, but the real cheap kind. Yeah. And let's just get back to the voltage tester here. This thing here, you turn it on and it makes a noise when it gets close to, and it flashes a light in there too. If you can't mm-hmm. hear the noise, and a lot of folks have hearing damage or they can't hear a high pitched noise, well, this thing here has got a little light that flashes too.
1: Yeah.
0: And it only comes on when you get around that hot stuff. You can put it on the neutral side, and it won't.
2: If there's voltage going through it, because people don't understand, AC current
0: will not normally go through it unless you're getting the back feed from it somewhere.
2: Okay, well
0: let's delve into back feed.
1: Okay,
0: so back feed is where you pull the white wire off. And you assume that it won't get you, and it did.
2: Every single time.
0: Not as bad as the black wire will, but it can get you.
2: It can. Yeah. It's the one that always gets me. I think that was a white wire that did it to my truck, to my tool.
0: Is that right? Okay.
2: Yeah, so listen, there are two different currents we use in the United States. It's alternating current and direct current.
1: Mm-hmm.
2: Alternating current is a sine wave that goes up to 120 degrees above zero and down to negative 120
1: on a on a 220 circuit.
2: Right.
1: So it's not on a 110. It goes up to 120. It'll go up to 120 and then down to zero and then back up. And then you'll find it mirrored for the B side.
2: I'm going to disagree with that.
0: We got some theory going on here.
2: We're going to go into other theories here in a second.
0: And even though you're listening to us on the internet, which is the only way to listen to us right now, unless that we're broadcasting this live, which that could happen too. And you have a suggestion. If you've got some electrical theory here, you can
2: join the club. 501. This is one of my favorite subjects in the whole world.
0: Yeah, 501-433-0088.
1: And that's not it.
0: And that's...
2: So when you're doing that sine wave, so like when you have electrical motor,
1: mm-hmm.
2: single phase, three phase. We're talking about household, single phase. We're not going to get into delta or Y configurations or anything. We're not going to do that today. But if you're talking about just regular single phase household current, mm-hmm. and you have like a motor that's an electrical motor, mm-hmm. you understand electrical motor has magnets in it. Mm-hmm. And it can create its own field. And it can come back through. It can bleed off. And that's why you ground, you have equipment grounds on things that have electrical motors so that the discharge will go to ground, not back through the circuit.
1: Not all motors. Well, there is a magnet that's induced from the armature winding.
2: Yes.
1: And then you've got the...
2: On the stator.
1: Yeah, on the stator.
2: Stator. You call it stator, I call it potato.
1: Yes, sir.
2: So
1: we've got an electric potato.
2: All right, so listen. So when you're dealing with electricity,
1: mm-hmm.
2: it can go... the potential, that's what you call it, is potential.
1: The voltage.
2: It can go on any path to ground. And if you short across a circuit... congratulations, you're now grounded. Okay?
1: Mm-hmm.
2: So that's why you use these devices. This is a chopper, a wire cutter. I call them choppers because of the teeth on them.
0: Right.
2: But it has built into the handle a tweeter.
0: So oh, if isn't you that
2: go,
0: cool?
2: Yeah, so if you go up to a wire and you start to cut it, it will
1: bleep.
2: A little alarm will go off going, beep, beep, beep, beep. Don't do it.
1: Mm-hmm.
2: It would have saved my little frying self. So... So it makes a big spark.
0: Yeah, you can take the handle of this thing, it shows.
2: Yep, you can separate it.
0: And it's detachable, too. The sensor is detachable, right?
2: Mm-hmm, right. Mm-hmm. So you can use it as a tweeter by itself or as on part of the wire cutters.
0: Ain't they getting fancy with this?
2: They're getting fancy with this.
0: I'm telling you.
1: Well, now.
0: And it's tapeable, too. Mm-hmm. Which means when little plastic things break on this and it starts falling out, you can put a piece of electrical tape on it and keep going.
1: Okay. Sometimes I've been out there working live circuits, like the one out there in your backyard or the one here going up down the side of the street. They don't turn those off unless they absolutely have to. They will work those live.
2: Well, yeah.
1: But then you're in a fiberglass bucket nine out of 10 times.
2: Yeah, they also have gloves they test two or three times a day.
1: 500,000 volts, and then you have the leathers on top of them.
2: Yeah. But anyway, so back to the house.
1: Okay.
2: When you're looking at a house when you're doing this.
1: All right.
2: At the disconnect is the first time that because the windings in the transformer do not ground. They will not ground. Mm-hmm. There's electrical ground rod. If you go to any meter out there, there's a ground rod going to the ground. Mm-hmm. But that's not for the windings inside the transformer. It's for the case of the transformer, in case if there's a mm-hmm. blow or a lightning strike or anything like that.
1: Didn't harm it.
2: So you... when it comes in to the house, to the first point of disconnect, you bond the neutral to the ground. Okay?
1: Mm-hmm.
2: After that, if you have a sub-panel, you do not bond the ground to the neutral. The reason that is because you will not have a balance between the sine waves, again, which you have talking about. You'll have one leg that has a 20-amp circuit, you have 16 on one and 4 on the other because you're getting a back feed through the ground. No, it's at every time. Mm-hmm. And that's why you separate after the main disconnect.
1: It's the only place you bond unless you're using a...
2: So,
1: I've got some areas that are where I've gone and used a 4-to-1 step up and 4-to-1 step down because...
2: Why, are you trying to clean up the signal?
1: No. I was trying to use a smaller wire... and I bumped it up to 1,000 volts to get it across the run, and then I brought it back down.
2: Okay. So you used a lower amperage, higher voltage, and then you changed it back to a lower voltage, higher amperage.
1: And I didn't.
2: Hey, this is a fun thing. This is another form of
0: everybody. I hope it saved you a lot on copper.
1: It does.
2: It can. The other thing that you need to know is that in the formula, you have the formula, watts times... amps times voltage equals watts, and it's a triangle, and you can divide the amps into the watt to voltage, and you can get your watts. It's an inverse. Some equipment is labeled in amps, some labeled in watts, but you can figure that out. Let's say you want to get a generator for your house, or you want to go solar, and you want to know how much you need to do that. You can go around and add up everything. So your refrigerator might be 700 watts, but your deep freeze is 1.2 amps.
1: Mm-hmm.
2: Mm-hmm. Well, you can take
1: 1.2 times 120.
2: That's how many watts it is. Mm-hmm. You can do your TVs, which are generally around less than, the new modern TVs are less than 100 watts.
1: Now, most people, I'm going to say it this way, use 125. Because a lot of people have 100, but some people have 125.
2: It's true.
1: Go on the side of caution.
2: Yeah. Well, you're always going to get the 80% rule, 80-20 mm-hmm. rule.
1: Well,
2: anything you're messing with electricity is 80-20.
1: I've seen it from 125 to 100 out there.
2: I've seen 110 before. Mm-hmm. A house out in Oak Forest area, it had 110. But ever since the 1960s, it's been basically based on 120. And a lot of bulbs made back in the 70s, the incandescent ones, mm-hmm. if you read on the side panels, it said 130 volts.
1: Mm-hmm.
2: Just for that reason.
1: Yeah, 10%.
2: They last longer. So anytime you're on a circuit and you're trying to figure out what kind of breaker you need, first off, the breaker is greater than the wire. Wire nowadays is labeled with a color. It's going to be white, yellow, orange, purple, whatever the configuration.
1: Yeah, well, that's who made it.
2: No. No, it's
1: yeah, you know, you had Southmark was white, or actually it was a grayish white. Then you had
2: no, it's now by code a 14 wire is in a white jacket, 12 gauge is in a yellow jacket, and 10 mm-hmm. gauge is in an orange jacket.
1: Mm-hmm.
2: Okay, so that's so that you look at something and you already know, well, that's 10 10 gauge mm-hmm. or a 30 amp circuit.
1: Yeah,
2: so in your electrical code, in the electrical code, there is, you can go up to 40 amps on a 10 number 10 wire up to a certain distance, because then you get resistance in there, you create heating. So the rule of thumb, so that you're safe, never exceed 30 amp breaker on a number 10 wire, never exceed 20 amp on a number 12 wire. That's just you can certainly use smaller wire and shorter distance if the code allows it. And it actually stipulates in the code what you can and cannot do.
1: Right.
2: On that. The next fun thing I want to talk about is wire size. Do you know how the wire size came through? I think I told you this before.
1: Yep.
2: I think I told you how wire size came.
1: It's the...
0: So wire size came from
1: the drops of lead into the water, and that made the... size of your wire.
0: That's a gauge of pellets.
2: That's pellets. Please hang up and try your call again.
0: Wire size comes from how many times it's rolled.
2: Pulled through a die.
0: Yeah,
2: that's correct.
0: It is pulled through a die. Well,
2: ding, ding, ding, ding, ding.
0: It starts out as a chunk of copper that is the size of a barrel.
2: Right.
0: And it's weird how they flatten this thing out.
2: They roll it through rollers.
0: They roll it through rollers. And they continue rolling it through there. And the more times they roll it through,
2: the higher number it
0: gets. The higher the number it gets, because it's more times, and the thinner the wire gets.
2: Well, originally when they first doing wire 200 years ago, it was pulled through dies. Mm-hmm. They actually pulled it through a clamp down die.
0: Okay.
1: And hook up the team to it.
2: And literally, number one was the first pull through the die. Number two was the second pull through that die. And they kept doing that up until the wire size. So the wire size became what was pulled through the dies. So that's cool. Now, Mr. DC.
1: Okay.
2: All right. This is fun. I thought about this morning. When Gary said talk about electrical, I said, all right. I have solid copper,
1: mm-hmm.
2: THNN.
1: Right.
2: And then I have stranded.
1: Mm-hmm.
2: Which can carry more voltage?
1: The stranded.
2: Why?
1: Why? Because...
2: You're correct, by the way. You're why.
1: Okay.
2: Now, I should say...
1: Now, are we going to go spherical, or are we going to go with...
2: We're going to go surface area.
1: Okay.
2: But we should stipulate that's AC only. It doesn't count for DC. Mm-hmm. DC, the solid would carry more, because DC is not on the surface of the wire.
1: Right.
2: Mm-hmm. But that is absolutely right. You can carry more voltage in this that is half the size of this,
1: right,
2: because it is stranded.
1: The stranding.
2: Because it's stranded. That's
1: right.
2: Because at the surface area of the wires, the electrons actually flow mm-hmm. on the outside of the cross section.
1: Right.
2: While the solid is that. And if you disagree with me, and this is a big contention, because there are lots of people who say that's not true, 501-433-0088, and I will let you voice your opinion about that. And I bet you Big Daddy Hound Dog Hill if he's listening, he has an opinion about this. If he'd call me and
0: argue. Well, we were broadcasting, he'd be listening. We do appreciate the folks that are out there and the ones of you that are forced to listen to us on the internet and those that do. But, you know, on a nice warm day like this, it's nice to be sitting in air conditioning. We're talking about, okay, we're at the bottom of the hour. We're going to go ahead and bring forth something to pay for this with, right?
2: No, it's not pay for it. It's actually just World Vision.
0: Okay, we got World Vision here, so we got to do this.
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1: I'm sorry. Sorry about that, guys. We were talking about V'ger 1 and V'ger 2 because V'ger 1 has about a year left in it.
2: All right. This is another thing that everybody should have in their box. And this is a circuit tester. It also is a tester of GFCIs, which I highly recommend testing because sometimes they just stop working and they stop working.
0: They wear out.
2: They wear out. Everything has a mechanical.
0: They wear out fastest in a juice board.
2: In a what?
0: In a juice board.
2: A juice board?
0: Juice board. On a construction site.
2: Oh, it's what you call
0: it? You have the electricity that comes up these giant boards that they have the breaker
1: everybody
0: system
1: plugged
0: on.
1: Into.
0: They've got a whole bunch of... And for some reason, they decided that every one of these electrical outlets had to be a GFI. And when you're... keying up a lot of equipment that you'll see a little
1: spark.
0: Arc inside the equipment. Every time that thing arcs, it knocks this thing out because it assumes that it's sparking to ground somewhere.
2: Well, it kind of is.
0: And
2: well,
0: they also have arc fault, which are really bad to do that. And but anyway, this is
1: you're just inducing your ground.
0: Forever having to replace those things on the juice board there on the.
1: And what gets me is the people that will wire the outlets backwards.
2: That happens
0: when
2: a lot.
0: You wire them backwards, they don't work.
1: Oh yes, they will.
2: No, GFCIs won't come on.
0: GFCI will not work.
1: Okay.
0: The outlet itself will work, and it's dangerous to wire a regular outlet backwards.
1: True.
0: People have been killed in one case specifically, a guy got killed by an electric fence.
2: Really?
0: And they understand that. What happened? I mean, you wouldn't think, because an electric fence generally has a pulsating electric that goes through it. And the reason for that is if you grab a hold of it,
1: it'll let you lay loose.
0: And it's a constant volt. It tightens your hand against whatever you're grabbed a hold of, so that there's no way to let loose of it. You actually physically have to knock people off ladders and stuff, which was my job.
2: To what, to test the fence?
1: You had the baseball bat or the 2x4?
0: You know, I was the construction superintendent, and I would tell them that, you know, if they did lock up on there, it was my job to take the 2x4 and knock them off the ladder. Okay. I never got to do that, though. I really tried.
2: All right, turn it over. I need you to look at the back of this thing. One set of screws. This is a regular single gang outlet.
0: And what we're talking about is a regular
2: plug-in.
0: The ones, the outlets that you put in your walls to do the plug-in for them. And you'll notice on the front of it that one side is larger than the other side. Mm-hmm. The larger side is the neutral side.
2: Neutral is always indicated, no matter what you have. Whatever you're working on, neutral is always indicated.
0: Unless you work on antique stuff like I
1: have. Yeah.
2: Well, the replacement cords that we have, they're indicated.
0: Work on antique stuff, and it doesn't show this stuff. So anyway, the reason the neutral side is larger is?
2: So it's indicated. So you can't put the plug in backwards.
0: He's got to go.
1: Yeah, that was basically it. The larger the plug, the small plug is going to be your hot one.
0: Well, it wasn't the hot one, the larger one.
2: Because neutral is always indicated.
0: Well, neutral is always indicated. You want
1: the small one will go into either hole. The big one will only go into the neutral.
0: We got that.
1: Okay.
0: I mean, that's physics there. We can do that. The reason, though, that they chose the neutral hole is because if a kid was sticking wires in a socket, they would go for the big one first, and it might not hurt them. You know, if the big one was in it, maybe that you'd catch them and say, "Don't do that." Some kids learn the easy way.
1: Yeah.
0: Okay. On the back side of it, we got three different colors of screws on the back side of it here.
2: Potential's brass.
0: We got brass. He's calling potential. That's a hot side, mm-hmm. which is, coming into it.
1: U110.
0: Your black wire. If you've got a red wire in the box there, that's different. We'll have to.
2: No, it's still potential.
0: It is still potential.
2: It's still potential. It's still shocky. We ground it.
0: Okay.
2: And the neutral is the silver, and of course, green is ground.
0: Right.
2: Except for this one.
0: That's a switch, though. That's got a black
1: label.
0: It's
1: a two-way switch.
0: And what he handed to me is a light switch here, and it's got three screws on it.
2: Three-way switch.
0: I was going to say that.
2: Oh, okay, sorry.
0: Okay, it's a three-way switch, which means there's two of these switches in a room. And
1: maybe more.
0: For this one, you really don't want to mix up the wires.
2: You do not. Mm-hmm. That switch is not on-off. There is no off position on that switch. I need to say that clearly. That switch has no place in it where it's off. It's pole A or pole B. It's a single-throw, mm-hmm. double-pole switch.
1: Mm-hmm.
2: So if you look at the back there, you got that dark brown or black screw. That's the common contact point.
0: And it's got the stab ends, too.
2: They all do.
0: That's just for 12 wire in that.
2: Don't be lazy. Don't use, it's 14.
0: 14 gauge?
2: Don't be lazy. Put the either wire nut them together and then come out to the screws or wrap them around the screws.
1: Yeah, definitely want to wrap.
0: We can do that because we're do-it-yourselfers, and it looks better when you screw the wire around it. I mean,
2: it will
0: bend
2: safer.
0: The wire around it, and
1: it won't pull out as easy.
2: Contact. It's actually in the whole bottom of that screw.
0: And here's another thing. Once you get them all tightened down,
1: tighten them.
0: Go ahead and tighten them again.
2: Because they get loose, don't they? Mm-hmm.
0: It's weird. You know, if you tighten them that second time, they generally don't come loose. But if you just tighten them once, they can come loose.
2: So many times over the years, I had to go back and take stuff back out because I couldn't find it.
0: It's somebody plugs in, they say, my plug-in doesn't work. You pull it apart, and it looks good. You just tighten them up and push it back in the wall. It's something that any homeowner can do, especially if you know which breaker it is. Mm-hmm. Now, if you don't know which breaker it is, and you want to know how to know which breaker it is,
2: I didn't bring it.
0: You didn't bring it?
2: I didn't bring my tweeter.
0: Okay. I have a tester that's called a light bulb and an extension cord. And it works perfectly every time. You plug it in, you run the light.
1: What about that one there in your right hand, sir? That doesn't have the button on it to pop the breaker?
2: Yes, it does.
0: That does it. Okay. So what he was talking about is the tester that I was not talking about earlier, which is looks like a plug-in on a, you know, on a...
1: Looks like a turtle with afterburners on it.
0: Right. It's just a big, thick plug-in there, but it's got some lights on it. And you plug this in, and it'll tell you which lights light up.
2: If you've got open ground, or if you got open neutral, or if you got polarity reversed, it'll test you all that. And also, it'll test the GFCI function.
0: Right. And when talking about GFCI function, it's got a button on there. You push that button, and it will trip the breaker.
1: Mm-hmm. Sure.
0: And that way you can it should trip the breaker. That's correct.
2: If it doesn't, it's time to replace your GFCI.
1: Yes.
2: Or your arc fault, any of them. Because in bedrooms now, you must require, in living rooms and bedrooms, you need to have an arc fault now by code.
0: Right.
1: But what if I've just got two wires in my house?
2: Well, you can put GFCIs anywhere, even with just two wires. In the box, there's actually, let's open this box up here. Looky here.
1: Mm-hmm.
2: It says no equipment ground. See that sticker?
1: Right.
2: And you put it on the label of it, and it still will work, and it will, if there's a short, it will pop the GFCI, and it will protect you. So if you have an older home, you certainly can use a GFCI in place of an Allen.
0: Everybody get that. If you've got an older home and it's just got the little two prongs on there instead of the hole in the box.
1: And we're not talking about the antenna for the television. Those are little round ones. You want the long ones that look like pegs or paddles.
0: Yeah. So.
1: Ask me how I know.
0: These GFCIs, of course, you're going to have to get another plate cover because they're square.
2: Of course.
0: So anyway.
2: But I want to talk about that switch you have in your hand. It's pole A, pole B.
0: Oh.
2: And so
0: he loves to talk about this right here because
1: AB
0: I've got
1: switch.
0: One that doesn't work and he won't come over and fix it.
1: Well, he's halfway there. He's brought you the switch.
2: I'm actually want to come over and help
0: you. I have like a five-way on one because all the bedrooms were connected to a hallway. There's four switches on this one hallway.
2: So you have... If there's five, then we have three four-ways and two three-ways.
0: And
1: that's true.
0: It still doesn't work. So, but this is not the time to crawl up in my attic, by the way. This is not the current time to crawl up in
1: anybody's attic. Not even at midnight or 2 o'clock in the morning.
0: If you're in a confined space in this kind of heat, you need to definitely, A, have
2: somebody
0: responsible for you. And B, I can't take more than 15 minutes of it myself, and I got to come down and chill out. You're talking about your core temperature,
1: yeah.
0: And you got to keep your core temperature when it gets up above a certain degree. You've lost your brains. It just doesn't. Your brain doesn't function right anymore when it's boiling, is what I call it. So
1: basically,
0: these little notches here. Are those like wire strippers? You get to show me this one.
2: So one size
0: on this receptacle here, we've got on the ears of it, we've got these notches that are in the ears of it that they kind of hold it off the wall. Now, if you've got a situation where it doesn't, there it is. Just stripped it out like it's supposed to.
2: But you have a larger size and a smaller size on each one of them.
0: Okay.
2: So for either 12 or 14, the light
0: circuit. And that's on the screw ears up on the top of it.
2: And it also has a break-off, so if you're putting this in a handy box, you break off your sheetrock tabs, and it just goes into a handy box.
0: And you generally have to cut off the screw, too, right?
2: Well, the handy box comes with its own screw, which is a short screw that a nut behind
0: it. Or you can cut those off because
2: it has cut some.
0: It's got a cutter on. And when I'm talking about that, the voltage sensing crimper / stripper, it doesn't say / bolt cutter, but you can thread the bolts into the central part of this thing and cut them off. Yeah. And if you don't do that, they bind up on something in there, generally on a a conduit connector that's in the top of a box. When he's talking about handy boxes, he's talking about those metal boxes.
2: Surface mounts, usually. Yeah. Or in commercial buildings.
0: Mm-hmm. Well, yeah. But they're generally metal boxes, and to get the wire to through the top of them, they have a screw-in conduit connector that you put up there, and you tighten it down, and you can't pull the wire out then. Mm-hmm. Unlike the plastic boxes, which have these little breakaway things in the bottom of them, you shove the wire in there, and it kind of provides
1: anywhere.
0: Some restriction on it. Okay, now he's got the GFCI pointed backwards at me.
2: I want you to read the back of that.
0: He wants me to read the back of it like I can read it in this light here. It says.
2: So now, first off, we need to say, we need to back up a little bit.
0: Okay.
2: GFCIs
0: This says, you're talking about load and line.
2: Your load and line.
0: Blanco and tension.
2: Yeah. So the GFCIs come in different forms. There's tamper resistant, which is now the code. There's water resistance. If you look on the face of that, you'll see a WR. So this is suitable for bathrooms or outside.
0: Is that what that's for?
2: That's what that water resistance.
0: Water resistance. So if you're blowing, you got your hair dryer going, and you're sitting in a bathtub, and you drop your hair dryer,
2: it's going to still hurt. But
1: it's going to sting.
0: This is.
2: I had an electrician one time. I think I told about this. I had an electrician talk to me about this.
0: Darwin's law will not work for you if you have one of these.
2: Right. So I had an electrician, and he says, listen, I don't care who, because he was mad at me because I was working in a circuit hot. He says, why are you doing that? Because I always do it. That's the way I was taught. My dad taught me, and he beat it to my head. If you treat any circuit like it's
0: always
2: hot, regardless if it's hot or not, you will always be safe.
1: Even if it's 150,000, like I've worked.
2: No, I won't do that.
0: We don't go that high.
2: Okay.
0: No. That's special training there, and this is different. We're talking about house right here, the big
2: stuff.
0: So
2: what he told me, he says, listen, the fastest a breaker can throw or a GFCI can throw is 3 milliseconds. That's fast, guys. That's 3 1,000th
1: of a second.
2: Okay? All right? That's three. That's the fastest that a circuit can heat up and throw.
1: Mm-hmm.
0: However,
2: at that point in time, you have unfettered electricity to that transformer where it comes off that main line to you, as much power as you can absorb until the breaker disconnects.
1: Right.
2: So,
0: that being said, it hurts.
2: It hurts.
0: Boy, I tell you, I had a situation in a house that I was working on that had screw-in fuses.
1: I remember those.
0: Okay. And if you ever have a situation where they have screw-in fuses, please have that replaced with circuit breakers. They were good for a long time, and they still work. But in this case, I went to my fuse box, and I unscrewed the breaker that the fuse that I thought it was, and I truly did. I got it unscrewed. The problem was someone.
1: Oh no!
0: Someone
2: was
0: in the past.
2: Penny? Was it a penny or what?
0: It was a copper penny.
2: Ah.
0: It was a copper penny that was in there, and it was still making the connection.
2: Oh, yeah.
0: So that, and I'm working this outside like it's hot. And I was doing everything right, but my pliers touched the box while I had a hold of the receptacle at that time. And, boy, that thing hurt like I have never been hurt. I have been into three-phase before.
1: Mm-hmm. Yeah.
0: That didn't hurt that bad.
2: Like, I think it just depends on where you're shocked and how grounded you are. Because if you're not very grounded, it doesn't hurt bad. I was working on one of our stores.
0: Well, I'm a Bible-believing Christian, so I'm grounded.
2: Oh, you're grounded.
0: In faith, yes.
2: I've been shocked more times in my life than I can even tell you. I've been shocked, okay?
0: Yeah.
2: 277, I've done everything.
0: That's what it was, 277 that hit me one time.
2: All right, so it hurt.
0: And it fried my eyes. I could not see anything, and it's like you've got a live wire here that wasn't supposed to be live. It just nailed you and blinded you at the same time, and you're still underneath a cabinet trying to get out. I mean, I was...
2: So, Yes, and I've been shocked, and I'm to the point where in my life, where this is a few years ago, where I thought, okay, well, electricity, I guess I've just gotten numb, and I just used to it, whatever. I got a hold of a circuit, I guess it was two different circuits, and over lights over at our Markham store. That lit me up so bad, I thought I peed my pants. I didn't, but I almost did. I've never been hurt that bad. I mean, I've been hurt by doing lights over our JFK store, which is a three-phase, and it's a step down to 277. I've been shot by it.
0: Yeah.
2: Man, did it hurt. So it's just how bad you're grounded. It really is. And I was touching the box. I was fully engaged in the box, and I stuck my little finger up in there, and I felt like my feelings were about to blow up.
0: Yeah, that 277, it really hurts.
2: Okay,
0: I did know a guy
2: that was regular.
0: I did know a guy that took 277 volt light fixtures that someone had replaced their lighting system, and he got these three phase lights out there, and he put them in his shop.
2: Really?
0: And he ran 240 volts to them, and they worked just fine.
2: Really?
0: Yeah.
2: Okay. Yeah. Well, on the back of this, on this GFCI, sorry, I got off of that. That's that water-resistant GFCI. So you notice it has load on one set and line on the other. Power come in is the line. Going out to another circuit is load. So if you have two outlets in a bathroom, you only have to have one of these. You just piggyback off the load side, and both of them are then controlled by this GFCI.
0: You get that backwards, and it doesn't work right.
2: It does not work. And the other thing, if you've got the neutrals swapped.
0: Oh, the new ones won't work.
2: They will not come on. They will
0: not engage. The old ones would work, but they weren't GFCI.
2: They were just regular outlets.
0: And they were, no, they weren't backwards polarity, but you get the line and load mixed up on those. And I've had to do that before. I've had to switch those out because one of those times where an inspector caught it, and I just said, okay, let me pull this thing apart and looked at it, and sure enough, all I had to do was switch it out. And I tell you what I did was I switched the receptacle out, and this is because my plumber was my electrician's 2 days out, and I was like wanting to get out of there. So I knew I could switch that out and get my inspector back tomorrow and, that sort of thing there. But I switched it out just the way it was, and it still, with my tester, it tested wrong. So I switched the wires in and it fixed it. I mean, pretty simple fix for even an old carpenter like me.
2: All right. If you want to join us, if anybody's out there in internet land, no matter if they're in Germany, Czechoslovakia, or wherever.
1: We hadn't heard from those guys in Germany in a long time, have we?
2: Area code, international code 1-501-433-0088. It says on the wall behind here. All right. So what have you got coming up? We got 12 more minutes here.
1: Well, I can't say what Lauren's got. She's there out at the Breckenridge Village today with their farmer's market.
2: At Breckenridge Village,
1: right? Yes.
2: Oh, I may have to go by there.
1: Okay. I think she'll be there till noon.
0: They have done a total rebuild on that since the tornado.
2: Okay.
0: And Breckenridge Village is, it's really coming back. It needed a rebuild, but we didn't need that urban renewal tornado like we got. But
1: we had a good time at the memorial to
2: it's probably one of the four ways not hooked up right. if you want to know the truth.
1: Yeah, we had a very good time at trailer museum and monument out there for the Clinton Library. A lot of people up there. We even let some of the kids come up there and try to spin honey on a manual machine, and it worked pretty good.
2: Have you seen these new ones that have the break crackers, I guess they call them, crackers in the hive itself that you just go up and pull a lever and it...
1: Actually, set your bar up on top. It's called a flow hive.
2: And it'll just cut them and...
1: They're like $750 just for that one box.
2: Oh.
1: Australia.
0: Oh, that's right.
1: He's out of Australia.
0: I knew it came out of somewhere.
1: It's an Aussie.
0: But I tried to contact those people because my brother was working in plastics at the time, and I was trying to get them to they have a manufacturer here stateside.
1: They've got one.
0: Yeah, that's what I found out.
1: I don't know what it is about Tennessee, but, I mean, you know, between them and Kentucky, they've been stealing a lot of our jobs.
2: Yes, sir. A few years ago, we did a show on solar power.
1: Mm-hmm.
2: And they were the guy was on the phone talking to me about how you phase two different systems together, and I kept telling them you couldn't because of the potential off the two. They're not in phase. You can't put two different circuits together. They now have charge controllers that you can put multiple arrays on,
1: mm-hmm.
2: and it will phase them together.
1: Yeah.
2: So if the guy from 2 years ago was trying to get me to tell him how to put two different systems together, you now can, but it actually is a device, electronic device. It's a charge mm-hmm. controller. It's yeah. not the inverter.
1: Mm-hmm.
2: It's a charge controller that charges your batteries.
1: Right.
2: They now have them that you can hook multiple arrays up to,
1: mm-hmm.
2: and they will balance the loads and put it into an inverter.
1: Well, when we did it in the Navy on board ship, we had...
2: You did not have two separate potentials.
1: Okay. Well, uh-oh, we have the boss coming in.
2: We have three listeners today because we're only broadcasting on the internet. We're not live broadcasting right now.
0: Right.
2: So Tony Moore is in the house.
0: What's up, gentlemen?
2: So tell me what you're going to talk about Thursday.
0: What I'm talking about Thursday is... So Thursday, we're talking about corruption, greed, lies, and mismanagement of federal dollars.
8: So we're talking about the Democratic Party here?
0: No.
8: Oh, okay. So it's the new party.
0: Yeah. Okay. No,
8: we're not talking about the past.
0: No, we're talking about the current administration.
8: The current administration.
0: Yeah. We've already talked about the past administration. Now we're talking about
2: okay.
0: the current.
2: Okay. So that's good.
0: Now, you know what? You fix it, guys. I'm going to put a request. You are the fix it guys.
2: Okay.
0: You know how to fix things.
2: Okay.
0: How can we get you to D.C. to fix the pool?
2: First off, well, the pool would be pretty simple, actually. You have an imbalance. The pool wasn't bad for many, many, many decades, okay? So you have an imbalance somewhere. You need to find out the source, and it's probably somebody dumping something into that pool. Think about that. How can it let go for 30 years and not have a problem, then all of a sudden have a problem? Okay.
0: As many times I've been to D.C.,
2: yes.
0: I never had a problem with the pool. The only problem I have with the pool, that it's such a long walk.
8: One end to the other.
9: I know a few people that did.
2: They need to analyze the water and see what the actual contaminant is in it that caused the imbalance. Our store in Maumelle actually has a water analyzer. So if somebody would send me the water, I will analyze it and tell you what's in it.
8: Okay.
2: It's for swimming pools, but it will work regardless.
8: So from the far right, we're saying it was sabotaged.
2: I'm thinking somebody put something in it to cause it to go out of balance, yes.
8: Yeah, I mean, it very easily done, and it's a very simple process, and, you know. That's,
2: but to fix it, since it's like four blocks long.
0: Yes, yes.
2: It's not a small thing. It's like 20 Olympic-sized pools.
0: Yeah.
2: So you can't just treat the water.
0: Right. So that was your fix-it question. My fix-it question to... to the other host, how do we get the far right and the far left just to be a short right or a short left?
8: That is absolutely that's wonderful.
2: For now, 15 years. Well, we don't need to longer than that. 15 now years. Me and Gary have done a show together. We've been friends. I like to think of you as a good friend of mine. I certainly call you when I have a problem. It just depends on what day.
8: We're real good friends.
2: And so, but we have different opinions. We've even been on your show talking about our political opinions. In America, if we would talk and understand the other side of the coin, Gary thinks of things totally different from me. He does. He has a outlook, and he claims it's a Christian conservative outlook. Did right. I say that correct?
8: Uh-huh.
2: Okay, so he looks at things in a Christian point of view. I look at mine as a social economic view. I am not a liberal. Okay? I'm not a socialist. I am a capitalist. Okay? I want you to get that darn straight. Yeah. I believe in America, and I believe in the ability to bring yourself up by bootstraps, but we are so economically imbalanced. I talked to you about it a couple weeks ago, that the problems in America, on the poor in America right now, in the judicial systems and the prisons, it's not a right-wrong kind of problem. It's a economic problem. Because I'm going to tell you right now, this is just my opinion, and all our listeners, since I don't have any right now because if we're on the internet only, if you're poor in America and you're charged with a crime, you will go to jail.
9: Of course.
2: If you are wealthy, you will not. You'll either postpone it until the charges are dropped, or you'll get enough lawyers to throw enough dollars at it that you will not even go to trial. And people that are in the sheriff, God bless him, I love him. I'm sorry he's not going to run for election in November. He got voted out in the primary. I don't know if you know that or not. Did you know that?
9: Come on, Eric?
2: Yes.
9: Oh, no, I didn't know.
2: He was primaried out. So he told me on this radio show, sitting there in that chair right there next to you, that he does not run a prison, he runs a jail. And I asked him, well, what's the difference? He says, because most of the people in my jail have not been to trial yet. Why would people be sitting in a jail because they can't afford bail? They could be innocent. Doesn't matter. They also could be guilty. I get that. But they're sitting there waiting for their justice. So you tell me that's fair. If you're wealthy, you don't spend a day in
9: jail. Well, there's an old phrase by a great comedian named Richard Pryor.
2: I love him.
8: I love Richard Pryor.
9: Who says that when you go to the court for justice, that's all you see is just us.
8: Just us.
9: So when you talk about the poor, that's who you see. It's just us.
8: Yeah.
9: Rich people don't even go to court. They pay somebody to go to court for them.
2: Yeah. Right. Okay, well,
8: so,
2: on the
8: answer to your question there is how do we get the far left and the far right is through communication. And this is something that Charlie Kirk really listened to me, because he was asked that question, and he said it's when we stop communicating is when we have the problems. If we continue to communicate, then we will come to the middle with each other. And he was murdered for that. He was assassinated for that view.
9: Okay, I understand that. I understand by him saying that. I can agree with that. But there was also some things Charlie Kirk said that created such a divide. It's kind of like something I heard this morning on the news. It's that when President Trump went to the African American Museum,
8: okay,
9: and the director was showing him the slave exhibits,
8: right,
9: he was saying nobody wants to hear that, nobody wants to see that, nobody wants to talk about that.
2: They need to see it.
9: And so many times, what happens in America is people only want to hear the good. Let's talk about the good, but you cannot talk about the good of America without talk about the bad of America, because these things, these policies, these attitudes that America has over the 250 years still affect what we do today.
8: Yeah. I totally agree with it. I want both sides produced there. I want as much of one side as I do of the other. We've had a run of negativity.
2: We need to start doing positive. We need to start.
8: We've had a run.
2: We got to meet in the middle.
8: Tearing down statues.
2: We got to meet in the middle, and we got to be positive.
8: Yeah.
2: In politics right now, the Congress, they go out of their way not to do anything. Do you understand? And they always say,
9: "Well, now they don't want to do anything."
2: What?
9: Oh,
2: okay.
9: It's political suicide.
2: Thursday, what time? 9 o'clock.
9: 9 o'clock.
2: 9 o'clock.
8: Listen
2: to this man. You will love it. You will love it. I'll catch y'all back next week when we're on the air.
9: All right.
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11: This is Wade Rathke with the Daily Voice of the People News Bulletin. Sales of previously occupied U.S. homes slowed in June, but a key measure of home prices climbed to an all-time high, adding to affordability challenges for prospective home buyers with mortgage interest rates also rising. The killing of Lorenzo Salgado Araujo by ICE agents in Houston looking for someone else has incited outrage in Texas and beyond. Araujo's sons believe their father tried to get away because he was being chased by unmarked cars. Ronaldo Salgado, his oldest son, and a growing number of elected officials and immigration activists have demanded an independent inquiry. New Air Force One lacks the same defensive countermeasures that were security features of the old model, including its advanced anti-missile capabilities, according to multiple officials. Grocery industry has struggled over the past 18 months as higher food bills, reductions in food stamp programs, and the rise in the use of weight loss medications with shoppers who are buying less. Gas prices due to the war with Iran also hit shoppers, but summertime discounts are not lowering overall grocery bills. Longtime president of the Palestinian Authority set Palestinian parliamentary elections for this November in what would be the first such vote in more than two decades. Israeli military confirmed the authenticity of a photograph depicting a detainee in his underwear, blindfolded and lashed to a metal rod. Image circulated widely online after being reposted by a Palestinian activist. An Israeli soldier first posted it and then deleted his account. Human rights advocates say the photo demonstrates war crimes. Trump administration has forced out the three remaining members of an independent bipartisan commission that supports states in administering U.S. elections. Latest exchange of air strikes by the U.S. and Iran represents some of the heaviest bombardment they have carried out since reaching a ceasefire agreement last month. A New York appeals court ruling threw out a $500 million penalty against the Trumps, freeing up cash in Trump's Schwab account, triggering an automated overdraft.

0: that demand action. This is Wade Bransky, and this bulletin is brought to you thanks to ACORN, Local 100, Social Policy Magazine, and the Affiliated Media Foundation Movement, AMFM.
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2: 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Cheers. We're going to play a bunch of live music. This is Daniel Romano's Outfit.
3: Thank you all very much for being here on whatever night it is.

Cheers and howdy, folks. 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

0: How about that? Rock and roll music on the radio, or on the internet, at least. This is Collage. My name's Tim, and we got Kenny and Jamie in the studio, and we are listening to live stuff that has been recorded by, them. Tell us about what we just heard.
1: That was Daniel Romano's outfit. His wife was lead singer on the last two songs. Her name is, we just got through saying it, Carson McComb. And actually, Daniel Romano's brother is the drummer, and Terry Major on bass, a Canadian outfit.
0: And they're smoking hot. Up next, we're going to hear Act Sweet Mama. This is Reverend Greg Spradlin and Cody Dickinson.

0: thank y'all. Thank y'all very much.
1: This is the mighty Greg Spradlin, everybody.

0: How about that? All right. What we just heard was Jeffrey Foucault, 11/5/2015 in Portland. Is that Maine or Oregon?
1: Oregon.
0: And before that, we heard Betty Oshawa.
1: Correct.
0: That was Fred Eaglesmith. And January 17th, 2026 in Nashville, earlier this year. Then we heard two tunes from Greg Spradlin and Cody Dickinson when they played at the Arkansas Museum of Fine Arts last October. And that was a swell gig. I was at that. And Cody Dickinson pulled all the children in with an electric washboard solo. You just kind of have to be there for that. All right. What are we going to listen to next, Kenny?
1: We're going to hear some James McMurtry, some older James McMurtry from 99, followed by Malcolm Holcomb at the Whitewater Tavern. And I hope you enjoyed that version of Des Moines. That goes out to SP, my Triceratops. She'll be in Iowa today. I hope you're careful, baby, and I hope you're listening.
0: All right. Vague directions, shall we?

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I feel lost and hurting, thirsty like before. 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It's raining in Savannah. 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Sinking low down in my head. 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I'm deep below the sunshine. This here's a cold and a lonely bed, and it's crowded in the ground, Lord. Nobody knows my name. Crowded down here in the ground. Nobody knows my name. 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Everybody looks the same.

That yellow fever is awful bad. 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The yellow fever, Lord, is bad, and I ain't got no money for a bell. 'Cause I've been buried here alive, and ain't nobody gonna tell.

0: Thanks a lot. How y'all doing, man? Yeah!
1: All right, y'all. That was Malcolm Holcomb from June the 8th, 2019 at the Whitewater Tavern in beautiful Little Rock, Arkansas. And before that, we heard James McMurtry from February 19th, 1999 at the 400 Bar in Minneapolis. And we're hearing a full show full of stuff that has been recorded out in the wild by my guests here, Jamie and Kenny. And so we've got it all organized and making stuff happen. About to play you some top of the hour type stuff like we do around here. And then we'll be back with another 2 hours worth of music. We're going to have some Fred Eagle Smith, Buffalo Nichols, more James McMurtry from last week, Uncle Tupelo, and much more. So stick around, won't you please?
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3: Billionaire bosses are even attacking the corporate voting rights of their own shareholders. Hear about the demise of shareholder democracy today on Hightower's Radio Lowdown. What a show, huh? Big name corporations went all out this July 4th with a patriotic ad blitz professing their devotion to America's democracy. But it amounted to a firecracker of hypocrisy, for many of these showboat patriots have been backroom funders of Trump regime's repression of our people's democratic rights. Also, there's an internal level of cynical dishonesty in their flashy show of support for egalitarian values. In the past few years, a clique of these Silicon Valley and Wall Street giants had been monkey-wrenching the rules of their own corporate governance to crush the very idea of shareholder democracy. Yes, such a concept has existed, at least in theory. For decades, big business profiteers have been given special privileges over the rest of us, claiming to be democratic enterprises governed by masses of common shareholders who get one vote for each share of stock they own. Actually, that makes a corporation more of a plutocracy, since the more stock you own, the more votes you get. Today, though, even plutocracy is too democratic for monarchical billionaire bosses like Elon Musk, CEO of SpaceX. So they've invented a superclass of shareholders, mostly themselves and their cronies. These elite owners get domineering voting power, exceeding all other investors combined. For example, Musk owns about 40% of the stock in SpaceX, but his self-created system gives him more than 80% of shareholder votes. Among other advantages, this skewed voting power makes Musk, quote, unfireable, unless he votes to fire himself. This is Jim Hightower saying, beware of billionaires professing any allegiance to America's democratic values. In fact, just beware of billionaires, period. The Hightower Radio Lowdown is made possible by you subscribers to Jim Hightower's Lowdown on Substack. 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
1: Okay, you know what? You're listening to Collage Radio, and we do this every Saturday from noon until 3 o'clock, and it's pretty much whatever the heck we want to play. Why? Because we can. And I'm Tim, and I'm sitting here with Kenny and Jamie, and they have a menu of treats for us. What are you going to treat us with next, Kenny?
4: We're going to hear an unreleased Fred Eagle Smith song. It's coming out on his next album, which has been 6 or 7 years in the making now, but it's called Homer and Ramona. Following that will be Reed Turchie doing Alabaster at the Whitewater Tavern in Little Rock. He's from Brooklyn, I believe. And then we're going to hear Buffalo Nichols at the Whitewater Tavern singing the Fatalist Blues.
1: All right. You ain't going to hear it nowhere else, y'all. Tell you what.

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It's a flashing lights and the kids and the cops, they fade away like old refrain across the plain. They live in a one-room flat above the Belvedere Lane. Her name's Ramona.

And speaking of romance, this next song is one of our love songs gone wrong that the young and beautiful Seth Barden will provide a musical introduction for.

But if you think that Rap Brown, who's referring to rap reading, Stoke and Stoke are something new, you know, I refer you back to an old song. Nobody knows who wrote it. And it's supposed to be spiritual, it's supposed to be about, you know, Christian church, but it really is a slave, a book song. The man says, well, I had my way. If I had my way, little children, great God, if I had my way, I'd tear this building down.

All right. How about that for music on the radio? We've got, let's see, we just heard the Fatalist Blues from Buffalo Nichols at Whitewater Tavern. I was at that show, and if you ever get a chance to see Buffalo Nichols, I recommend it. And so, not very, very long ago, I guess on end of June, we had a show at the Whitewater that was James McMurtry with his frequent collaborator, Betty Sue. And Betty Sue is somebody that everybody ought to check out, in my humble opinion. What am I saying? My opinion is not that humble. All right. This is Gulf Road.

0: All right. That was Gulf Road is who that was. And we're killing time right now. We're about to hear Deportee. And when Deportee is about 40 seconds in, we'll cease to give you good advice. But for now, I strongly recommend that you brush your teeth twice a day. Never give your love, my friend, unto a foolish heart. That's not original. Don't drink your bath water. That's just nasty. Don't do that. Use your turn signals, for God's sakes, people. All right. 10 more seconds. Any more pithy wisdom, guys?
1: I'm fresh out. Covered it well.
0: Okay. Well, all right. Well, here's the part where we play music.
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0: Okay, folks, you're listening to Collage Radio, and we've been listening to live music from all over the place. Well, y'all tell us about what we just heard.
1: That section had James McMurtry and Betty Sue from the Whitewater. June 30 of this year, they did Gulf Road together and Deportee, the plane wreck at Los Gatos. A Woody Guthrie poem. I think that was 78 years in the making for that song. And after that, we heard Uncle Tupelo from 1992 and playing Shaky Ground. And we finished that set with Fred Eaglesmith in San Jose, California, doing Indian Motorcycles.
0: All righty. Well, up next, we've got Rattlesnake Milk, and those guys were playing at Whitewater on, looks like, May the 29th of 2025. I think I might have been at that gig, and they are a vibe. I really, there's just something about this guy's guitar. He's got it going on. So, yeah, you're listening to Collage Radio, and we're going to hear Rattlesnake Milk, and after that, The Mother Hip. So, yeah, here's that.

Thank you so much. Thank you. Thank you so much. Whitewater Tavern.

0: Hot diggity dang, y'all. That was the Mother Hips. That's who that was. And they were playing live in beautiful Denton, Texas at Dan Silverleaf on February 25th, 2023. Recorded by Jamie, I presume? Recorded by Kenny. Okay. These guys are working hard behind the scenes. They're like, they're stealthy and secret-like sometimes. We also heard Olten, and that was by Rattlesnake Milk on the 29th of May in 2025. Whitewater Tavern in beautiful downtown Little Rock, Arkansas, right by the railroad track. You can't miss it. And what we're doing right now is killing just a little bit of time, not because we have to, but because we can. And we're just about to do some station identification sensations, and then we're about to play another full hour of music captured live in all kind of places by all kind of people. And we're going to start out with a little Jerry Garcia acoustic stuff that's kind of special at the top of the hour. But first, we're going to do this little bit of business, and we'll see you just in a little bit. Stick around, won't you please?
1: 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Hey,
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3: This is National Native News. I'm Jill Freitas. Navajo Highways, a children's show using puppets to teach youth the Diné language, recently won Emmy Gold. KJZZ's Gabriel Pietrasio caught up with the creator and has more.
4: Ya-a-te-a-pino to all my listeners out there.
5: After just a single season that included six episodes and a Christmas special, Navajo Highways won one regional Emmy Award for informational instructional content and another for best set design.
6: I really wanted it for the crew who believed in me. I wanted them to feel validated that I wasn't just some crazy kook that came up with the puppet show, you know?
5: Utah-based creator Pete Sands, who films in Moab, says he's still awestruck, even after coming back from the La Jolla ceremony.
6: I guess I've been out of that artist world, living in my own bubble for so long. Dipped my toe back into it. I was like, yeah, I kind of like my Utah life, keeping to myself. And our culture is still alive.
5: For National Native News, I'm Gabriel Pietrasio.
3: An Alaska cruise ship recently set sail powered by liquid natural gas, the first cruise vessel in the state to do so. The Alaska Highway Ferry System, which serves as the state's public transportation network, hopes to follow suit, but operational and funding challenges have created obstacles. Mark Moran reports.
7: The Alaska cruise ship industry leaves a sizable carbon footprint with its emissions. The maiden voyage of the Star Princess this spring was powered entirely by liquid natural gas, or LNG, which the industry says is as clean as it gets. Harley Penner, president of C-SPAN Energy, which fuels giant clean-burning ships, says using LNG in large vessels reduces potent and toxic emissions, like nitrogen and sulfur oxides.
8: Those are the carcinogens that live in our port, and most important to the people in those port communities. The NOx, the SOx, and the black carbon are greatly reduced.
7: At this point, Alaska Marine Highway still has no ferries operating on natural gas or any other alternative fuel, but they say the fleet will be designed to do so in the future. The agency's reliant on state funding for any upgrades, which has dwindled in recent years. I'm Mark Moran.
3: On the heels of America's quarter millennial, the White House is questioning the world's largest museum and its depiction on the United States being founded on stolen indigenous land. Judith Ruiz Branch reports.
9: It criticizes exhibits in the Smithsonian Institution for reinforcing narratives that the U.S. government forcibly pushed Indians from their ancestral lands. The White House argues these interpretations place too much emphasis on racial injustice while downplaying the nation's founding ideals and accomplishments. But Native scholars like Dan Leverance contend land dispossession and treaty violations are essential parts of the American story.
10: I think it's important to remember remember history accurately. A part of that is remembering, for purposes of the Declaration of Independence, Indians were sort of used as a propaganda tool by the colonists.
9: Leverance argues the United States has long used Indians to serve its interests and agendas. The report was issued as part of President Donald Trump's efforts to reshape how federally supported institutions are presenting American history. I'm Judith Ruiz Branch reporting.
3: And I'm Jill Freitas.

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3: Okay, we're back with one more hour of Collage Radio. I know you are delighted to hear about that. Up next, there is a gentleman that I had the pleasure of attending live performances from on a number of occasions, and unfortunately that chapter of opportunity has closed, but Jerry Garcia is kind of a big deal to some of us still. And this is a recording of him with bassist John Kahn at Oregon State Prison. I think he was a guest, not an not there on scholarship, from the 5th of May in 1982. And he is asking the eternal question, Valerie, what's the matter with you?

0: about that? Jerry Garcia, whatever happened to him? Did he end up doing okay for himself? God, I hope he kept good, steady work. Oregon State Prison in 1982, and I looked it up to see if he was paying his debt to society, and he was not. There's some speculation into how it is he found his way to doing that particular gig, but that's what's up.
1: Well, Folsom and San Quentin had been done, right?
0: Yeah, exactly. So, okay, what are we going to do next? We're going to do some more Mother Hips. Is that correct?
1: From Dan Silverleaf in Denton, Texas.
0: Okay.
1: This year.
0: So, and I've got to find 142. So, I got to, I'm killing time. I wish I had a knock-knock joke, but I don't. So, let me see here. Okay. Well, we're just going to kind of ease into this one. Tell us in 30 seconds what it's like to tape a show.
1: Well, you're nervous till you can get home and see that you did get it, especially if it's a good one. You're hoping it came out, and you're hoping that there's no snags, and you had everything plugged in, and nobody reached over there and unplugged you. I've had performers hit my microphones. I've had them lean up against my recording equipment and never miss a lick. And it's just, you never know till you get home. You're always glad to hear it.
0: Well, it's better to be lucky than smart, but both doesn't hurt. Mother Hips, y'all.

0: just sticking on my guitar.
1: Hank Williams, woo! He came up from Montgomery with a heart full of broken country songs. But Nashville, Tennessee,

is I've got to be I got to come clean here. I did not record Valerie or Run for the Roses at from Jerry Garcia and John Kahn at Oregon State Prison. I did not record those in 82. I want everybody to know that. I want to be clear. And then we heard the Mother Hips at Dan Silverleaf in March of this year playing Clean Me Up, followed by Alcohol and Pills, an age-old story from Fred Eaglesmith. He played that on a Sunday at Hernando's Hideaway in Memphis. I was actually a bingo winner that day. I won myself some money that day playing bingo. I'll have to tell you about that at some point. Coming up next, we're going to play. We're going to hear John R. Miller from the Whitewater Tavern. He's going to play "How It Feels in the Light," and that was actually the very first song I ever heard John R. Miller do, and it floored me. I've been a big fan ever since. And then we're going to do a cover of an Arkansan, Ian Moore, doing "I'm a Ram."

0: Thank you so much. Chris Gebhardt over here on the keyboards, y'all.
1: Thank you, Ian. Very kind of you. That was Ian Moore doing I'm a Ram. Of course, that is the song written by Al Green of Forest City, Arkansas. I don't know if he still claims us, but we claim him. That was at the Whitewater in 2018. What do we got up next, mister?
2: We're going to finish up with Patrick Sweeney from 12/29/2023 here in Little Rock. He's going to play Every Gun and Them Shoes. He always brings a real hot band in here, and this was one of those nights that they really rocked it up, and it was a treat to watch. I hope you enjoy it.
1: All right. Well, let's do it up.
0: Thank you. I call that one carrier bearing.

0: All right, folks. That's going to do it for Collage Radio for today. We'll see you next week. Have yourself a great weekend unless you've made other plans. 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
1: 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We come to you in many languages and cultures, presenting shows and programs in various arts and craft disciplines.

This is Wade Rasky with the Chief Organizer's Report, Founders and Fading Memories. Good times in Edinburgh. I was reminded that I'd been in Scotland since the pandemic, having joined our members in Glasgow in 2022 at COP26, there in the cold and rain. But I had not been in Edinburgh for some time. Before coming, I'd reached out to two of the founding members of Acorn's work in the United Kingdom, Keir Lawson and John Black, and promised them we would have a reunion over curry, what they had often touted as a national dish, and talk over times old and new, my treat. So go the plans of mice and men before a laughing God. Emma Saunders, the head organizer of Acorn's affiliate in Scotland, Living Rent, I had warned them, was the master of my time on this part of the island. She conceded some time for such reminiscing, but appointed an hour when she would arrive, along with the two key officers of Living Rent, who were coming over from Glasgow and would also join in. It was an appropriate hijacking, of course, although so much for my treat. Even though exhausted, I was still reeling from a couple of hours of sleep on the plane from Chicago in a day chock full of meetings. The visit was great and the conversation lively from front to back. One of the funny bits, as they say on this side of the water, were the conversations back and forth about who was present at the birthing of these great organizations in both Scotland and England, Wales. This was a record worth getting straight, as the Living Rent chair, Ruth Gilbert, argued. Perhaps an oral history was needed before even more years go by. There was no doubt, though, that John and Keir bore the full share of the credit or blame, depending on whom might be interviewed. There was also some triangulation involved. Both had been involved in Edinburgh Private Tenants Action Group, EPTAG, which made the first approach to Acorn. John was familiar with a book written by Robert Fisher that had spent some time discussing Acorn and its approach to community organizing. An early outreach had failed, but between them they reached out to David Tasso in Rome on Facebook because he had mentioned some involvement with Acorn and a tenant issue there. Tasso then connected them to me and lickety-split. We were talking on Skype, and I'd promised some 14 years ago, around 2012, to visit Edinburgh and see what might be possible. The evolution then saw EPTAG becoming an Acorn affiliate, then migrated to Acorn Scotland, and then to Living Rent, first as a campaign and then as an organization, which today is Acorn's affiliate with over 5,000 members and offices dotted throughout Scotland. There's more as well. If John may have started with Keir the search and find to Acorn, Keir with John also reached out to comrades they knew with similar interests who were located in Bristol. That included Louis Hebert, Stu Melvin, and Nick Ballard. With Keir's help, I made contact with them as well, and it wasn't long before we were meeting together over curry at Louis. 13 years later, there's Acorn England and Wales with 7,000 members and a long list of accomplishments today. None of this ended the conversation, of course. When did Emma come on board was also a story. Who were others? Where do we stand now? Adding some spice to the stew, as soon as I walked into the Safari Lounge, where we were meeting not that far from the office, I also recognized this as a place where John, Keir, and I also were together at the farewell celebration for Ode Lenardi, who then was with Acorn Canada, who had been visiting the UK for weeks doing training to set up Acorn in Bristol, Reading, London, and Edinburgh. Sometimes little things like a random Facebook message or a Skype call can end up yielding big results. Certainly, that's the story of Acorn in the United Kingdom from one end of the island to the other. This is Wade Rathke. For questions or comments, www.chieforganizer.org. You take it from here to there.

Good afternoon, Lit Ark Arkansas. This is Kwame Abdul-Bey, and you are listening to the Bees Radio Talk Show here on KABF 88.3 FM, the voice of the people. I am so glad to be back here in the studio live. It's been a while since I've been in the studio live, and I

so that we can put eyes on each other, make sure everybody's okay, take pictures, laugh and love on each other, and also do some trainings and, you know, share information. The beautiful thing about this particular quarterly meeting is that it was very training focused, and I love the way that President Barry Jefferson set up this meeting so that we could actually get some training on direct action, because direct action is where we need to be headed to. Everybody needs to be wondering, what will you do? Because the time is now. If you have not been watching the news lately, the United States Supreme Court has sent a very clear message to all of us, a very clear message. And if you did not get that message, then I suggest that you check in with any member of the NAACP Arkansas State Conference so that you can know what is on the table. And if you are not at the table, you are on the menu. I want you to understand that if you are not sitting at the table, you are on the menu. And it is a very clear, very, very clear message that has been sent to us by the United States Supreme Court. I'm not going to get into any of that directly today. I've been doing a lot of traveling and also kind of finishing up our ballot measure campaigns with the S. There's two statewide and two local direct democracy initiatives that I've been supporting in one way or the other. This is the season to kind of wrap all of that up so that we can get these particular measures on the November 2026 ballot. For those of you that do not know, I am Kwame Abdul-Bey, and I am the host of the Bees Radio Talk Show, where we're talking about books, we're talking about ballots, we're talking about bullets, we're talking about brains, we're talking about anything and everything that you need to ensure that you, to ensure that your family, to ensure that your neighborhood, to ensure that your community has access to the resources that you need to thrive. And no one's going to give these resources to you. You have to understand that you have to go out and get these resources. So you have to be a part of the game. I'm so sick and tired of hearing people saying, oh, well, I don't do politics. Well, if you don't do politics, politics is definitely going to do you. And that's what this show is about. We're talking about how we can do that. And one of the ways that the NAACP Arkansas State Conference is working towards doing that is, just to be very honest with you, and this is a personal statement for me, this is not a statement for any of the organizations with whom I work, or there are several different organizations that I represent in one capacity or another. This is Kwame speaking out of Kwame's state of mind. I am now, my entire adult life, I've really spent a lot of time working with young people. I started out as a substitute teacher at 19 years old in the Little Rock and North Little Rock school districts. And I went on to have a 12-year career in teaching middle school. It used to be called junior high school back then. And I left that to, and that was public school, and I left that to go to Philadelphia, where I taught fourth grade for a couple of years at an African-centered private school.
And then

And after that, I went into public school administration. But I say that just to say that I have worked with young people throughout my adult life. One of the most well-known programs that I've worked with young people would be Fat Lip Youth Talk Radio, which airs here on KABF 88.3 FM, the voice of the people, on alternate Tuesdays, no, alternate Saturdays in this same time slot. But I said that just to say that I am at the point right now where I just want to 100% focus on young people. I don't want to get into a situation where I am trying to beg and plead and force grown ass people to do grown ass responsibility type things. I'm worn out with doing that. I really am. So the NAACP Arkansas State Conference has started a series of quote unquote freedom schools, our citizenship schools throughout the state of Arkansas, throughout all of our branches. Me working as the political action chair for the state conference, I have sent out a directive. Well, it's actually not my directive, it's more President Jefferson's directive. That I am implementing in my position as political action chair. But we're working to make sure that all branches have freedom schools. And I know that there are three branches that are really moving towards that. And one of those branches is the Little Rock branch. And I was able to work with several members of the Little Rock branch over the last couple of months. Working with the Before Me Freedom School in Little Rock on the campus of Arkansas Baptist College. And just let me tell you that I loved each and every minute of it. And I think I said this last time I was on the air a couple of weeks ago live, but I mean it. I really, really mean it. Those young people were wide open and they were ready. And the majority of them, I think the total that were on the roll was about two dozen. But on a given day, roughly eight or nine would show up. But all except for two of them were really there and interested in learning everything that they could about Black history, learning everything that they could about civic engagement, because those are the two things that I was teaching. And, even in the closing ceremony that we had this past Thursday, I was almost brought to tears by, the students, the scholars getting up and talking about what they really liked about the program and what they had to name two things that they learned. And when they talked about how much they thoroughly appreciated what the Freedom School had done for them overall, but then several of them got specific about what I had engaged them in learning. Like I said, it made me feel really good that the work that I put in to the curriculum and the lesson plans really paid off. And I want to do this more often. I have to find the funding to get something of a more permanent nature set up here in Arkansas, in several of the counties where the NAACP has a branch. And
that's something that I'm really working towards, because if I could get funding, if I could get a guaranteed source of funding for say 3 to 5 years where I could actually do this full time and still thrive, then I want to do that, because I really appreciated it. And I think that's all I want to say about that. But that's basically what I've been up to. Another thing that I've been up to is I've got this really good book. I went to the Central Arkansas Library and I picked out, I think I walked out of there with 40 different books, around 40 different books, just checking them out. And I just wanted to force myself to start reading more often. I remember in my 20s, particularly in my 20s, I could sit and read for like 3-4 hours a day. I could sit and read, and that's what I just chose to do. A lot of times I would just go to the park and sit under a tree and just read. And I've gotten away from that, but I want to force myself to get back into it. So I got all these books that were of interest to me. And I've been reading a lot more. I got a lot of books for not only the students at the Freedom School, but also my son, Lauren. I got a lot of books for him as well. So I want to get him to read too. So the book that I'm reading right now that has captured my attention the most is Before the Movement, The Hidden History of the Black Civil Rights by Dylan C. Pentengroth. And I think I may have mentioned this book last time we were on the air, but I just have to mention it again because it's so interesting, because a lot of times what we're taught in school is we're taught the moments in time and the people in time that they want us to know about, but we never really learn about the undercurrents or all of the connectivity. This book talks about some connectivity that I have never, ever, ever heard of from any source whatsoever. I mean, I was very familiar with the Freedmen's Bureau that came out as a result of the end of the Civil War. But I did not know the significance. I knew that the Freedmen's Bureau did a lot towards education. Here in Arkansas, the Freedmen's Bureau was very instrumental in setting up a lot of the dozens and dozens of black schools throughout the state of Arkansas. But I did not know how significant the Freedmen's Bureau was to establishing and defining and refining many different areas of American law, dealing with the law of social assistance, welfare type law, the law of marriage and divorce. The Freedmen's Bureau, actually the way that marriage and divorce law is set up, family law, that's it. The way family law is set up right now, the Freedmen's Bureau had a lot to do with that. I did not know that. Some other law, employment law that we know of as today, was developed by the Freedmen's Bureau. Before then, there was no such thing as employment law. There were norms dealing with enslaved Africans and their oppressors, but they were able to take a lot of these norms and develop them into what we now know as employment law. Contract law is another area that the
Freedmen's Bureau had some significant contributions to. So this book, me as someone who one of these days I will go to law school, I've actually had an opportunity to, you know, actually complete all of the paperwork and everything that's needed to go to law school. On more than one occasion, I've actually received scholarships of you know, basically full scholarships to go to law school more than once. And I never went because I'm working. I am out in these streets doing what needs to be done. So I don't have time to, you know, just stop and then for 3 years totally focus myself on a large percentage of the stuff that they teach in law school. I already know. I've already taught myself. I know that stuff. And so I need to find a program that fits for me. So really what I'm looking for is something like Vermont Law School, where I went to go get some paperwork, some graduate level paperwork on restorative justice. They have a law school, a division of their law school that is online. So I'll probably end up doing that. But that's all about me. We're going to get into the show today. I did talk a little bit about what the U.S. Supreme Court is doing to send us a message on how they really think about us. Like Michael Jackson said, all I want to say is that they don't really care about us. Yeah, that is kind of the feeling that we're getting. But there's actually something good that came out of the Supreme Court over the last week or so that I want to share with you guys that is actually Arkansas related, specifically related to Pulaski County, Little Rock, and North Little Rock. And I want to share that with you. I'm saddened by the little tiny article that they did. I'm looking at this article. This is a 3-column article that my entire hand can cover the article. That's how small the article is, and it's on page. It's on page 3. On the bottom of the page, on page 3 of section B, which means they didn't really want you to know about this, the editors of the Arkansas Democrat Gazette, but all of the articles that led up to this result were smattered in big articles on the front page of Section A and also the front page of Section B. And for them to give this result the type of the little amount of space that they gave it with no real analysis or anything is it pisses me off. I'll just say it right there. So I want to give it that... I want to give it the what it deserves, basically. So let's go ahead and go to a break. I do have a potential guest that's going to be coming in, if that potential guest shows up, that'll be great, and I'll introduce that guest at that time. 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

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That is Run DMC. Hard times are spreading just like the flu. Oh my gosh. So my son Lorne, I'm trying to think of the proper word for him as far as his music tastes are concerned. They're like all over the place. I thought that I had music tastes that were, you know, varied and widespread. I don't like to use musical genres because I think that's set up for the commodification of music. But my son, he has interest in, he listened to some music that I would never listen to when he plays it. I'm like, what the hell are you listening to? But he listens to everything. And it trips me out when he comes up to me and said, hey, I heard this song before, and I want you to check it out. It sounds real good. So Hard Times, Run DMC is one of those songs where he brought to me, and he was so amazed by it. And, you know, he rocked it for like about 3 weeks or so, playing it all the time, every single day. But, you know, for him, everything has a lifespan of about 3 weeks. So after that was over, he went to another song. That's why I played that. I just really liked hearing it. I hadn't heard that song since, it's been a good 25 years since I heard that song. So that's, like I said, that was Hard Times by Run DMC. And I saw a documentary. It's actually a documentary that for a lesson plan that I was doing at the Freedom School on hip hop. And I didn't even get a chance to do this lesson, but I watched a documentary from BBC Channel 4 on hip hop, the origins of hip hop. And this was a 90 minute documentary that was so informative. I learned things, and I'm a hip hop head. I mean, back when I was in the seventh grade, when I lived in Philadelphia after my mom and dad got divorced, I moved to Pennsylvania with my dad for a year. During that time, I became a DJ. I became a breaker. I also learned graffiti art and did a little bit of emceeing. I was a little bit shy on the mic, so I didn't do that a lot. But I could DJ and I could break dance. As a matter of fact, when I came back to Little Rock, I think it was a year and a half, 2 years later. I don't remember exactly when. Wait a minute, hold on. I went there because when I came back, I was in the eighth grade. So it was a year. All right. In the eighth grade over at Pulaski Heights. I actually brought back a lot of my stuff with me. And I like to think that I brought hip hop to Arkansas. I want to believe that. I know it's not true, but I want to believe that. But if you listen to DJ Charles Ray, he and his brother, and you listen to LaRon McAdoo and he and his brother, those are actually the four people that I believe were really the two that brought hip hop, from what I know, to Little Rock, to spread it around where a lot of people were listening to it, because I think those were the first four that I know of that were hip hop DJs here on KBF in the 80s, in the late 80s, early 90s. But I did, I lived on Pinewood Drive over off 12th Street, and I did bring hip hop to Pinewood Drive. That is clear. And I look Pinewood Drive and Peyton Street. You know, that area off of 12th Street, I am responsible for bringing hip hop there.
But I just totally forgot what I was talking about. I'm sitting here loving the fact that I was just listening to Run DMC, so that took me off on a tangent. One thing that I want to share with you guys when we talk about the bullets, the books, the ballots, the brains, it's sadly enough, we have to be in self-defense mode at all times because of the way that the system is structured. And this was back, I think, the first week of June. I received a letter from, I don't know if it was the county assessor, the county treasurer, one of those offices, but they sent me a letter telling me about how much my automobile is worth, and how they based the tax, my personal property taxes, based on that worth. And when I looked at that, I'm like, my car is not worth that at all. I have a 2022 Chevy Malibu LT, and I bought the car from Enterprise Auto Sales. And for those of you that do not know, Enterprise is a rental car company. So my car I bought as a retired rental car. So right then and there, just the fact that I did that, it took off a lot of value on the car. When I bought the car at 2 years old, it already had 70,000 miles on it. Right now, it has about 4 years later, it has about 110,000 miles on it, and you know, it has some mechanical problems with it. The electrical system seeing does not work the way that I believe that it should. And I, first of all, I don't have the time and the money to go get it looked at. So I just, a lot of times, keep my fingers crossed. But, you know, when I come out to my car in the morning and it's covered with flies, that tells me that there's something going on that is attracting them to my car. And I haven't figured that out either. But when I got this notice from the county assessor, and I looked at the value, they valued my car at, I think, $18,000. And I'm like, no, it's not valued at $18,000. It is. So I went and did the Kelley Blue Book and a couple of other, those other sites to find the value. And I found that the range of the value of my car, based on everything that they know, because I put in the VIN, the vehicle identification number, and it's able to pull up all of the service records and everything. Because whenever you take your car to a shop, I don't know if it's a law or something, but whenever you take your car to a shop, even to get an oil change, they put the VIN in some type of computer system where when I pull up my, when I do a search for the VIN on my car, it pulls up the entire service history of the car, whatever has happened to the car, and all of that stuff. And, you know, when it pulls up my VIN, you know, on the low end, the value is $7,000. On the high end, the value is $9,000. So that's less than half of what the county assessor was assessing the value of my car. So I called them. And, you know, I'm like, hey, you guys put this amount of value on my car. It's not that. And I need to talk to someone about getting that value changed. And the response was, first of all, condescending. That's the first thing. And whenever I talk to someone, particularly a government employee, that I'm trying to seek help from, and I get a condescending response, I go off. You know, and I'm in therapy.
I'm in therapy for anger management and everything and my PTSD, but I go off and I went off on this particular person, and I guess that made matters worse for me. So they continue with their condescension and their not interest in helping me at all or even hearing what I had to say. It was like a robot. Every single question that I ask, you give me the same exact answer. So I had to go and do the research. So how do I get around the county assessor when they are not, you know, giving public the service, customer service that we pay for, because we pay for them with our tax dollars? And I found that how I can appeal their decision, and this through this thing called the Board of Equalization, which I've never heard of before in my life. So I had to do the research on what is the Board of Equalization, what do they do, how do they do it. And basically what they do is they, whenever you have a problem with your taxes, state and county and city taxes, you can go to the Board of Equalization to get a hearing, and they will hear your side and they will hear the government side, and then they will make a decision on who's right or who's wrong. And then based on that, you can then appeal it to the circuit court. So, you know, my goal is to take this all the way to the U.S. To the Arkansas Supreme Court if I have to. But I did hear back from them on, I think, Wednesday of this week. I got a letter from them. So I have a hearing scheduled for the Board of Equalization on the first Tuesday morning of the month of August. So one thing I've been doing is I've been preparing for that. And this is something that's totally new to me. I feel like a fish out of water. I feel very small because I don't know what to say. I don't know how to say it. And that's a humbling experience for me, because I try to talk to people, like when you get parking tickets and when you get traffic tickets, particularly parking tickets. I had a really good friend of mine. She got this gigantic parking ticket, and the meter or however you pay for it did not work. And she, instead of fighting it, she just went on and paid it. And I'm like, no, they want you to do that. Just like with my car, they want me to just not say anything. And I, you know, really got on to her about just paying it and not fighting it. And I talk to people, when you get a traffic ticket, when you get a parking ticket, when you get anything, particularly where funds are coming out of your pocket, always fight it, always take it to the next level. Sometimes I get annoyed with people because it's kind of hard to help people out because people don't know how, don't know what, don't know when, and everything like that. Even though you're spoon feeding them, a lot of times I am doing a lot of the work behind the scenes to help them out. And I can tell you that only about 15% of the people that I help end up following through. And out of that 15% of the people that I help and they follow through per my suggestions, I think that they have like a 90-95% win rate. So, you know, I do this a lot, but now I'm on the other end because I'm feeling like I think these other people feel when they just, they feel like fish out of water. So this is kind of a humbling experience for me, this Board of Equalization, which I've never heard of in my life. But, you know, that's what we got to do. But let me go ahead and go to a break. And since we were talking about
the way that our minds may or may not work in this setup that we've been given. I'm going to go ahead and take it to my man Prince with Colonized Mind. 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Wanna talk about it?

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That is Prince with Colonized Mind. And you listen to the Bees Radio Talk Show. Now, I want to go ahead and get into the topic. I told you that the U.S. Supreme Court did issue a ruling in this past week that actually was a really good ruling. And not only was it a really good ruling, but it also was a ruling that is very specific to Arkansas, and even more specific to Central Arkansas. Particularly, there's a connection with both Pulaski County and Faulkner County. And I'll start with how this particular case came about. The start of this case started in July of 2020. Now, I want you to put your minds, what was going on in July of 2020, if anybody remembers? Well, if anybody remembers, you will know that in March of 2020, actually, in I remember my ex-wife, Clarice, in it was around her birthday. Was it before her birthday or after her birthday? I think it was before her birthday. So late October, early November, she came home. She was, I believe she was working over at, I think it was Philander Smith College at the time. It's now Philander Smith University, if I remember correctly. But I remember she just came home and she was worn out, and she just took a shower and went to bed and everything. And later on that night, she was having trouble breathing, and she ended up in the emergency room. And in during that emergency room visit, she was there for hours. I don't even remember how long, but she was in the hospital for a minute. And one thing that struck me is the doctors, when they came to talk to me, they just said, "We do not know what's wrong with her. We do realize that, you know, she can't breathe, and there's all of this fluid and everything inside her lungs. It's not pneumonia or anything like that. We don't know what it is." And so she ended up, you know, they figured out how to treat her, and they treated her, and she eventually came home. But, you know, that was the first time that, and this was at Baptist in North Little Rock, that was the first time that they had encountered what she was dealing with. And so I remember that distinctly, because around January 2020, that's when we started hearing about, I can't even remember the name of the disease, the virus or whatever, that shut the world down. I can't even remember the name of it. Wow, I cannot remember the name of it. That is crazy. But you started hearing about this disease, this airborne disease, that they claimed came from somebody buying a monkey in a market in China and eating it, and then it's passed on and it spread all over the world. I'm totally not with that story. I do believe that it was germ warfare that came out of Fort Detrick, Maryland, but that's me, based on my own research, you know, going into a rabbit hole and everything. But I remember we started hearing about it about December. It was around Christmas time. I started hearing about it around Christmas time, because at the time I was working at for MIMS as an EMT, advanced EMT, and we start hearing about this stuff, and you know,
people on the ambulance, people were, you know, the EMTs and the paramedics started getting sick, and you know, we just started masking up and we start hearing about this illness. But in March, that's when the shutdown began, early March of 2020. Now this story is July 2020, so the shutdown is in full effect. And there was a young man, and I've watched the videos, the surveillance videos from both the store and from the police officers, the cameras that they have on them. I don't remember what they're called, but basically there was a man and a woman that went into the Harps grocery store in Conway, Arkansas. That's Faulkner County. And they went into the store, and you could just tell by the way that they were dressed and everything that they were unhoused, are potentially unhoused. You can tell by the way that they look. And they were in there shoplifting, you know, food to eat. And that's one thing I tell the young people at the Freedom School is that the number one cause of crime in America is poverty. People, when they lack their basic human needs of food, clothing, and shelter, sometimes they have to resort to what we may deem as society through our laws as illegal. And that's what they were doing, is, you know, they were hungry and they wanted to feed themselves. So they were in there shoplifting. And instead of the store employees just, you know, pulling them to the side and say, hey, you know. And I remember when I was a child, I think I was about 9-10 years old. And we went in Safeway, me and my younger brother, Jarrell. And we didn't do it because we needed to. We did it just because we wanted to. But we went into Safeway and we started shoplifting a whole bunch of candy. And when our activity was detected, we were pulled to the side and taken into the manager's office and given a stern talk to. And I remember they called my grandmother and they called my mother, and you know, we got to talk to her. And then after they talked to her and we promised we'd never do it again, we went home. And what I would have liked to have seen that happen on this day in July in 2020, that they would have brought these people into the manager's office and had a conversation with them, talked to them. And if they really were determined that they were hungry, you know, feed them. But instead they called the police, and the Conway Police Department has a strong history of being very aggressive, particularly when it comes to people that are not white. They just have this history of being very aggressive and forceful for people that aren't white, particularly if they're students at one of the several colleges in Conway. So this particular incident is the man, his name is, and I'm going to say it the way it's supposed to be read. It's supposed to, his name, first name is supposed to be read Lion L. It should be Lion, then a dash E-L, Lion L, the Lion. It's probably pronounced Lionel Morris was his name. He ended up trying to run from the police when the police approached him. The woman did not, he did. And when he tried to run, the police chased him through the store. And, you know, that was really dumb. All they had to do was go to the front door and say, lock the front doors.
close and lock all the front doors. Don't let anybody out. And then just, you know, walk around, find them, whatever. You know, let them tire out. That would have been the intelligent thing to do. But they decided to not only chase him, but then they tased him multiple times. And this is all on video. This is video, like I said, from the store camera footage and from the police camera footage. But they tased him multiple times. I think it was reported. I got articles from the New York Times. This incident was big. It was a nationwide incident. It was on all of the TV, ABC, CBS, NBC. It was in CNN. It was on all of these stations. It was a big thing. And I think they tased him for 6.5 minutes straight. And after they tased him for 6.5 minutes straight, and when you tase someone, first and foremost, tasing someone is not a medically ethical thing to do, because everybody's electrical nervous system and their body functions differently. His system turned, when he got tased, it turned him into the fight mode. So, you know, he began fighting, trying to pull those electrodes off of him, and that just caused them to tase him more. And so he's surrounded by all these officers, and they're all shooting him and tasing him until he fell down. And when he fell down, you had one officer standing on his back. He had one foot on the floor and the other foot on his back. And Lionel is lying on his stomach, and you have the woman officer that is holding his head down to the floor. So you, and then you have another officer that is holding his shoulders. So you have an officer holding his shoulders, you have an officer standing with his foot on his back, and you have an officer holding his head down. And you could hear him yelling and screaming, "I can't breathe. I can't breathe. I can't breathe." He's yelling and doing this, and they have no concern. Matter of fact, one of the officers, and this officer, I'm kind of pissed off with this officer. I think I'll all forever be pissed off with this officer, because this officer was a former EMT who I trained. And this officer is saying, "Well, if you can talk, you can breathe." And, you know, the officers are cussing him out. Nobody's giving him any assistance whatsoever. And he's literally yelling, "My heart, I can't breathe. I cannot breathe." And he ends up dying there on the floor in Harps grocery store in Conway. And this is July 2020. It wasn't July. I think it happened in June 2020. But it was reported nationwide in July 2020 after the police gave their final report and exonerated everybody. What happened a couple of months later? What happened a couple of months later was what happened in Minneapolis. And we all know what happened there, George Floyd. So if George Floyd hadn't have happened, then the name that we would have heard of around the world, because it was building up, would have been Lionel Morris out of Conway, Arkansas. So that's the setup to what we're going to be talking about. My guest has arrived, so I want to hear what's going on with her, and I want her to be a part of the discussion as well, as much as she chooses to be. But you listen to the Beavs Radio Talk Show here on KABF 88.3 FM, the voice of the people. I think I'm going to go ahead and go with a little Roy Ayers, Red, Black, and Green. 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

0: That was Roy Ayers, Red, Black, and Green. 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And you can't sit around waiting for someone to bring you those resources. Not only do you have to go out and procure those resources, but you have to protect those resources as well. The three basic human needs are food, clothing, and shelter. And in order to make sure that you have food, clothing, and shelter, you need land. And our guest today, you are actually the first ever guest on this radio show. We just celebrated our second anniversary 2 months ago. So I've been on the air. Yeah, I've been on the air and pull the mic up so people can hear you. Yeah, the mic is on. So I've been on the air for going on 2 years now, and you are my first ever guest.
1: Wow, I feel so special.
0: Yeah. Well, yes, indeed. And this is Cortina Baker, and she's one of my classmates over at the Clinton School of Public Service. That's where I met her, and we just stayed in contact.
1: Is that where we met? I think when I was working for Van Jones.
0: Yes.
1: I launched a cohort by myself.
0: Yes.
1: Practically for formerly incarcerated people.
0: You just.
1: And people impacted by the criminal legal system, and you were in the second cohort.
0: Yes. Okay. That's where we met. Okay.
1: Yeah, I remember. And then the Clinton School connection. You had already done the Clinton School.
0: I was on my second year,
1: second
0: and you
1: year.
0: Were starting your
1: and
0: first year.
1: I was getting ready to come. Yeah.
0: Yeah. Yeah. Is it in Atlanta?
1: In Atlanta.
0: Yeah, the cohort was in Atlanta.
1: Mm-hmm.
0: Okay. That's where. Okay. See? You got to help me because I'm old and I can't remember shit.
1: You're so silly. And it's funny. I was just up here with Mr. Oliver.
0: Patrick Oliver.
1: Yes. So this is my second time, I guess, in a matter of a couple weeks up here at this station. The building holds special place in my heart because I've learned this is where ACORN was headquartered, and my grandfather was one of the organizers with ACORN.
0: Wonderful.
1: I've shared that before, the work that he's done on the Highway 365 corridor and in Hensley, Woodson, Riceville. Shout out to all those, Redfield, Jefferson, where my family's from. So yeah, I'm happy to be here.
0: Whoa! So you heard about the data center that they're trying to put in Sweet Home?
1: Yes, we had a good conversation about that. And actually, I didn't really know what was happening with data centers here. I'm always amazed at the number of data centers that there. I think Georgia has about anywhere between 20 to 30. I've been told proposal for at least another 60.
0: Georgia has 380.
1: No, you don't. No,
0: 380
1: you
0: data
1: centers.
0: It's the state with the most data centers. 380. Yes.
1: I knew that. I had heard the remark about us having a lot or being the most. But
0: no, hold on. Wait a second. That's Virginia. Virginia has 380. I apologize. Virginia has

0: 300. Okay. I had to fact check myself.
1: Okay.
0: Virginia has 380. So Georgia has, you say, 20.
1: Then. Well, I would say probably, I think 30-something is 30. What I was last told. But they're like, you know, they're trying to, by the time they, you know, get through with all these proposals, there's another proposal for maybe like 80 more or something like that. Yeah.
0: Well, here in Arkansas, there's one that's operational, and okay. there's seven that they're trying to build.
1: Okay. Where's the one that's operational?
0: The one that's operational, I would have to... Okay. Let me get back to you on that one. I'm
1: curious if that is in a rural black or, you know, poor.
0: All of them are in either communities that are challenged by wealth and circumstance. Okay. And others are in rural communities. So these are all impacted communities.
1: Okay.
0: One way or the other. They're not going to go to the Heights or West Little Rock to put one up.
1: Yeah. Oh, interesting. Okay. Yeah. So we were talking about that the other day.
0: Yeah.
1: Other evening. And I was kind of just blown away by the plans that they're doing and the ways in which there's no transparency around it.
0: No.
1: But I was encouraged to see the people that were in the room and how they were ready to go.
0: Yeah.
1: And it was a young fella in there.
0: Yes.
1: Roan,
0: yes.
1: I was like,
0: Roan Kuta.
1: I said, the kids are all right.
0: Yep.
1: The kids are all right because he...
0: And he just graduated from Little Rock Central High School.
1: Oh, really?
0: Yes.
1: Oh, I know he was that young.
0: He's that young.
1: They're going to lead the way. Mm-hmm. They're going to lead the way. So to have them at the table, I think, was very inspiring for me in my work, and especially going back to Georgia.
0: Yes, indeed. And I think he's 20 now.
1: Yeah.
0: He is a policy for somebody to be 20 and to really, you know, myself and Steve Grapp, we've worked with him over the last, we worked with him since he was a sophomore at Central.
1: Yeah.
0: And he is really into policy. And he wants to definitely affect change through policy, which is something that you do.
1: Yeah.
0: Something that I do.
1: Something
0: so
1: that you do.
0: We have something in common there.
1: Yeah.
0: But what I wanted to do is I wanted to first introduce you. I'm glad that I had opportunity to do that. But I also want to talk about land and why land is important to you, because you are here back in Arkansas at this time to deal with a family situation with land. So let's take a break.
1: Yep.
0: And then when we come back from that break, let's just jump into it and let's talk about that, because on this show, the Bees Radio Talk Show, we're talking about bullets, we're talking about ballots, we're talking about brains, we're talking about books, anything that you need to ensure that you are in the fight to obtain and maintain and protect resources.
1: Yes. Love it.
0: I try to make things rhyme every now and again. You know, I work with the Reverend Jesse Jackson, so I know how to rhyme. 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

0: Yo, check this out, man. Yo, check this out, man.
1: All right. Something just happened to my computer where I can't get it to play. So let me see what's going on here. We may not be able to go to a break. Let me try to play it this way. You know, we're on live radio, so things like that happen. Yep. So we're just going to have to move, hustle and flow.
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0: 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We had a little bit of you need an engineer problem.
1: Basically.
0: But yeah, you know, like I said, live radio, what happens, happens. So I was introducing the discussion that I really wanted to get into, which is connected to the shutdown and the protest of murder of George Floyd. And that is a really deep and intensive conversation that we can try to like scrape over the top of it if we get a chance to. But one of the reasons why I wanted you to come in today is you told me about what's going on with your family and you having to come in here and deal with your land out in Jefferson County.
1: Right.
0: And I've always talked about the importance of land. Right now, I have a house on about an acre of land in northern Pulaski County. And I have been fighting like hell to make sure that I keep it so that I can give it to Lauren, my 10-year-old son. That's my whole goal. And I've gotten the mortgage down to less than $45,000.
1: Oh, awesome.
0: You know, I've been working on this for 20 years now.
1: Yeah.
0: So my goal is to pay that mortgage off within the next 2, maybe 3 years.
1: Yeah.
0: And then put everything in his name and give it to him.
1: Right.
0: There's no but, it's and. I just wanted to say that I understand about land, and I wish that I had access to more land. I meet several friends who a grandparent or an old aunt or uncle passes away,
1: right.
0: And then there's these acres of land, and either nobody knows what to do with it, or
1: right.
0: there's some infighting in the family on what to do with it and everything. And I know that you're going through something like that. So,
1: yeah.
0: Whatever you want to share,
1: yeah.
0: Go ahead and do that.
1: First things first, I just want to say that this is my mother's side of the family, and there's so much love on that side, you know, of the family.
0: Wonderful.
1: My grandmother had 13 children.
0: That's the families that you gotta have. Dude, you know, my whole adult life, I'm like, I am waiting for a woman that's ready to give me 14 children. And they don't make them anymore.
1: We don't have time for that. But there's a lot of family love there. And we've lost, let's see, I believe 4 of them. Mm-hmm. Most recently, an aunt who was a retired English professor who would smack your hand if you use slang at her table. love her dearly. She's also a sorority sister, and shout out to the AKAs out there. But anyway, so she recently passed away, and you know, the more family that you have passed, the more glaring these issues are. And I think it's something specifically, of course, to our community, like a lack of education around preserving, safekeeping, like land, and like how, you know, get a deed done and make sure you have the proper legal stuff and all the loose ends tied up to make sure that you can safeguard your property. And I also think too, I've been thinking about like, what is it specifically with Black families? And of course, it's historical. We not really own land, but our ancestors looked at land as such. They held it in high regard. You hear the stories about at the end of slavery and the beginning of Reconstruction, how they just wanted land. And the Freedmen's Bureau was set up to give us that 40 acres and a mule.
0: I was talking about the Freedmen's Bureau earlier and how powerful it was. I have this book here.
1: Mm-hmm.
0: You being an attorney and everything, you might like this book. It's called Before the Movement, the Hidden History.
1: I actually gifted that book to someone.
0: Okay. And it talks about how the Freedmen's Bureau was significant in our legal landscape.
1: It was. And it didn't, you know, for all of its great intended purposes, it didn't quite work out the way we had hoped it would.
0: Yeah.
1: you know, they did a lot of black folks like they did the natives. They would give us land and then take it away. So I think black people, it's in our bones, it's in our bodies of who we are to want to be able to have that land, because what it stands for, it stands for wealth, mm-hmm. stability, community, you know, being in community with people. And so to me, being a historian and a cultural strategist and a memory worker, land is also memory for me. Mm. I can go yes. back to my grandmother's. I could pull up at the end of that driveway and be transported back into time.
0: Yes.
1: I remember throwing dirt balls at my cousins and sitting on the big gas tank like we were riding a horse. You know, I can remember disappearing into the woods for hours, just, you know, wandering and playing and being outside, riding four-wheelers. So to me, it's memory and it's important. So I want to preface it with that. And my family has had this land for a while. Like the first recorded deed that I have attached to the property down there at the, is it Jefferson County?
0: Jefferson County.
1: Pine Bluff is a 1910 deed that was.
0: Wow.
1: I have to go pull it on Monday. I haven't had the time to go get it, but it was executed and signed by my great grandmother. Her name was Agnes Brown.
0: All right.
1: So the land has been in our family mm-hmm. since that period of time. And I think as years has passed, though, people have different ideas and different understandings of what they want. And we haven't kept proper records, and stuff was deeded in a way that it shouldn't have been.
0: When you talk about sectioned off?
1: Well, quick claim, yes, sectioned off and deeded in a way that it shouldn't have been. And the point being is, you know, I want to get that stuff straight. And
0: Yeah. And I had to deal with that mm-hmm. About, I came back to Arkansas, I think it was 18 years ago when mm-hmm. I came back to Arkansas. Mm-hmm. And I was just sitting and talking to my mom, and just out of the blue, she started talking about how the land that she has, and it's a small piece of land inside the city limits, but it's land that I grew up on.
1: Yeah.
0: Like you were just saying. And she was talking about how it had been sectioned off into three or four different lots without anyone knowing. And that her one of her older brothers actually did it. And I'm like, what? She said, yeah, you know, even though the fence to the backyard goes this way, we don't own this part of the backyard and we don't own this part. I'm like, freak that. And I had to go and do the research to figure out, okay, how do I unify all of these?
1: Yeah.
0: And it took me about a year or so, but I got a clean deed where now the whole land is back unified again.
1: And even with, you know, it how cumbersome, I think that's another barrier for black folks. We don't understand the laws.
0: Yeah.
1: And me having gone to law school, I remember sitting in property law and being absolutely fascinated mm-hmm. by how it works. Even, and what stood out to me the most was ways in which we can say white supremacy or other tools like systems of oppression, but I'll specifically say use Dr. Anna Malika Tubbs word of American white patriarchy. So it's you have your, you know, racism, but these a certain level who wants to control, they create the laws.
0: I'm with you
1: and
0: there.
1: The rules.
0: Oh my gosh. So I'm glad you made that connection, and I mm-hmm. want everybody to hear the connection that she just made. I remember I took a summer to go to law school in Fayetteville for mm-hmm. a summer. You know, it was this summer camp type thing. And in the property law class that we took, I cannot remember the name of the professor, but he said property law is the basis of civil rights.
1: Yes.
0: And whenever you're talking about the civil rights struggle, whenever you're talking about slavery, whenever you talk about anything that deals with race and the white power structure, it's all based in property ownership.
1: It is. It is. And they draft the rules in such a way where it will definitely benefit them, even if it doesn't.
0: Yeah.
1: You notice that? Like, going back to my point about the Native indigenous folks, they created treaties to keep, like, okay, this is your land, we're not going to bother you, but, oh, dang, now we want that land.
0: Yeah.
1: So now we got to create a treaty to break that treaty, to push you off this land so we can get... So that's what... Mm-hmm. And that's what comes to mind is the doctrine of adverse possession, where somebody can be on your land and they can take your land, you know, and people don't have an understanding of that. And I think that's another barrier of, you know, we don't have access to a full understanding of how to keep our property, how to deed it off properly, and even ways in which we can make money. You know, coming out of law school, I interned for a corporation, and my internship manager who mentored me, he had a bunch of family land in South Carolina. Mm-hmm. Well, he found a way to make money off that land by allowing the solar companies to install solar panels on the land. He rented his land. So there's ways that we can keep the land and make money off of it without just, oh, I'm just tired, I'm just going to sell it. You know, it's important to keep that because you just never know. So I think these certain barriers of access of understanding are definitely intentional. But with my family, my goal is to make sure that we have that for generations to come. And that's what I'm trying to figure out, ways in which we can, you know, and when you're dealing with a lot of people, a lot of different personalities, a lot of people have ideas, you know, this property is, you know, off NCTR. So there's a whole government facility. Some people don't even know that's down there. Mm-hmm. And I'm like, why would we sell it? Mm-hmm. You know, why couldn't we find a way, maybe put it in a trust, maybe build Airbnb or some sort of structure on it to make money off of it. So that's where we are now, in order to preserve and keep it, because that's inheritance, you know.
0: And then your land, I'm sure that since you've had it, since your family has had it since 1910, you own all the way going down and all the way going up, right? Because you know, that's another thing that I've learned is that there's different levels of land ownership. You want all the way down and all the way up.
1: I'm having flashbacks.
0: Oh, God. From school. Law school.
1: Definitely.
0: So, are you having problems that are significant or problems that just need to be massaged and worked out?
1: Just procedural stuff and, you know, having a rip and run here. And making sure people are all on the same page. You know, like I said, you're dealing with humans.
0: And it's all your cousins and everything.
1: Yes, and there are people that don't have an understanding, you know, of like what's what. You know, some people may, oh, I'm just going to sell this. And, you know, you can't sell, you know, because you have to make sure the title is clear. And you don't have that. You can't sell it, and it's really heirs property, and that's a big issue.
0: I was thinking of the word
1: heirs property. And I've been intending to, I'm gonna say her name, Miss
0: Karama. I graduated from Central High School with her. Do you have her telephone?
1: I have her telephone number. I just, my mind is all over the place, but I know she does. She still have the heirs project?
0: Yes. And I see her about once a week.
1: I've been intending to reach out, and we talked about it a while ago.
0: You came to my office. That's where I see her. She comes to my, just pops in, just say hello. And her daughter is an intern in my office.
1: Oh,
0: so.
1: That's beautiful. Yeah, she's doing the Lord's work.
0: Yes.
1: You know, to come from a legacy, you know, who our father is of that work, and to be able to carry that on, I think it's so vital. Mm-hmm. That's so important to be able to help families, particularly Black families, preserve and keep their land, because look again how much that meant to our ancestors.
0: Yeah. Yes, that's wonderful. I'm glad to hear that you're doing that. Another, Karama Neal would be the first person that I tell you to contact. Mm-hmm. And then over at UAPB, there's they have an heirs property project over there. And the attorney that heads it, I cannot think of her name right off, but she is... you know, we talk about allies. Yes. She's not an ally. She's an accomplice.
1: Oh.
0: Yeah, she one of those ones that I'm all the way down. Put the cuffs on me first.
1: Yes.
0: And so the really, really good attorney. And I'll put you in contact with her as well.
1: Yeah. So. I really appreciate that. I've been sitting here thinking about lessons that I've learned. And there's certain things, of course, I can't share live about.
0: Indeed.
1: Because it is an ongoing situation. But I think for other people, as I'm thinking about lessons that I've learned, is to just have these conversations.
0: Yeah.
1: Sometimes we be in our own little bubbles, and we'll be having pockets of conversation here and there. Mm. And then bringing family together and having a conversation. And if you are an elder, and even if you're not, get a will. get a will, because if you don't have a will when you pass away, you know, it just makes it a lot harder to get stuff straight and honor your wishes, you know, what you might want. And then knowing the names that are actually on the deed. Mm-hmm. Now, I'm not, like, not knowing personally, but understanding their connection in your family tree. Because mm-hmm. I'm seeing some names that, I don't even know. Mm. But I think knowing those who's who and what's what, and keeping good records is another thing. Like, I just went down there and ordered, you know, got most of the deeds. I just need to go back and get that one other one. But whatever they have, keep meticulous records, take notes. Yeah, I think that's sort of some of the things that I would say. Property taxes.
0: Yeah.
1: Pay those property taxes.
0: Property taxes can mess you up.
1: And you can't go, another misconception too, you can't go and pay somebody's property taxes and get their property. I think that's a misconception that people have. I just want to throw that in there. Yeah.
0: It's not as easy as you think it is.
1: It's not as easy as you think it is.
0: You can do it, but it's gonna be a battle.
1: Yeah. Yeah. And just seek help. Like, look for resources. We've named a couple mm-hmm. that are here. Seek those early, and if you know you have an old grandma, great grandma that, you know, could pass at any time, now is the time to get her wishes written, get a will, and seek help around, like, the next steps.
0: Oh my God, you're talking about wills, and this is bringing chills to me, because when my mom's husband died, was that 2 years ago, all during the time when he was like, I said, I've been back in Little Rock almost 18 years. Mm-hmm. So, and I've been one of those ones telling everybody, get a will, get
1: right,
0: a will.
1: Right.
0: If you own a sock, mm-hmm. get a will for that sock. You
1: right.
0: know, it don't matter. I have a will and I update my will every 6 months.
1: Okay.
0: You know,
1: that's
0: I
1: smart.
0: Update it every 6 months because I want to go in, look at what needs to change, you know, and I always put the, as of today, the amount of this account is XYZ. Mm-hmm. The amount of this insurance policy, you know, is
1: yes.
0: XYZ,
1: yes.
0: blah, blah, blah. Because I happen to have three insurance policies on myself because I have two children,
1: yeah.
0: you know, one for each child and then one for the general property,
1: yeah.
0: you know. So I think having a will is vitally important, and I try to stress mm-hmm. that to my mom.
1: Mm-hmm.
0: Well, I'm just going to tell you. Then I said, well, then sit down and let me record it.
1: Right.
0: You don't need to record anything. Just from, I'm like, Mom, you're not helping mm-hmm. me help you. If
1: yeah.
0: you want your wishes taken care of, either sit down and have a conversation so we can record it, then I get it transcribed, then we can turn it into
1: yes.
0: a will, or go ahead and just write the will up. Write it on a napkin.
1: Mm-hmm.
0: You know, you don't even have to write it in one
1: right,
0: setting. Every
1: right.
0: time you think of something, get these post-it notes and make them all the same color
1: mm-hmm.
0: so that when I get them together, bam.
1: You'll know.
0: But it's rough. And so my stepdad, her husband, he refused to do it too. So when he died, there are several things that he verbally said. And like, he was a music aficionado. And at the time, I had a music program here on KBF called Jade Stone Vengeance Soul. And he had verbally gifted me his record collection that had over 3,000
1: wow.
0: records that he collected while he was in the Air Force in Germany, Japan. So he has all these versions of Marvin Gaye and Parliament Funkadelic that were never even
1: yeah.
0: sold in the United States
1: yeah.
0: and extremely valuable. He gifted that to me verbally, but he wouldn't write it down.
1: Mm-hmm.
0: He didn't get a will. So when he died, step siblings that I ain't seen in a long time showed up and claimed everything.
1: Will. They will, like clockwork.
0: Yeah.
1: It happens. Yeah.
0: You're listening to the Bees Radio Talk Show here on KABF 88.3 FM, the voice of the people. I am here with Kritina Baker. She's my first ever guest, in studio guest, and she's also a classmate of mine from the Clinton School of Public Service. And she talked about you know, how we met, which I've forgotten all about that. And I want to let you know, I am the new president of the Arkansas Coalition to Abolish the Death Penalty.
1: Nice. Yes. Congratulations.
0: Yes, I am. And Feranda my vice president.
1: I reached out to Feranda on Facebook. I know she probably didn't even read my message, but we're Facebook friends. I wanted to connect with her while I was here because she's
0: I'll give you her telephone number. Yeah. She's not in Little Rock right now.
1: Yeah.
0: But I'll give you her telephone number and connect you to. Because you remind me a lot of her.
1: Oh, really?
0: Yeah, indeed. You know, both of you guys are these sister attorneys that, you know, hey, on the outside, you look like y'all are models and everything, and y'all can do X, Y, Z, but y'all have this don't F with me interior.
1: I can agree with that. But I want to name, I do not practice law. I'm not an attorney.
0: Yeah.
1: But I am a lawyer because I went to law school.
0: Exactly. And people don't know the difference.
1: Yeah, they don't know the difference. So I decided my last year of law school after I prosecuted domestic violence murder cases in DeKalb County, Georgia, my internship.
0: Mm-hmm.
1: And I saw a bunch of us, black and brown. It wasn't nobody but black and brown folks coming up in there. And I decided to work on the policy side because I felt like, you know, I want to change the laws from that angle. So that's why I ended up doing that and then co-launched the first ever professionally branded campaign for someone wrongly convicted on death row, Julius Jones in Oklahoma. I'm sure a lot of y'all maybe remember that. He has one of the most signed change.org petitions. So
0: yes.
1: Went for global around the world, that campaign. And that's, I've been doing this work ever since.
0: All right. 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

pushing that shopping cart down the block. 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

The revolution won't get rid of the nerves.

0: All right, you are listening to the Bees Radio Talk Show here on KABF 88.3 FM, the voice of the people. Who did you think that was again? Do you want to tell everybody who you thought it was?
1: I thought it was Aretha Franklin. She probably from heaven, like,
0: like, listen
1: eyes
0: to her. Yeah.
1: Because she did not play.
0: Indeed. That was LaBelle, Patti LaBelle, and the two queens, Nona, what's
2: Nona Hendricks.
1: Oh, good.
0: Yeah, Nona Hendricks, Patti LaBelle, and I can't think of the third one. Can you help me out with that?
2: I don't know.
0: Okay, so LaBelle. And that was from 1975, and that was their version of The Revolution Will Not Be Televised.
1: That's dope.
0: Yes, indeed. I first heard this about 2 days ago, and I fell out. And I've listened to it about 40 times in the last 48 hours.
1: But did you know, this is random, I'm going to say it real quick, that song Ring My Bell by Anita Ward, have you
0: yes
1: heard about that?
0: Uh-huh.
1: Did you hear about the new news about it?
0: Wait a minute, oh, what?
1: Like,
0: what?
1: If you play it, it has certain frequencies in it that can manifest things in your life, good things. I've been seeing these posts about it, and people have been saying, oh, I've been listening to it every day for a week. Look into it.
0: Okay. You can ring my bell, because that
2: it,
0: was a
2: it
0: groove.
2: Do, it do have some type of effect
1: those
2: on me, though.
1: Those frequencies.
0: Oh, my God. Boom.
1: Yeah.
2: You know?
0: He getting ready to play it. You know, yeah. I know you're getting ready to mix it up. This is a professional DJ,
2: yeah, that,
0: right
2: that's
0: here.
2: That's my new playlist.
0: Oh, my gosh. You can ring my bell. Mm-hmm. I remember the first time I heard that song, I used to spend the summer in Harlem with my grandmother.
1: Jealous.
0: And we were on the stoop in Harlem just chilling. And we were having one of those parties. People put a big speaker in the window.
1: Mm-hmm.
0: And they cut off the streets. And you just have a block party in the street.
1: They still do those.
0: Yeah. And that song came on. And I'm like, oh, my gosh.
1: You
0: and
1: see?
0: I could not
1: so
0: stop my body
1: something
0: from moving.
1: So I said, I started listening to it today. I'm going to do it for like a week and see.
0: Okay. How many times a day do you need to?
1: I mean, they didn't say.
0: You giving your prescription right now?
1: I mean, no. I don't think they ever said
0: three times a day.
1: But I did listen. I just had it playing on repeat, though, earlier, because it just was playing. So
0: okay.
1: I guess the more the better, I guess.
0: I'm going to have to do that research then. It has frequencies.
1: Yeah.
0: Okay. I forgot what that's called. There's a certain study of music that deals with frequencies and everything. And Beethoven was one of the ones that really mastered that art. I can't think of the name of it. But it's something that definitely I want to study. So thank you for bringing that up to my attention. This is Kwame Abdul-Bey, and you listen to the Bees Radio Talk Show here on KABL. We just started talking and forgot to let everybody know that we were back.
1: Right?
0: We're back, then we're getting ready to leave, just like that. But Katrina, just what are some of the things that you're working on these days? You talked about your death penalty campaign that you do. What are some of the things that are important to you that you're working on these days?
1: Yeah, so I'm kind of switch modes a little bit. I still work on, you know, campaigns and such. But personally, and I was up here talking about this the other day, I'm a founder of the Radical Southern Belle. And it's
0: basically, that's your magazine.
1: Well, it's the magazine is called the Iron Magnolia of the Radical Southern Belle. But the Radical Southern Belle is basically a media and consulting platform focused on the Black South. We talk about what it's like to grow up being a Black Southerner. We talk about land. We talk about inheritance. We talk a lot about memory. And then the Iron Magnolia is kind of just like where I share my thoughts and stories on that. I'm working on a really big interview right now. Hopefully I can get it done for the next issue. And yeah, the Iron Magnolia is just kind of like my thoughts on like what it is to be a Black Southerner and what that means.
0: Okay.
1: You know, you hear a lot of people talking mess about the South, especially after what happened with that young man in Mississippi. But the South is where our ancestors first.
0: See, I tried to go the whole show without getting into that, but just you mentioning it, the hairs on the back of my neck stand up.
1: Yeah.
0: Because I'm thinking about my son and what I need to do to protect my son. And you have a son
1: I have
0: as well.
1: Yep. So all we talk about all of those things, but I think the South is a sacred place. Like I said, it's where our ancestors first touched soil here.
0: Yes.
1: And it's where our liberation is going to come. I'm totally convinced the South is the gateway to liberation.
0: I agree 100%.
1: Yep.
0: You do
1: so
0: not
1: check me out at
0: yourself.
1: The Radical Southern Belle. That's my Instagram. Also, the Iron Magnolia is the other Instagram for the journal if you're interested, if you want to write or if you want to talk. I'm open. I love us. So I want to see us win. So, yeah.
0: What do you talk about if you want to write?
1: If you want to write something, I mean, it's a newer publication, so I'm always looking to collaborate with folks and bring more attention to
0: Well,
1: to
0: the he's
1: journal.
0: A DJ and I'm a writer.
1: Yes. So
0: I would definitely be interested in writing a few things. I haven't written in a while, but I'm an op-ed type guy.
1: I would love to have you. And I just want to be back. If there's anything in Arkansas that's going on, any listeners that y'all, anything that, the listeners out there, if y'all are hosting anything, like, I'd love to come back home. I'm trying to make that transition eventually from Georgia back here, but we'll see.
0: Because you got land.
1: Because I got land. We got land.
0: I love that. I love it. Let me see what is going on here. I know I'm on my way to Chicago. First time I've ever been to Chicago. I've been through Chicago several times, but I've never touched foot in Chicago,
1: outside
0: of an airport or a train station.
1: So
0: this will be my first time.
1: You need to check out some of the history up there. Because speaking of the South, the Great Migration, a lot of us went up there. All of Mississippi, I think.
0: Yes.
1: So a lot of history that our imprint is still
0: that's on. That's Mississippi North.
1: They sound like us.
0: So, yeah, I'm going, and there's a couple of things. I'm going there for the National NAACP Convention, which starts on Friday of next week. And goes for a whole week. I'll actually be landing on Wednesday and stay for 10 days. Lauren and I are going together.
1: I
0: so
1: love that.
0: It'll be both of our first time going to Chicago. And the one thing that's on our agenda is visiting the Obama Center.
1: Of course.
0: So we're definitely going to check that out. The DuSab
1: Museum
0: of African American Culture. We're definitely going to check that out. And there's a music festival that's going on in Grant Park this coming week that we're going to go check out as well.
1: Nice.
0: So, and Cirque du Soleil. So we were just in Philadelphia, this was just a couple of weeks ago. And I took Lauren to Cirque du Soleil there. And he sat there the whole time with his eyes like, what is this? This is like better than sliced bread. You know? So I'm going to surprise him with another one when we go to Chicago as well. He's probably listening. So you didn't hear that, Lauren.
1: Make sure he's documenting these. You know, my work in memory, I have to say that. Make sure he's documenting all of these memories, archiving them. Yeah,
0: indeed. Now, you said you were on Instagram. I gave up all of my social media.
1: I
0: gave it up. But we have each other's telephone number and email address.
1: Of course. We are definitely connected.
0: We'll go there. So let me just go ahead and get out of here because the next show is here. And also another thing that I'm going to do while I am in Chicago is I told you about there's a music festival in Grant Park, but in Grant Park is South Chicago. There's another park in North Chicago. They're having a house music festival.
1: Oh, I know you're going to bring that up.
0: Oh,
2: I'm jealous, man. So, I knew you were going to bring that up.
0: Indeed. So, I had to look at you when I said that because
2: I was
0: looking at the advertisement and they said house music and Afrobeat.
2: Oh, my goodness.
0: Afropop. Nice. House music and Afropop festival. So, The tickets are free, but you can't get in without a ticket. You have to go to the website and register everything. So me and Lauren, we have our tickets and everything. And it starts at 10 a.m. every day. It goes for 3 days. Starts at 10 a.m., then ends at 1 a.m. Every single day. I'm like, that's a festival.
2: Yeah. I wish I'd have knew, man. I would have went myself, you know what I'm saying? But Hey, man, you know, of course they're going to document it, so I can see it on YouTube or check out what they play.
0: Yeah. All right, you've been listening to the Bees Radio Talk Show here on KABF 88.3 FM, the voice of the people. We're going to go ahead and get out of here. I am going to try to be in town more regular so that I could actually do the job of actually coming up here and doing my show instead of emailing.
2: Oh, no problem.
0: Okay, so I email him. The show comes on at 3. I like email him at 1 o'clock. Like, can you slide this? Slide this into the computer?
2: Hey, I ain't got nothing else to do but that. You know.
0: Yeah, and man. BB is here. Hey, yeah. BB. This is Katina. Excuse me. I was going to call you Katina. All right. 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Next week in the same time slot will be Fat Lip Youth Talk Radio. And we are out.

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1: This is Wade Rathke with the Daily Voice of the People News Bulletin. Sales of previously occupied U.S. homes slowed in June, but a key measure of home prices climbed to an all-time high, adding to affordability challenges for prospective home buyers with mortgage interest rates also rising. The killing of Lorenzo Salgado Araujo by ICE agents in Houston looking for someone else has incited outrage in Texas and beyond. Araujo's sons believe their father tried to get away because he was being chased by unmarked cars. Ronaldo Salgado, his oldest son, and a growing number of elected officials and immigration activists have demanded an independent inquiry. New Air Force One lacks the same defensive countermeasures that were security features of the old model, including its advanced anti-missile capabilities, according to multiple officials. Grocery industry has struggled over the past 18 months as higher food bills, reductions in food stamp programs, and the rise in the use of weight loss medications with shoppers who are buying less. Gas prices due to the war with Iran also hit shoppers, but summertime discounts are not lowering overall grocery bills. Longtime president of the Palestinian Authority set Palestinian parliamentary elections for this November in what would be the first such vote in more than two decades. Israeli military confirmed the authenticity of a photograph depicting a detainee in his underwear, blindfolded and lashed to a metal rod. Image circulated widely online after being reposted by a Palestinian activist. An Israeli soldier first posted it and then deleted his account. Human rights advocates say the photo demonstrates war crimes. Trump administration has forced out the three remaining members of an independent bipartisan commission that supports states in administering U.S. elections. Latest exchange of air strikes by the U.S. and Iran represents some of the heaviest bombardment they have carried out since reaching a ceasefire agreement last month. A New York appeals court ruling threw out a $500 million penalty against the Trumps, freeing up cash in Trump's Schwab account, triggering an automated overdrive of stock purchases and transactions. Voice of the People Daily Bulletin presents People's News about action and issues that demand action. This is Wade Rathke, and this bulletin is brought to you thanks to ACORN, Local 100, Social Policy Magazine, and the Affiliated Media Foundation Movement, AMFM.
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5: 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Uh-huh. 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
4: Yeah.

Welcome. We invite you to allow your mind to be present. We encourage you to listen with headphones so you can feel every sound more deeply. 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Every rhythm is a reminder. 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This music is a journey for your spirit, for your body to free your soul. As we begin, just remember, this is not music you hear.

0: Yes, yes, ladies and gentlemen, boys and girls, ladies and gentlemen, boys and girls, welcome to the hottest sonic journey across many continents and beyond. You are tuned in to the one and only Benton House Radio. I am your host, DJ Charles Ray, and also here with me is BB Mwamba. She is the fact finder of the show, and I'm just a person who just deliver the music by way of, the ones and twos and things like that. So we put music in the mix and just give you global music for all occasions. And BB, any words before we continue?
1: Yeah, so just like Charles say, I'm here to look up some facts about the artists, the places they're from, their lyrics, and just the stories behind the music to share with you during this hour. So stay tuned and enjoy the music.
0: Yes, indeed, y'all. Enjoy Benton House Radio, y'all. Enjoy. Yeah.

0: yet.
1: So yeah, yeah. Cool information right there. And right here, you're hearing Underneath Us is by Masiki Morai. And the name track is called Get Funky with us. Bantam House Radio, y'all. Enjoy. Yeah.

0: This is Mbongo, Mbasso, not Mbongo, but Mbasso. Their name track is called DJ. And, hey, man, I love that track right there. And before that, you heard Jaguar Man along with the Ngogo official along with Enos B. And the name track is called Au Clair de la Lune. And before that, you heard Extra Musica. The name track is called Obligatoire. And before that, you heard Spyro. The name track is called Unavailable. And we played a instrumental track to bring us into this second set by Masaki Marie. And the name track is called Get Funky. And then listen to what BB will say about this mix, all right? So listen up.
1: Yeah, so I have facts about the singer Enos B from the Democratic Republic of Congo. That's a recent song released in 2026. Enos B is from Goma, in the northeastern part of Congo, and he's been active since 2007. And one thing that I found was interesting with that song is how the lyrics are in several different languages. So this switching from one language to another, they start in Lingala, then they sing in French, then there's some Swahili in the same song, and then also the other language, I think it's Kikongo, I would have to check, so that's interesting. So talking about languages, so Congo is very large country. There are many spoken languages spoken there. The official language is French, so that's the language spoken in school, in the administration, and that's the official language. And then the national languages are Kikongo, Swahili, Chiluba, Lingala, and I'm forgetting the fifth one.
0: English?
1: Well, English is spoken, but it's not official or national. Yeah. So many people are used to speaking kind of like they're doing in the lyrics, going from one language to another one, yeah, if everybody can understand.
0: Indeed. Yeah, what a beautiful country that is. We got more music coming your way. So next up, we got music from, check out the music from Iraq, y'all. And I'm just going to play it to you. So stay tuned for more of Bantunath Radio, y'all. Check it out.

0: Are you an artist, Mr. Thugdale?
1: No, sir. I work for a little company called Texan Oil.
0: Well, there is no oil here, Mr. Thugdale. Just the sand. The sun and the wind.
1: I would beg to differ, sir. This is black shale.
0: Well, there is certainly plenty of that around.
1: That's usually an indication that there's oil in the ground. Smell it, Your Majesty. Go ahead. What's it smell like? And you, sir, I would bet my bottom dollar is sitting on a great big whack of it. Get ready to be rich.

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1: It's just politics, Princess.

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1: This is Wade Rasky with the Chief Organizer's Report, Founders and Fading Memories. Good times in Edinburgh. I was reminded that I'd been in Scotland since the pandemic, having joined our members in Glasgow in 2022 at COP26, there in the cold and rain. But I had not been in Edinburgh for some time. Before coming, I'd reached out to two of the founding members of Acorn's work in the United Kingdom, Keir Lawson and John Black, and promised them we would have a reunion over curry, what they had often touted as a national dish, and talk over times old and new, my treat. So go the plans of mice and men before a laughing God. Emma Saunders, the head organizer of Acorn's affiliate in Scotland, Living Rent, I had warned them, was the master of my time on this part of the island. She conceded some time for such reminiscing, but appointed an hour when she would arrive, along with the two key officers of Living Rent, who were coming over from Glasgow and would also join in. It was an appropriate hijacking, of course, although so much for my treat. Even though exhausted, I was still reeling from a couple of hours of sleep on the plane from Chicago in a day chock full of meetings. The visit was great and the conversation lively from front to back. One of the funny bits, as they say on this side of the water, were the conversations back and forth about who was present at the birthing of these great organizations in both Scotland and England, Wales. This was a record worth getting straight, as the Living Rent chair, Ruth Gilbert, argued. Perhaps an oral history was needed before even more years go by. There was no doubt, though, that John and Keir bore the full share of the credit or blame, depending on whom might be interviewed. There was also some triangulation involved. Both had been involved in Edinburgh Private Tenants Action Group, EPTAG, which made the first approach to Acorn. John was familiar with a book written by Robert Fisher that had spent some time discussing Acorn and its approach to community organizing. An early outreach had failed, but between them they reached out to David Tasso in Rome on Facebook because he had mentioned some involvement with Acorn and a tenant issue there. Tasso then connected them to me and lickety-split. We were talking on Skype, and I'd promised some 14 years ago, around 2012, to visit Edinburgh and see what might be possible. The evolution then saw EPTAG becoming an Acorn affiliate, then migrated to Acorn Scotland, and then to Living Rent, first as a campaign and then as an organization, which today is Acorn's affiliate with over 5,000 members and offices dotted throughout Scotland. There's more as well. If John may have started with Keir the search and find to Acorn, Keir with John also reached out to comrades they knew with similar interests who were located in Bristol. That included Louis Herbert, Stu Melvin, and Nick Ballard. With Keir's help, I made contact with them as well, and it wasn't long before we were meeting together over curry at Louis. 13 years later, there's Acorn England and Wales with 7,000 members and a long list of accomplishments today. None of this ended the conversation, of course. When did Emma come on board was also a story. Who were others? Where do we stand now? Adding some spice to the stew, as soon as I walked into the Safari Lounge, where we were meeting not that far from the office, I also recognized this as a place where John, Keir, and I also were together at the farewell celebration for Ode Lenardi, who then was with Acorn Canada, who had been busy in the UK for weeks doing training to set up Acorn in Bristol, Reading, London, and Edinburgh. Sometimes little things like a random Facebook message or a Skype call can end up yielding big results. Certainly, that's the story of Acorn in the United Kingdom from one end of the island to the other. This is Wade Rathke. For questions or comments, www.chieforganizer.org. You take it from here to there.
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0: Yes, y'all, we are here to give you global music for all occasions. 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
1: Yes, you can find us on Facebook, X, Instagram, and of course our website, bantunas.com. Get in touch with us, tell us what you think of the show, a music suggestion, and if you're an artist, please send us your music.
0: Yes, indeed. And so we're going to give you the music like we said we're going to do. So, hey, man, just have a ball. And thanks to everybody who's listening online as well. And tell a friend, tell a neighbor about us who may not know about us. So spread the word and share us, you know, and we got you covered with all types of great music from all over the globe and things like that. So here we are, Bantu Knots Radio, y'all. Enjoy. Peace. Yeah.

0: and also along with DJ Lux. And now I can announce this. It's the other track I played before the... Well, the name of the track, by the way, is called A Collision of Two Worlds 2. And now I'm going to announce a track by Utah Nice along with Chris Easy. The name of the track is called My Mind. And then I played Asaki. The name of the track is called Gratitude from his album called Money. It's spelled as M$NEY. And to set it off, I played a track by Calvin Fallow. And the name of the track is called Everybody Wanna Be In Love. And yeah, that's about it. And BB with the facts, so here she is.
1: Yes, on this set, there are two songs that I really like and that I will have to go back and listen again. The first one is Everybody Wants to Be In Love by Calvin Fallow. So here are a few facts about Calvin Fallow. He's a South African producer and DJ. He started DJing at the age of 11. That song, Everybody Wants to Be In Love, has become a viral hit of the year 2026. And it received a lot of support on social media, especially on TikTok. Calvin Fallow was born and raised in Pretoria, and Pretoria is one of the three capital cities of South Africa. And so an interesting fact about South Africa, it has three capital cities. Pretoria is the administrative city, administrative capital, with the president and foreign embassies and the cabinets. Then Cape Town is the legislative capital with the parliament, and Bloemfontein is the judicial campaign, and that's where the Supreme Court is. And then I really also like the song My Mind by Utah Nice and Chris Easy. And that song, when I was listening to it, I was thinking it's a sample, but it might not be. But it reminds me of many songs from the 90s and of the style Afrozouk music with artists like Kassav, Monique Seka. So I'm pretty sure that's the inspiration behind the song. And that will make it successful because of that, you know.
0: Yeah, I got that vibe too.
1: Yeah, that vibe.
0: Mm-hmm. Indeed. And well, next up, I got a surprise for you. This is an initiation for all of y'all who hanging on to us, you know what I'm saying, at this time. And so as we say in the beginning, we bringing you new musical heights. So this is the time to bring you into that standpoint. So this is an initiation. So hang tight, hold on to the rope, and enjoy what we about to deliver to you. But before we get into that, listen to what we playing behind us right now by Nubian Twist featuring Patrice Russian. Yes, the Patrice Russian. The name track is called Threads. Check it out right here on Bantanaz Radio. Yeah.

0: Yeah, that was the initiation. And let me tell you what you just witnessed. What I just played is by AK Atrix. The name track is called Glitch. That's from the album called Nao Estrago Nada. And before that, I played TNO. The name track is called No Vi. And before that is by More Elian. The name track is called Tango Tone. That's from the album called Nor Pair Segway 4. And the set it off is by Sam Interface and Gafachi. The name track is called Brikette. And that's about it. And any details, BB?
1: Yes, about the two artists that you played first. So Sam Interface and Gafachi. First, starting with Gafachi, is a Ghanaian music producer, DJ, and songwriter. Is from Accra in Ghana, and he's produced a BET Cypher for Ghana in 2010, and that was featuring artists like Tini, Sarko J, Yedem, Reggie Brockstone, all Ghanaian rappers. And then, fact about Sam Interface, is a music producer and mixing engineering. He specializes in bass heavy club music, and that's influenced by rap and Caribbean sounds, but he also works on pop, acoustic, and more sounds. Some of the tracks that he worked on include Boasty that by Riley, Idris Elba, Stefan Don, and Sean Paul. And then another track also that he worked on is Track Me A Pose by Young T and Bugsy.
0: Word up. And hey man, we're gonna keep it going. And underneath the room right now, we're playing Owen Nunu, the name, and also DJ Mar Fox, and the name track is called Carmi, which is a DJ Mar Fox remix. Listen more of it right here on Bantamouse Radio. Check it out. Yeah.

0: This is by Mia Gissi and VJ. The name track is called Sam Azul. And before that, I played Benson along with SARS. The name track is called Back Outside. And then before that, I played Safi Diabate. And the name track is called Sun Choice. I think I said that right. And before that, to set it off, is by Harmonize along with Bruce Melody. And the name of the track is called Zanzibar. Yes, and that's about it. Any words, BB?
1: Oh, that was a good set. I like all the songs. So there were artists from Mali, Senegal, and Nigeria. And I like the sample. Benson sampled the song from Amadou and Mariam, and they're from Mali as well.
0: Indeed, I agree. And hey, y'all, stay tuned for the next program. It's just as fly as this one. And we'll see you back on the next on the radio next week. And be sure to take care of each other. Be sure you're safe with everybody else. And be sure you take care of everybody that's around you and amongst you as well. So be safe out there. Have fun. And see you back on the radio. And in the meantime, check out our website, bantunauts.com. All right? And hey, see y'all later. Peace. Have fun. Yeah.

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1: This is Wade Rathke with the Daily Voice of the People News Bulletin. Sales of previously occupied U.S. homes slowed in June, but a key measure of home prices climbed to an all-time high, adding to affordability challenges for prospective home buyers with mortgage interest rates all